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0: 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Right on cue. Right on cue. Right on cue. 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

Saint Jock. A Joe Bryan with the funky dreadlocks. Hello, with the real low toe. And a Roger Jamaican accent make a poor hot foe. She forgot about the problems that she had there.

0: Right on cue. Right on cue. Right on cue. Right on cue. Right on cue. Right on cue.
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0: Right on cue. Right on. Right on cue. Right on cue. Right on cue. Right on. Right on cue. Right on cue.
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That super world of my own. Nobody but you.

This is something new, the Casper Slide Part 2, featuring the Platinum Band. And this time, we're gonna get funky. Funky. Funky. Funky. Funky. Everybody clap your hands.

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One hop this time. One hop this time. Reverse. 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

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But I don't know about that. There's been a time that we've loved and we've shared love and made love. It doesn't seem to me like it's enough.

a weeping and a mourning and a gnashing of teeth in the dance hall, and who do all think will run upon them come, come when them it come to my song, which is the champion sound. The bugle that blow the many time, but it's still have one more time left, because the amount of strife for the power of our show.

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1: 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Right on cue. Right on cue. Right on cue. Right on cue. Right on cue. Right on cue. Right on cue.
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Good morning, good morning, good morning, good morning to every one of you on the airwaves this morning. Welcome to Rise and Shine. Welcome, welcome, welcome. Good morning. It is indeed a good day. Wherever you are, whether you're from the north, the south, the east, the west, whether you're from Antigua, Guadeloupe, St. Vincent, Grenada, or even in North America, good morning to you. It is indeed a good day. I am Lester George, and I'm on air with you this morning on Rise and Shine. Wherever you are, pause, take a deep breath in, and exhale. It is indeed a good day.

Yes, indeed, it's going to be a good day. Declare that over yourself wherever you are. It is a good day. Good day. Speak that over yourself, that it's going to be a good day. Good day. It's a beautiful day indeed. No matter what your circumstances are, get up this morning and declare it is a good day. Let me say good morning to my mother who may be listening this morning. Special good morning to you, Mom. Love you. Good morning to every one of you getting up, shaking off the night's rest off your body. You're stretching. Look outside. The sky is bright in spite of what plume of dust may be outside there doing. Make sure you wear your mask this morning, but declare today is going to be a good day. Amen. It is indeed a good day. And so this morning we want to get into our scripture and look at Psalms 139 and hear what the psalmist says. The first 17 verses. Psalm 139 says, O Lord, thou hast searched me and known me. Thou knowest my down sitting and mine uprising. Thou understandest my thought afar off. Thou compassest my path and my lying down, and art acquainted with all my ways. For there is not a word in my tongue. But, lo, O Lord, thou knowest it altogether. Thou hast beset me behind and before, and laid thine hand upon me. Such knowledge is too wonderful for me. It is high. I cannot attain unto it. Whither shall I go from thy spirit, or whither shall I flee from thy presence? If I ascend up into heaven, thou art there. If I make my bed in hell, behold, thou art there. If I take the wings of the morning and dwell in the uttermost parts of the sea, even there shall thy hand lead me, and thy right hand shall hold me. If I say, surely the darkness shall cover me, even the night shall be light about me. Yea, the darkness hideth not from thee, but the night shineth as the day. The darkness and the light are both alike to thee, for thou hast possessed my reins. Thou hast covered me in my mother's womb. And verse 14 says, I will praise thee, for I am fearfully and wonderfully made. Marvelous are thy works, and that my soul knoweth right well. My substance was not hid from thee when I was made in secret and curiously wrought in the lowest parts of the earth. Thine eyes did see my substance, yet being unperfect. And in thy book all my members were written, which in continuance were fashioned, when as yet there was none of them. How precious are thy thoughts unto me, O God! How great is the sum of them! How precious are thy thoughts unto me, O God! David pauses and reflects for a minute or two and says, you know, when he looks back, he says, oh God, thou hast searched me and known me. You know, God knows your dung sitting and uprising. David says, if I make my bed in hell, if I ask the darkness to cover me, you are still there. And where can I go to escape your presence? And David goes on to say, I will praise thee, for I am fearfully and wonderfully made. You know, I was thinking about that for a few minutes, you know, over the last few days. And there are a lot of people who just, you know, just speak like as if, you know, they're ready to give up, like they have no hope, they don't place value on themselves, they feel so overwhelmed. And David says, I will praise you,
O Lord, I will praise thee, for I am fearfully and wonderfully made. I want to tell you that this morning, whoever you are, wherever you are, there is a value that has been placed on you by God. When we go back into Genesis, in the beginning, when God, the Father, the Son, and the Holy Spirit sat down and had a conversation, they said, let us make man in our likeness and image. And David here says, I have been fearfully and wonderfully made. I don't care what nobody says to you this morning. God says that he made you in his likeness and his image. You may be dumb this morning. I came by to tell you that you have value. You know, so many times what you find is that people place value on what is important to them. You know, some people place their value on their vehicle. Some people place their value on their house, on the property that they have, the job that they have, and stuff. And some people place their value based on what others say about them. But this morning, what is important to note is that God places value on you. God sees you as important. When we look at the word fearfully, in the original language, it talks about the words that it translates as is reverently or awesomely. So God has awesomely put you together. God has awesomely put you together, regardless of where you come from, regardless of how tall you are or short you are. You know, learn to place value on yourself. You know, when you start learning how to value you, other people will see that and value you for the value that you place on yourself. Don't wait for somebody to validate you. Don't wait for somebody to tell you you look good. This morning, as you get up and you get ready for work today, look at yourself in the mirror and say, I am a person of value. I am fearfully and wonderfully made. Tell yourself that you are beautiful this morning. Tell yourself that you look good this morning. Find the nicest shirt that you have in your closet, the nice top, and just wear that and rock it today. You know, if you need to put a little dash of makeup this morning, make yourself up and look at yourself and tell yourself that you are fearfully and wonderfully made, because God says so. It is a good day to acknowledge that you are beautiful. It is a good day to acknowledge yourself, you know, because so many people, you know, people, what I've observed is that even with this day and age, you know, the current state is that everybody looking for likes. Everybody wants a Facebook like. Everybody wants a TikTok like. Everybody wants to be seen. Everybody wants people to validate them and like them. Hey, stop for a moment this morning. Pause for a moment this morning and look at yourself and tell yourself that I am fearfully and wonderfully made. I'm sitting here behind this microphone, and I am not the tallest guy, and I have got to the point that you know, I have never I passed the age for any more growth in terms of height, but I still love myself. One of the things that we joke around, you know, I laugh with Pastor Randy and Pastor Dante, who you hear every day. I cannot sing like them. So these guys are gifted, and they can come and they can hold a note. I am not going to attempt to sing even on air. You know, sometimes I hear Pastor in the morning and Pastor singing away. I hear Pastor Dante on the air singing away. Let me tell you this morning, Lester is not going to attempt to sing on the radio station. But that doesn't mean that I don't validate myself. That doesn't mean that I don't have value on myself. I just know some things are not for me.
but I can still appreciate who I am. And this morning, my encouragement to you is to appreciate who you are. Don't let nobody bring up your past. Yes, your past is your past. Here's what God says about you when you come to Him. He says, I cast it into a sea, your sin. I cast it into a sea of forgetfulness. I remember them no more. He doesn't remember them. So when they bring up your past, tell them that I am fearfully and wonderfully made. Tell them that God made you the way that you are, and God loves you, and that is all that matters. Go out there today, square your shoulders, chin up, and tell yourself, hey, it's going to be a good day, because I am fearfully and wonderfully made. I am God's child, and that's all that matters. So understand this this morning, whoever you are. This morning, let me tell you this. If you know God as your Savior, if you know and you have Him in your life, you have a relationship with Him, walk out there in holiness. Share God's love, because put value on somebody else. The value that you have, place it on somebody else. Let me tell you, don't look down on somebody else. Remember that we were not all put together. We didn't fall out of heaven being saved, you know. His grace met us where we were, you know. Had it not been for grace, we would be messed up. But thank God for grace. Thank God for God putting value on us. And so this morning when you go out there, place value on somebody else. Lift up somebody. Smile for somebody. Share a laugh with somebody. Speak into somebody's life. Encourage them, you know. David says, even his soul identifies with this when he reflects. But you know, the other thing, the verse 16 says that my deeds are written in your book. You wrote my deeds. Some versions say different, but in the King James says my length of days have been written. All that concerns me has been written by you. And let me tell you this, I don't care what nobody say. God knows your days, and He has written your days. He has declared that over you, and He knows how long you will be here for. So and live like you know who you are. Don't worry about what people say to you. God says, I have written your days, and I know how long you'll be here. So don't let nobody cut you off. Don't let anybody shut you up. Don't let anybody try to cut down the grass under your feet, because God says that I have written your days, your life. You don't have to, nobody can shorten your days, because God says these are your days. But the most important thing for me this morning is the last verse that I read. He says, how precious are your thoughts towards me, O God. I cannot even basically, he's saying, I cannot even number them. I cannot add them. I cannot put them together. God has precious thoughts. You know, a lot of times we quote Jeremiah 29:11, for I know the plans I have for you. You know, we say that all the time. But this morning, I want you to believe that God has good thoughts towards you. He has a plan and a purpose for you. You are here. And because you are here, you have purpose. He woke you up this morning, so you have purpose, you have something that needs to be done. But hey, let me tell you this. You know, when some people, you know, will tell you that they love you, but sometimes their actions don't match up to it. You know, they say, oh, I love you so much, and how much I care about you and whatnot, and when you look at their actions, it doesn't match up. Let me tell you this morning, when God thinks precious thoughts towards you, when God loves you, He loves you with an everlasting love. He has precious thoughts to you. Think about that this morning. He has precious thoughts towards me. He thinks of me in a lovely way. He thinks of me as beautiful. He thinks of me as lovely. He thinks of me, I mean, the words are not sufficient to express that this morning.
this morning, I want you to remember this, that you are fearfully and wonderfully made. You were awesomely put together. The Amplified Version, I believe, says that he looked at your intricacies and he formed you. David says, you knew my substance. You saw my substance even before I was formed. Let me tell you something. God knew who you would be long before you knew. Jeremiah talked to God, and Jeremiah said, you know what, you know, God. And God says to him, while he has that conversation, having that conversation with God, God says to him, before I formed you in your mother's womb, I knew you. I knew what you would be destined to be. And you this morning, this is my encouragement to you. Place value on yourself. Again, go look at yourself in that mirror and tell yourself, you are beautiful. You are lovely. I am lovely. I am beautiful. I am fearfully and wonderfully made. Tell yourself this morning, young man, I am handsome because I have been made in the likeness and image of God. And God has precious thoughts towards me. Precious thoughts towards me. Listen to this song this morning by Josh Baldwin as I play this for you.

Yes, let's get ready to talk to God. Let's get ready to talk to God. Father, we give you thanks this morning for who you are. We are thankful, O God, that you look at us and you love us. We are thankful, O God, that your thoughts towards us are precious. You have precious thoughts towards me, precious thoughts towards every listener. And so, Father, we give you thanks. We give you thanks for who you are. God, we pray, oh God, for those who may be low on self-esteem, losing their hope, have lost their hope. Father God, we look to you right now and pray, Holy Spirit, that you minister to them wherever they are this morning. Lift them up, God. Restore joy, restore hope, restore peace to those who have lost it, God. We pray, oh God, that you will touch that young man, that touch that young lady that is thinking, God, that they are not valued. This morning, you, oh God, see that you place value on them. And so, Father, today they will walk out. They will go out knowing that they have been fearfully and wonderfully made. They were awesomely put together. Even before they thought about them, their parents thought about them, Father, and having them, you knew their substance, you knew who they would be. And so, Father, I thank you that they are recognizing who they are in you this morning, how much you love them, how much you care about them, Father. I come against those that are thinking about taking their lives, that thought of suicide. And I renounce that spirit over their lives, Father, and I speak life into them. I speak life into them. Today is a new day. Today is a good day. And they shall leave, God. They will leave because, Lord, your Holy Spirit are reminding them right now that you love them, that you have precious thoughts towards them, regardless of what they look like, where they come from, Father. You love them this morning, Father. Lift up their spirits this morning, God. We thank you, God, that these people are going today, going out knowing that it is a new day, a new hope, a new joy, and that they are fearfully and wonderfully made, that God loves them, that God cares about them, that God appreciates them, that God, you walk with them, God. And so we thank you this morning. We praise you, oh God, for who you are. And we thank you that, God, that people are living in this new hope this morning. Their hope has been restored, knowing that they are fearfully and wonderfully made, that you put them together. You have put them together. And so, Father, we give you thanks for today, and we give you thanks for this opportunity, and we give you thanks that today as we go out there in our environment, school, work, whatever we do today, that is a good day because you are with us. Today is a good day because you have put us together and we are fearfully and wonderfully made. We thank you and praise you. In Jesus' name we pray. Amen.

0: Good morning. Good morning. You're on Rise and Shine. Good morning.
1: Good morning, Pastor Lester.
0: Hi, good morning, and how are you?
1: I hope you recognize that little voice.
0: That's Sister Pam, right?
1: Yes. I want to say I enjoy Sunday. And thank you for reminding me this morning. I went to Cassie Bruce some Sundays ago in a rally. And I'm going there, hoping running to get a seat. I know when rally, many people coming in. I did not know somebody removed my picture. So when I somebody called me and it was like, come and see that after rally when I went home. I seen myself walking. I said, that's me now. And the person underneath my pastor writing, who is that woman there? Who is that? Is she a businesswoman? Is she a lawyer? Then I started to laugh. Then I realized. And then another person say, you look like magistrate, my step of walking, epes pepe. And I was so happy. That helped me to boost me up to see, you may not be have a job anywhere, but the trouble is that you are in business for the king.
0: Yeah,
1: I go
0: yeah.
1: And I make people feel happy. I speak to them, encourage them. So we have to find our purpose and the power God gives us in Christ. Because sometimes we feel so inferior that we are nobody. But you have to make yourself somebody in Christ. So God bless you. Don't worry about your shortness. You are powerful in preaching.
0: Thank
1: and well said.
0: Thank
1: God
0: you.
1: Bless you.
0: Thank you. God bless you. God bless you. And have a good morning.
1: Good morning.
0: Good day. Yeah. Okay, it is indeed a good day this morning. Good day this morning. I think I have another. Good morning. No, I think I lost that person. It is indeed a good day this morning. It is a beautiful day. It is a lovely day. And you, wherever you are, yeah, this, you are a winner, man.

0: Yes, yes, yes. It is indeed a good day. Good morning. Good morning. Hi, good morning. Yes, good morning.
1: Mr. Lester, blessings to you, sir.
0: Blessings to you, blessings, blessings to you. It's nice having you on here this morning with me.
1: Thank you, senior. Blessings to you and your family, sir.
0: Thank you, man. Thank you, thank you.
1: Where is Papa Doctor, huh?
0: Papa Doctor, he's sitting in the background this morning, man.
1: He gone high because yesterday I tell him from now on, it's Papa Doctor, that's his name. He begs you, I know he begs. Just a quick little concern. Hey, Papa Doctor, blessings to you and your family, sir. The listening public. Hazelan, my darling, family blessings, everybody, normal. With or without the makeup, with or without the nice shirt or the nice dress, we focus a lot on the vessel or the vehicle and not on the engine. The soul, my core values are greater than that physical expression. And too many of us, you talk about the TikTok and the WhatsApp and everybody looking for a like, some validation and approval. And if you know what you are or who you are, you talk about fearfully and wonderfully made and how intricate and blah, blah. My brother, you talk about the same psalm. I love that psalm. I've read it several times. I do not see imperfection, not even in error, immorality, or whatever it is. I see perfection because everything, after God created everything, what it was, sir?
0: Did I get
1: you there with me?
0: Mm-hmm.
1: I said, after God created everything, he looked at them and he said they were?
0: It was well done.
1: Well, maybe perfect. they put in the English language, good, or well done, but it was perfect and nothing changes that. My beloved brother, sorry, but you know, this Papa Pastor that I call and hit him two blasts this morning, yeah, but you're a new Pastor Lester, so I don't want to say nothing, but I know you. Give me a pressure when I call sometime. Blessings to you. My family at Baffa State. Blessings to you. Pastor Jack, Pastor Matthew, Pastor Lester, everybody. Blessings. Take care, sir.
0: Blessings on you, blessings. Have a good day, man.
1: Same here. Thank you.
0: Welcome. Yes, it is indeed a good day. Listen to this song.

0: Good morning, good morning. Hola, good morning. Good morning. Good morning.
1: I
0: stopped to take your call, man. Good morning, and how are you? Oops. I think we lost her. Oh. Yes, so again, it's been a lovely, lovely day. It has been a beautiful day today. We continue to give God thanks. And we are going to take a break right now for a few minutes, you know, and we'll get back to you as we close off this morning.
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0: Hi, good morning. Good morning.
1: Good morning, Pastor Lester. How are you?
0: I am all right, and you? How are you?
1: Welcome, good. Welcome. Nice hearing your voice this morning.
0: Thank you.
1: I want to thank you for coming. Thank you for the prayer, and may God continue to bless and guide you. Have a blessed day today. We all are wonderfully made in the name of the Lord. Thank you. And while I'm there, I want to say good morning to my family in Brantford. I wish them a blessed day today, and may God bless us all. Thank you, Pastor.
0: Thank you. You're welcome.

0: Ladies and gentlemen, wherever you are, it's a pleasure being on air with you this morning. I left you with this song, this last song that I just played, says, "Grace wins every time." As you go out today, remember that grace wins every time. Remember that God thinks today. If you don't remember anything else, remember this, that God has precious thoughts towards me. Whoever you are, wherever you are, God has precious thoughts towards you. So go out there this morning in that confidence, knowing that God is with you and He has precious thoughts towards you. It was good being on air with you this morning on the big station, Q95. I'm hoping that I'll be with you tomorrow, God's fear. But thank you for being here with me this morning. Have yourself a good day.
1: No matter the color of your skin, no matter whether you're a police officer in a uniform, no matter whether you're somebody trying to get home or driving down the street with your girlfriend, one thing that we are all learning is that life is so fragile. One blink and the person you love is gone. Just one second, one flash, and what started out as a beautiful day turns into something horrible. And I admit to you, it changes the way I deal with people. You know how you care for somebody, but you don't say nothing. You just kind of, see you later. I'm learning to say something. I'm learning to make myself open my heart and say, I love you. I appreciate you. Thank you for those biscuits you made. I love the way you tell jokes all the time. I'm glad you're my friend. I look kind of mushy and I get kind of silly, and it goes against my machoism. But I'm learning that if you love somebody, you better say something. You better say something. Don't allow the petty things that we can all fall out. It's so easy to fall out. You can fall out with people. It's so easy to be angry over things that don't even matter. Don't allow those petty things to stop you from loving and caring and nurturing and reaching out to people. Can I get an amen?

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1: Good morning. This is the morning news for today, Thursday, June 4, 2026. I'm Krishna Joseph. In the headlines, Kalinago attorney Joel Paris says understanding true political action, and as a Kalinago Nation tribe, he is concerned about having a people's rightful possessions completely stripped away from them. In other news, Barbados to launch major oil and natural gas exploration initiative, and students at San Diego State University expressed mixed reactions after installation of over 1,300 AI-enabled surveillance cameras on the campus. Details of these and other stories coming right up.
0: Top of the hour news. 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
1: Welcome back. First up this morning, Kalinago attorney Joel Paris has shared his perspective on what it means to be active in politics, asserting that political involvement is not strictly confined to the realm of electoral politics. Instead, Paris defined politics as the act of exercising one's fundamental right to be heard on issues that directly impact an individual's lives. As a tribal member of the Kalinago Nation, Paris stated that he fully accepts and exercises this privilege because he deeply understands the reality of having a people's rightful possessions completely stripped away from them. Paris directed the conversation towards the historical experiences of the Kalinago people, pointing out that everything belonged to them and their ancestors has been taken away within Dominica's modern independent society. He raised a critical and material question regarding how Dominica historically came to assume possession of all Kalinago resources.
2: I believe if someone has interest in politics, I do not necessarily believe that politics is purely electoral politics, but politics is exercising your right to be heard on the issues that affect you. And as a member, a tribal member of the Kalinago Nation, I accept that privilege fully, and I exercise it because I understand what it is to be deprived entirely of everything that belongs to your people, right? That belongs, and that is where I wanted to take the discussion, right? We as a Kalinago people, everything that belongs to us, right? Everything that belonged to our ancestors, we have been deprived of it within a modern independent society that is Dominica. So one of the material questions is, how did Dominica come to assume the possession of all of it had to be, right? This is the fundamental question that has never been answered by Independence Dominica on the premise that the word indigenous, the word pre-existence, the word priority in the order of creation of rights, which is what the law is.
1: And that was Kalinago attorney Joel Paris. More than 100 banana growers from Latin America and the Caribbean and Africa recently met in Merida, Mexico to address the critical threat of tropical race 4, TR4. This soil-borne Fusarium fungus targets the widely commercialized Cavendish banana, endangering global food security and rural economies. Because there is no known method to eliminate the pathogen once it infests the soil, its recent spread into major Latin American producing countries has raised widespread alarm. The summit was organized by the Global Alliance Against TR4, an international coalition managed by the Inter-American Institute for Cooperation on Agriculture, to coordinate a unified response. During the forum, producers noted that the sector faces a dual crisis, a biological threat and an economic squeeze caused by rising production costs paired with stagnant market prices. They identified five main barriers to effective defense, including financial constraints, fragmented data, weak collaboration, and a lack of tailored technical assistance and field training. Alliance leaders, including the Inter-American Institute for Cooperation on Agriculture, Deputy Director General Lloyd Day, and Bayer Senior Manager Jose Manuel Dominguez, stressed that solving the TR4 crisis requires collective action. Moving forward, the coalition will focus on translating scientific research, such as soil microbiome studies and disease-tolerant crop varieties, into practical farm-level biosecurity solutions. Justice Dr. Irvin Andre provided a detailed analysis regarding the historical origins of the CARIB Act of 1978, explaining how the legislation institutionalized communal land ownership for the Kalinago people. He noted that while the concept of communal ownership is a highly laudable principle, it establishes a framework where the Kalinago people hold the right to care for and utilize specific portions of the territory without acquiring individual ownership. This structural arrangement was designed to preserve the collective integrity of the territory rather than dividing it into private real estate. According to Dr. Andre, the justification for this model was best articulated during the late 1960s Hansard debate by Edward Oliver LeBlanc, who addressed a contemporary push to allow individual land ownership within the Kalinago territory. LeBlanc warned that permitting private ownership would expose the Kalinago people to severe exploitation.
3: First of all, you have to understand the genesis of the original Act in 78, the CARIB Act. The CARIB Act, it institutionalized communal ownership. In principle, it's quite a laudable goal, communal ownership. That is to say, the Kalinago people have the right to perhaps take care of a certain portion of it without acquiring ownership. And the justification was that, I think Edward Oliver LeBlanc best expressed it in the late 60s, when there was a strive or a drive to enable persons of the Kalinago territory to own land within the territory. And Edward Oliver LeBlanc said in a Hansard debate that if they do that, such a measure would expose the Kalinago people to greater exploitation. And he said, and it's not politically correct if you look at what he said in 2026 as opposed to 1967-68, that many persons, unscrupulous persons, would take advantage of the Kalinago people, give them trinkets, as used to happen in colonial days, and end up with significant portions of the Kalinago territory owned by persons who, quite frankly, had no right to own any part of that territory.
1: And that was Justice Dr. Irvin Andre. And in an effort to steer youth away from rising challenges such as drug abuse, alcohol consumption, crime, and limited opportunities, a major youth development initiative is set to launch on Dominica. Hosted by Creole Heartbeat and In Nature Tours, the 100-plus Young Men's Development Forum 2026 will take place from June 17 to 18 at the Atlantic View Retreat Resort under the motto Prepare, Achieve, Lead. The forum aims to inspire a positive life path rooted in education, leadership, and personal growth. Fully supported and endorsed by the Dominica Olympic Committee, the event will gather young men, student athletes, parents, coaches, educators, and community leaders to explore how athletic involvement can serve as a catalyst for constructive social change and help vulnerable young men find purpose and direction and hope. Organizers emphasize that the forum's core theme, sports and its benefits, building people, creating opportunities, promoting Dominica, and empowering young men, centers on the idea that sports are about building individuals rather than just competing. Beyond teaching essential life skills like discipline, teamwork, resilience, and accountability, athletic participation creates tangible pathways for scholarships, career advancement, and mentorship. Furthermore, the event will highlight how strategic investments in youth sports can drive national development by unlocking economic opportunities in sports tourism, coaching, and event management, effectively positioning Dominica as a premier international hub for training camps and recruitment showcases. Registration is currently open to the public, and interested participants are encouraged to sign up through the event's official online platform. And the Education Ministry Human Resource Planning, Vocational Training, and National Excellence is inviting members of the public to attend the TVET Showcase 2026, which will be held on Friday, June 5, from 10 a.m. to 2 p.m. on the ground floor of the government headquarters. The event, themed TVET for Excellence, Showcasing Skills, Breaking Stigmas, Building Futures, will showcase the creativity, innovation, and practical competencies of students participating in technical and vocational education and training TVET programs. According to the ministry, exhibits will feature a range of disciplines, including agriculture, garment production, food and nutrition, woodwork, and other vocational areas. The displays are expected to demonstrate the important role TVET plays in equipping students with the skills needed for employment, entrepreneurship, and lifelong success. The ministry is encouraging students, parents, educators, public officers, private sector stakeholders, and members of the wider public to attend the showcase and support the achievements of students while celebrating excellence in skills development. And in other news this morning, Barbados is preparing to launch a major oil and natural gas exploration initiative that could begin drilling for potentially billions of barrels of hydrocarbons as early as next year, 2027. Minister of Energy and Business and Acting Prime Minister Kerry Simmons announced the monumental project, highlighting its potential to inject billions of dollars in direct revenue into the national economy. Government officials are touting the initiative as a dual victory for the island, as it promises to significantly strengthen national energy security while drastically reducing the country's long-standing financial dependence on imported oil and natural gas.
4: We have done seismic surveys, two-dimensional seismic surveys and three-dimensional seismic surveys. And they would suggest to us that we have the potential of having perhaps as many as 13 or more billion barrels of potential oil, and then 40-plus trillion meters of cubic feet of natural gas.
5: When asked how much money in oil and natural gas is within these 19 blocks, the acting prime minister responded in this way.
4: It's based on global oil prices, but certainly it would run into billions of dollars. There's no question about that. And obviously, the more protracted events, such as the war that is the crisis now in the Gulf, or the war with the Ukraine and so on, the more the world has these types of difficulties, then the greater the value of oil and gas.
5: He says Barbados welcomes engagement with experienced and responsible energy companies that are committed to technical excellence, environmental stewardship, and regulatory transparency.
4: So we want to have companies that are partnering with us that have proven over their recent work that they are in the oil and gas sector, yes, but they are also methane managers, that they're effectively good stewards of the environment, that they are conscious of the climate challenges, and that their capacity is such that they can be aligned to what Barbados's objectives are more holistically.
1: Kerry Simmons, Barbados Minister for Energy and Business and Acting Prime Minister. And students at San Diego State University are expressing mixed reactions following the widespread installation of more than 1,300 artificial intelligence-enabled surveillance cameras throughout the campus, including high-traffic locations such as student resident halls and recreation facilities. In response to mounting privacy concerns within the campus community, university police officials clarified that the newly implemented security technology is intended solely for public safety enhancement, emphasizing that there are absolutely no plans to utilize the AI capabilities for tracking individuals or engaging in profiling practices.
6: 1,300 AI-enabled cameras are installed across the San Diego State Campus University. Officials say they are being used to enhance safety, but some students are raising questions about privacy and transparency. News 8's Brian White is live on campus tonight. Brian, what kind of reaction are you hearing tonight?
7: Yeah, it's been a mixed reaction out here. Some students do see the safety benefit in having cameras like these on campus, but they're also raising questions about privacy and how exactly the technology is being used.
8: More than 1,300 AI-enabled cameras are installed across the San Diego State campus, including in hallways, entrances, common areas, parking structures, recreation facilities, and residence halls. University police say the cameras cameras are part of a campus-wide infrastructure upgrade that replaced many cameras that had already been in place for years. They say the technology is intended to improve safety and support criminal investigations when needed.
9: I can understand the pros, right, for public safety and trying to make the campus a safer place, right? But at the same time, with AI, I feel like collecting all that data, I feel like could be dangerous for privacy reasons.
8: The size of the camera network has raised questions about how much students know about the technology's capabilities. In a statement, university police told News 8 the cameras are not being used to track people. They said the university only utilizes AI features to enhance system reliability, maintenance, and efficiency, but they've chosen to limit other features, like facial recognition, for example, to be mindful of privacy considerations.
1: And that's the morning news. Here's a recap of the headlines. Kalinago attorney Joel Parris says understanding true political action, and as a Kalinago Nation tribe, he's concerned about having a people's rightful possessions completely stripped away from them. In other news, Barbados to launch a major oil and natural gas exploration initiative, and students at San Diego State University express mixed reaction after installation of over 1,300 AI-enabled surveillance cameras on the campus. I've been your presenter, Krishna Joseph. Please stay tuned for your morning notices.
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10: Not be afraid of what the future brings. This is only the start of the trans revolution.
1: Welcome to the morning notices for today, Thursday, June 4, 2026. Notice is hereby given that the 52nd Annual General Meeting of Shareholders of the Dominica Electricity Services Limited will be held at the St. Alphonsus Parish Hall Goodwill, Commonwealth of Dominica, on Thursday, June 11 at 9 a.m. to transact the following business: to receive and adopt the minutes of the 51st Annual General Meeting held on June 5, 2025, to receive the Chairman's Report for the year ended December 31, 2025, to receive the audited financial statements for the year ended December 31, 2025, together with the Auditor's Report therein, election of directors, to appoint auditors for the year ending December 31, 2026, and to authorize the directors to fix the remuneration of the auditors. Only matters itemized in the agenda will be discussed at the meeting. There will be no additional business other than those contained in the agenda, and no votes other than those made in respect of these agenda items. Shareholders are reminded that pursuant to Article 14.3 of the company's bylaws, nominations to fill the position of director on the board must be submitted to the company in writing, along with the required supporting documents, not less than 48 hours before the meeting. Shareholders may use the company's director nomination form and nominee consent form to make their submissions. A member entitled to attend and vote at the meeting is entitled to appoint any person or persons, whether a member of the company or not, to attend and, on a poll, to vote in his stead. Proxy forms must be lodged at the registered office of the company not less than 48 hours before the meeting. Shareholders are particularly requested to take note by order of the board. The Electoral Office informs electors of the Roseau North constituency that the office will be conducting voter confirmation services at the Stock Farm Sports Center on Sunday, June 7, 2026, from 9 a.m. to 5 p.m. Electors are reminded to walk with a witness from the same polling district and a valid government-issued ID, and to be camera-ready. No white shirts, hats, scarves, or sunglasses are allowed for the photos being taken during the application process. For more information, contact the confirmation hotlines at 767-275-8164 or 617-9595 through call or WhatsApp. Duasco informs customers in Peybush, Bourne, Dodan, and Tebo that their water supply will be interrupted today, Thursday, June 4, 2026, between the hours of 9 a.m. and 5 p.m. for the purpose of carrying out system maintenance at the intake. Duasco sincerely apologizes for this interruption and regrets any inconvenience that may arise as a result. Duasco thanks its customers and the general public for your cooperation and understanding in this matter. The Central Statistics Office, CSO, is completing its household listing exercise and post enumeration across selected areas to ensure that each household is counted from June 1 to June 30, 2026. The public is therefore encouraged to participate if your household is visited. In some cases, instructions will be left for contacting or submitting the information to the office. Please contact the office at 266-3405, 266-4255, or 617-0081 for further information.
11: This is only the start of the trans revolution.
1: The public is advised that while smarting works are being carried out on the current facility, services at the Wesley Health Center have been temporarily relocated to the Seventh-day Adventist Community Center adjacent to the Seventh-day Adventist Church on Phillips Avenue until further notice. All essential health services will continue to be provided without interruption. The ministry thanks you for your cooperation and understanding and remains committed to providing quality healthcare services for all. UWI Global Campus and the National Bank of Dominica Limited invite all to the 14th Annual National Distinguished Lecture today, Thursday, June 4, 2026 at 7 p.m. at UWI Auditorium. Mr. Kirk Henderson-Tate will present on the topic, De-risking Sanctions and the Future of Caribbean Banking. South Coast, get ready. 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

0: the winning numbers for Dominica National Lottery evening draw of Wednesday, 3rd June 2026. Tic-tac-toe winning numbers are 1, 4, 9, 10, 16, 18, and 21. There were 3 winners. Big Four with Multi-X evening draw winning numbers are 9, 8, 9, and 4. The Multi-X ball is 3X. 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The Multi-X ball is 2X. There were 4 winners. One-off evening draw winning numbers are 0, 0, and 9. There were 2 winners. Daily 3 with Multi-X evening draw winning numbers are 1, 0, and 5. The Multi-X ball is FP. There were 27 winners. Match 5 winning numbers are 5, 12, 14, 19, and 28. There were 245 winners. The next evening draw is on Thursday, 4th June 2026. 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
1: Rhapsody of Realities, Daily Devotional, Thursday, June 4th, 2026. Superior to Satan and his structures, and Jesus knew their thoughts, and said unto them, Every kingdom divided against itself is brought to desolation, and every city or house divided against itself shall not stand. Matthew 12, verse 25. The Lord Jesus revealed an important reality about Satan, his kingdom and structure, when he addressed the accusation of the Pharisees that he cast out demons by Beelzebub, the prince of devils. In response, he asked a simple but profound question, How can Satan cast out Satan? Mark 3, verse 23. Through this statement, the Master unveiled something significant about the nature of satanic operations. The Lord Jesus explained that a kingdom divided against itself cannot stand. This tells us something crucial. Satan operates with an organized structure. He has a kingdom. This kingdom functions with coordination and hierarchy. Demonic forces operate within an ordered system designed to oppose the purposes of God and influence the affairs of this world. This insight helps us understand why the Bible speaks of principalities, powers, rulers of the darkness of this world, and spiritual wickedness in high places, Ephesians 6 verse 12. These terms describe ranks and authorities within Satan's kingdom of darkness. But they're all under your feet. The Bible says we're seated together with Christ in the heavenly realms, far above all principality and power and might and dominion, and every name that is named, not only in this world, but also in that which is to come, Ephesians 1 verse 21. In Christ, you belong to the kingdom of God, a far greater and superior kingdom, ruled by righteousness, truth, and divine authority. Therefore, it makes no difference the structure of Satan's kingdom or his modus operandi. You're the one in charge. You have the dominion. Through the word of God and the power of the Holy Spirit, you stand firmly in the victory and authority of Christ over Satan, hell, and the powers of darkness. No structure of darkness can prevail against you or the authority of the kingdom of God to which you belong. You're not within their jurisdiction. You're in the kingdom of God's love son, Colossians 1 verses 12 to 13, where you reign and rule over all things by Jesus Christ. Hallelujah! Prayer, dear Father, thank you for the light of your word, which gives me insight into spiritual realities. I walk in the authority of the kingdom of God and stand firm in the victory Christ has accomplished for me. Every influence of darkness is subdued under the authority of Jesus' name, and I live triumphantly in your truth. In Jesus' name. Amen. Further study Mark 3 verses 23 and 24, Luke 11 verse 20, Colossians 1 verse 13.
2: If you have been blessed by today's message and you want to receive Jesus Christ into your life, this is your moment. The Bible says, Whosoever shall call upon the name of the Lord shall be saved. Wherever you are right now, say this prayer from your heart and mean every word. O Lord God, I believe with all my heart in Jesus Christ, Son of the living God. I believe he died for me and God raised him from the dead. I believe he's alive today. I confess with my mouth that Jesus Christ is the Lord of my life from this day. Through him and in his name, I have eternal life. I am born again. Thank you, Lord, for saving my soul. I am now a child of God. Hallelujah. Congratulations, you're now a child of God. Let us know that you made that declaration by sending email to christembassyhackney@gmail.com or contact us via WhatsApp on 074-94-731-874.

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It's 8:02 in the morning, Dominica. Good morning. Good morning and welcome to the Hot Seat, Dominica's most talked about talk show. The pleasure is mine in the morning. To welcome you to, of course, the most talked about talk show. You love to hate it, hate to love it. And 99.9% of you, I'm sure, just love to wake up to the hot seat in the morning. I know you're smiling because you're one of them, huh? Good morning, good morning, good morning. The north, the south, the east and the west, the region and the rest of the world. Good morning. Welcome. Hope you had a very productive night. I'm looking forward to another productive day. Let's start the ball rolling with the greatest line this morning.

my friend Kim Mana, wherever you are this morning, good morning to you. Constantly locked into the hot set, Mr. Dorian Dorival. Matthias, for my namesake, Lubier, a lecturer at the State College, good morning to Gina Louie in Toronto, Sylvia Thomas in Texas. So the many people listening this morning, as always, thank you very much. Thank you. And Mr. Peter Prosper, hope you're doing fine. I hope you're doing much better. Mr. Alvin Thomas in Atlanta, Georgia, good morning to you. Mr. David, good morning to you. Still in Dominica, good morning to you. Visiting from the Queens, huh? I know you're enjoying Dominica every bit. Always good to have you around. Mr. Duncan Jerome, good morning to you.

0: Hazel and Anthony, good morning to you. Are you there, caller? Yes? Hello? Nobody there.
1: Good morning to JJ and Maclean William in Castle Comfort. Hi, JJ. Hi, Maclean. How are you doing? Good morning, Claudia Vigilant. Good morning, Ireland, Hazelia, in America. Take care of all yourself. Bye. Love you all. Bye. Oh, Mr. Rebus Thomas in Corona. Good morning, Mr. Rebus Thomas. Take care of yourself. See you over the weekend.
0: Hey, Solani, you sound like you need some ginger tea this morning. Still a little nasal this morning. Good morning, good morning, good morning. Mr. Carlton Dangleben, my brother from another mother. Good morning to you in Texas. Back to the roads, huh? Locked in as usual. Good morning to you. Mr. Carlton Dangleben, originally from the Castle Bruce area. Oh, so you're still in your bed, Hazelin. I understand. I said morning to you in the park in Florida. Florida with love, good morning. Mr. Sparrow, good morning to you. No matter how you feel today, get up, look up, and give God the glory for waking you up today. You're one of the lucky ones to be alive this morning. Thank God. Hey, brother, so, good morning to you. Wherever you are, the pleasure is mine. I'll give you a call sometime, okay? I see I missed your calls this morning. Hey, good morning to you, Blue, good morning. Blue also always sends me a note of inspiration, a word of inspiration daily. May the Lord bless your day with peace, joy, and love. May His words guide you and His grace be with you always. Back to you, Blue, back to you.

And don't you worry about the thing, huh? Good morning to you, comrade. Good morning to you, comrade Wicks. Always enjoying the music there, huh? Say good morning to your wife this morning.

0: All right, let's see if we can take a phone call. This time is already, what, 8:13 in the morning? Hello, talk to me. Yes, good morning.
1: Blessings to you, Mr. Pelletier.
0: Blessings to you. Blessings. How are you doing? How are you?
1: I give you thanks. Thank you. Blessings to you all. I'm holding on. I am solid as a rock. Matt, all the circumstances of life, whether favorable or unfavorable, Matt, I'm solid as a rock. Oh, my pack and the purpose of Matt.
0: You don't give up.
1: You what do you know when they call him Papa Doctor?
0: Papa, no, I don't know that guy, no.
1: They say on the radio, always come in and preach, Papa Doctor. Pastor Rodney! I tried to give him a name there, but he don't want it to stick, so he did not come this morning. Papa Doctor. Anyway, you mentioned my friend. I haven't mentioned him in a long while, but I always thinking about him. Michael Cooper, always picking him up. I know you know who is that.
0: Mm-hmm.
1: My beloved brother, Reverend Pastor Wicks, Matt, that is a quality, and Matt, we are suppressing all our qualities, Matt. We are trying to bury all our heroes before they die. But I say, hell no, let them live. And they are wise, sir, and thanks for your service to country and humanity and all of that. Hazelan, my darling. Family, thank you for everything. Michael Cooper, Michael Timothy, Michael Murphy, Ross Powell, Dissima, Dr. Hazel Shannon, Paul Ricketts, Lionel Laville, Papa, all my guardian angels, Gina Louis, Whitney Louis, Myrna Louis, Jerry Louis, and all the Louis, Matt, you know the Louis now?
0: A lot of them.
1: My family including Strictus, Frank John, Wawa, brother, Alpha Hawkins, Eva, Samson, T-Boy, all my Salisbury Passy, all my St. Joe Passy. Matt, do you know we have a double boulevard? The one downstairs is Jeff Joe Boulevard, and the one upstairs is going to be Blessings Boulevard. Matt, you must pass on that St. Joe's place to see our boulevard, you know, from St. Joseph to Lyo, FME Boulevard. Matt, have a blessed
0: day. Have a blessed day, have a blessed day. Another song that's been growing lately. I want to play with you and share with you this morning. A song of hope this morning. Let's stop the fighting and get together, huh?
2: Someday things will work out for my good.
0: And Nurse Dyrample, good morning to you. She just wants to say, man, I appreciate you this morning. I love you too, Nurse Dyrample. Say hi to your husband, huh, Mr. Dyrample. Mr. Let's take it from the top, a song of hope this morning for you. Joyce on High Street at Jack's Place this morning. Good morning to you.

Hey, Brother David, you celebrated your birthday yesterday. Belated birthday from all those who love you, including your wife and kids, and all your friends in Dominica. David in Atlanta, good morning. Hope you're doing fine. Someday it will work out. Caesar and Corona, good morning to you. Someday it will work out.

Happy birthday to my daughter Leona, walking out there in St. Croix, from Mother Doreen. Don't lose hope.

0: Good morning, good morning. Hello, yes. Hello.
1: Hi, good morning to you, Matt Pelton. How are you doing?
0: Good morning to you, Copel. How are you doing this morning?
1: Amen to that, giving Jehovah God all the glory, all the honor, all the praise. I just want to say a special good morning to Teacher John Baptist of Les Point Massac. He and his wonderful wife, his wonderful family. Teacher John, that song is dedicated to you. Don't give up, be strong. Jehovah God is going to strengthen you day by day and you get better. And I'm not forgetting the former parliamentary representative for the Maho constituency, the Honorable Brian G.K. Allen. Thank you, sir, for service rendered to people and country. And I'm saying so, good morning to your beautiful wife and your wonderful children. Too many times we forget people who do good for us, you know, Matt. There are so many people who contributed to the development of Dominica. And after they've gone beyond, we tend to say, oh, she was a good person, he was a good person. Let us give people their flowers while they're alive. Let us give people. I am looking forward, Matt, for John Baptist of Les Point to be recognized. I know he do his work with honor and not for honor. And this is a humble man that comes from humble beginning, a loving man, a kind man. I worked with this man, Matt, and this man just has what it takes to be a wonderful human being. So I want to thank him for services rendered to people and country. And I want to tell he and his family how much I love and I appreciate them. So that song there is for Teacher John Baptist of Les Point, Massac. Don't give up, okay? Much love to each and everyone who are hearing my voice. Take care, Matt. Do have yourself a blessed and productive
0: day. Have a great day, Copel. Someday.

To the truckers on the highways and byways of this world. 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I know you're struggling with the gas prices these days, you know. Someday. It's really a struggle, man. Let's continue to ask the government to give us some ease, huh? You're not the only one suffering. All the car drivers, the owners of cars. Maybe you have to start pulling together. It's a struggle, believe me.

0: All right. 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We're going to come back, Dominica. We are going to come back. But let's do a little one of this, a little piece of this one before we get to our break this morning.
1: I don't know who needs this.
0: Just feel a little inspired this morning to do this one.
1: Being strong. If you've been smiling in public but breaking at home. If you've been lying on your bed. Staring at the ceiling. Begging God to not let you wake up tomorrow. This is for you. If you've been abused. If you've been forgotten. If you're still bleeding from something you never told anyone, I wrote this for you. I don't want to impress you. I just want you to know you're not alone. So God, please hear this cry.
2: Don't let the light in me die.
0: Don't allow the light in you to die this morning, okay?

0: Our final call this morning as we move on. Yes, good morning.
1: Hi, morning, Matt.
0: Morning to you, morning.
1: Matt, thank you so much for that song. Thank you. You have a blessed day.
0: Have a blessed day to you. Those of you who feel like giving up this morning,
2: don't let the light in me die. You see, God, this pain we don't post about, this trauma we laugh through, there are thoughts we never say out loud because we don't want to be judged, but you know them all. And you still love us. So if I never shout again, if all I can do is whisper, if all I can do

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1: Dominica, we have about 5 more minutes before our next break with D&D. We're just going to open up the lines here just for a few minutes until our next stop. You know that there's always something to talk about. I always tell you there, Dominica is pregnant with issues. 449-3095, 449-3096, and 449-3097. I'm going to share a story with you this morning as it relates to... This one is not in Dominica, but I think it can relate somehow to some of what we have seen in Dominica. Here's a story from the Bahamas. And tell me what you remember. A few years ago, airport security officer dismissed after searching the Prime Minister's bag in the Bahamas. An airport security officer in the Bahamas has been dismissed after reportedly searching the luggage of the Prime Minister Philip Davis during a pre-election visit to Bemini, sparking debate over whether standard airport security procedures were followed or whether political status would exempt dignitaries from routine screening. Kalisha Bain, a grade 2 security officer and a resident of Bemini in the Bahamas, was terminated from her post, a position on June 1, following an incident that occurred on May 3rd, 1 week before the country's general election. I want to continue here. According to Latona's Simon, president of the Bahamas Public Sector and Health Professionals Union, we represent airport staff, the line staff, the union was unable to defend Bain based on information it received. Simone said authorities reported that Bain searched the Prime Minister's bag and engaged in additional conduct related to the incident. She also indicated that a recording of the encounter exists. However, Bain strongly disputed allegations that she acted improperly in a social media post. She maintained that she was simply carrying out her duties and adhering to the security training she had received. "What I didn't know," she said, that day was that I was doing my job would eventually cost me my livelihood. She said she was just doing her job. Now it's costing her livelihood. She has been fired because she decided to search the Prime Minister's bag. Do you think, we'll have that discussion, do you think that a security officer should search the Prime Minister's bag or any other dignitary? On the telephone, let's take a phone call. We'll have that debate when we come back. Are you there, caller? Yes.
2: Yeah, my blessings. We have short attention span. It was the late Honorable Mr. Oliver Liebler. You there with me, sir?
1: I'm still here.
2: It was the late Honorable Oliver Liebler who said we have fond memory. I believe so. I think it was Mr. Liebler. Matt, what about Jonathan Lehrer and the alleged or accused and about murder and all them things there? Matt, what happened to that case?
1: Well, this case is still at the time before a court of hearing and blessing.
2: Matt, that is what it is. It is ongoing. Anytime you hear something is ongoing and under investigation, meaning it is buried, it is under the ground.
1: No, no. This time, blessings, it will, you'll hear the case, and I think it's in this assize, so you'll hear it. So don't think it's not going to be heard. It will be heard this assizes, okay? So it's not bad.
2: Let me just say something quickly. You there with me, sir?
1: Go ahead, sir. Go ahead.
2: Matt, it's just, you see, why I'm so suspicious, Matt? There's a consistent sequence of events, and I do not think coincidence is up. I do not think, in the laws of coincidence, there is no consistency. You see? Because, Matt, what I'm seeing is when we talk about the independence of the Electoral Commission. Everything is ongoing and everything is independent while the whole system is being manipulated. Look at Gon Emmanuel and Greta Emmanuel with that fire that it burned to senior citizens alive. Look at the recent fire in Rose or Free. Matt, what are the outcome? I'm not asking you that. It's rhetorical, Matt. But, Matt, something is wrong. There is some miscalculation in Dominica. And everybody seems to be fast asleep because we all get caught up and frozen in survival mode. But I know you're running out of time.
1: All right. Thank you, blessing. All right. Yeah, hello. And the question on the table I just asked, do you think that any security officer has the right to search the Prime Minister's bag or any dignitary in Dominica? We're going to come back with that question at the top of the hour, 8 o'clock.
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1: All right, Dominica, we're here with D&D. Good morning to you, Mr. Roberts. How are you doing?
4: Doing good, Matt. Good morning to you and your team as well, and to your listening audience. We just want to say thank you for the privilege again to be with you and your listening audience, your team down there. We want to say thank you. Matt, it is a wonderful morning, Thursday morning, right about this time. We joined you where your customers can hear us, your listening audience can hear us and hear what we have available, what is happening at D&D, you know, on Thursday. And Matt, coming up, we just want to let our customers, we want to let the listening audience know, those that just joining us, never heard us before, that they are listening to the program D&D Plumbing and Electrical Inc. We are a business located on number 2 Federation Drive, Goodwill, as you're going up to the hospital. 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We are good at it, and we try our best to even be better every day. my team and myself. 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Also, our numbers are 4490542, and they can reach us on our cell numbers at 616-7505 or 449-0542. They can email us at ddplumbinge@gmail.com, or they can like us on our Facebook page at D&D Plumbing and Electrical Inc. Matt, they can also, you know, with right now with the technology that exists, you can have your phone, you can be anywhere, and you can send messages, you can send images. So we're letting the customers know that they, or the persons out there that are so busy, that they can also WhatsApp us if they have any information that they want to share with us regarding to material, if they need a price, if they have a lease, they need a quote, etc. You know, they can share that with us on our number 2859643. And Matt, they can also have the option, as they do, my staff maybe send it back to them. If they approve, they have the option, they can pay online. We also have delivery services based on the purchase. Terms and conditions apply. Matt, we are trying our best each day to make shopping affordable, to give customer that comes to the experience that they have never felt before. We are trying our best. We have not arrived, but we are not far behind. Matt, we are trying. And Matt, the kind of feedback we are getting is remarkable, so we are trying to keep up. So as our customers come, that when they come, they have nowhere else to go. And that is my aim, my desire, Matt. But it is truly good to let the customers know that we are there waiting to serve them. And we take joy, we take pride, we value that each day just to wait, you know, to serve the customers as they come in. We have our stock, the shelves are stock, and we have all our electrical devices and fittings, you know, the boxes for your electrical work. You maybe just cut the wall and you're wondering, where can I get my 3x6 boxes, my 3x3 boxes? You can come right down to D&D, the 2x4. As you're ready to plaster the wall, to render the wall, we have all those, your conduits, your couplings. You can get that at D&D. We also have, Matt, on our shelf right now, all our parts for the toilet, the American toilet, the English toilets. You know, you can also get your flappers, you can get your flush valves, your fill valves, you know, your flex hose, anger valves, you know, all the valves that you could think of, PVC valve, the ball valve, the compression valve for your copper line. We have a few there. And Matt, we also, at this time, we have our pressure switch for your water pump. You know, as we are in the hurricane season, we do want to have the customers and let the customers know that they need to prepare for hurricane season. You know, a wise man would always prepare, you know, before this kind of situation hit him surprisingly, you know. So we don't want surprises, we want to be prepared, so that we, you know, if we do, we don't wish, but if we do, that we are prepared. So, Matt, we want to let our customers know that we have our tees for the pressure pump, for the water pumps. We have the pressure switch for the water pump, the gauges, and we have the water pumps as well. So, Matt, we want to tell the customers to be prepared for that hurricane season. And one of the ways they can be prepared is to have a backup system, you know, in case the Wasco, you know, before a little rain, they take the water because they don't want to contaminate the water. And, you know, you want to know you have your support system, you have your backup system, that as you do Wasco take water, your backup system kick in one time. It's like you have a generator, and as Dominic take light, you know, your light just come on with your automatic switchover, etc. You know, you can also do that with your water pump as well. There are some persons that don't know how to do it, but it's not a difficult thing once you know. So that can be done if you have a system and you have to be going and close valve here and close valve there and open valve here and open valve there. You know, it can be simpler. That is the slave system, but you have a system that's a smart system. As soon as the Wasco take water, you know, your pump come automatically. You don't have to go and touch any valve or do this and do that. So, Matt, we want to let the customers know that we are here waiting to serve them, and we have all our PVC pipes and fittings, our toilet sets we have here. We have the S-trap, the P-trap. We have our laundry tubs. We have our face basins and our kitchen sink underneath. You have those that goes underneath the counter, those that goes on the counter. So we have all the sinks and all these fixtures and devices and parts that you can use as you experience those problems. You can come to D&D, where we at D&D try to solve those problems, where we can supply you the part as well as we can do the service for you as well. So, Matt, this morning we truly are thrilled and happy to be with you and to let our customers know that we are there, and we try our best to do the best that we can each day to make them happy as we solve their problem, whether it is buying the supply or providing the services. And Matt, when it comes to the supply, you can rest assured at D&D, as I do the work, I try my best to bring in good material so that the tradesmen, the skilled men out there, as they come and get the fitting for their customers, they can rely on those products, because I experience and I have a hands-on on this material. And once you see they are not working properly, Matt, I do not bring it in anymore, because I don't want, I am the kind of person when I do something once, I don't want to be going back to do it twice or three times because of the product is not good. So we try our best to bring in good product because of my experience, and also that when the customer, I always use this phrase that I don't want to be going to Laplane and then, you know, that particular material is not working to my satisfaction, and then I have to come back to Laplane the following day just because of the material wasn't working properly or not good. So we try our best to bring in good quality material at D&D, and our prices are affordable for the size of business. We try to give our customer the best price possible, and we try to give them the best service possible. You know, we have a team here, Matt, who is knowledgeable. I mean, you come and sometimes you cannot remember what you need, what product you need or fitting you need, but if you could just explain to the staff what you're going to do with it, you know, they can help you and come up with the part that is needed and how to apply the part. So, Matt, at D&D, we're really trying our best to make our customers, you know, satisfied, to make them feel when they come, you know, make them feel at home, you know, make them feel that warmth, you know, at D&D. We are not the best, but we are getting there to be the best that we do each day to make our customers happy, to make them satisfied, so that when they come here, they have nowhere else to go but to continue to come at D&D because of what we do. So, Matt, really and truly, it's really a good privilege that we have to be with you every Thursday, and at this time we just want to remind the customers that you are listening, your listening audience, they are listening to D&D Plumbing and Electrical Inc., and we are located on number 2 Federation Drive. As you're going up to the hospital, the building right on your right hand side, just above Magico, going up to the hospital, that stone looking building with green and orange on the side, there's a big sign there. You cannot miss it as you're heading up or you're coming down. You'll see that big D&D in diamond shape, saying D&D and Plumbing and Electrical below. You cannot miss it. So we are waiting to serve you. And our numbers are 449. If you cannot come in, you can call us. You maybe need a price. You maybe need a quotation, a list, or maybe just asking a question relating to service. And you maybe have a problem and you just want to maybe do some inquiry. You know, our staff are always there ready to answer your questions. So we want to thank you, Matt, this morning, and thank you for your listening audience, those that are here, those that are far, that are always listening. You know, we want to tell them thank you so much for listening, and thank you not just for listening only, but those of you who do come in and support us we want to tell you we value your support. We value your business, and we look forward to serve you bigger and better, you know, as the day goes by. So, Matt, this morning we just want to thank you and thank your team again and thank your listening audience and my staff down here. We want to big up Yolan as she's on vacation and tell her to enjoy her vacation as we look forward to see her very soon. And my family and you, Matt, you have a blessed day. God bless you.
1: Blessed day to you, too. God bless you.
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1: 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We're going to be coming back, Dominica, right after this.
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0: the draw box. KFC's finger licking good.
1: Before the break, I was asking a question. I wanted to get your reaction. It happened out of Dominica. But it's forcing us to ask a question, huh?

I told you that I reported this morning that a security officer in the Bahamas has been fired or dismissed after reportedly searching the luggage of the Prime Minister.

0: And this is the big debate going on in the Bahamas, huh? She said she was only doing her job. Now I'm hearing from some sources, the only person exempt from being searched is the president. Eugenia Charles used to have her security officers take the bags to the customs with a blank check if she had something that she wanted to or that required duties to be paid. But some people are saying they're dignitaries, so let them pass. You know, they have diplomatic immunity, so allow them to pass. Do you think the same should happen in Dominica? Let the prime minister pass because he's the prime minister? 449, do you think he's above the law? Let me hear your thoughts on that. Some people think he's a diplomat, you know, he's a prime minister, so allow him free pass. Are you the caller on the telephone? Let me hear your views.
1: Good morning.
0: Good morning, yes.
1: Not, I am set at home, all know. Not, as the other journalist spoke, you mind divine. You are not doing a diligent work like you are honest man. You mean to tell me you ain't that kind of thing going to happen to your daughter? She didn't do anything wrong. And for them to divide your daughter job, would you feel happy?
0: No,
1: I'm talking about if he's the Dominica Prime Minister, would you make that pass? No one is above the law. She doing a good job.
0: You think she's only doing her job?
1: Yeah, her job. And that is nonsense. If I get in touch with her, would Bob want them? John Lee.
0: All right, caller. Thank you. 4493095. Again, maybe based on legislation, huh? On their legislation.

0: All right, hello, talk to me on the telephone, 449-3095. Let me hear your views. Let me hear your views. Do you think the Prime Minister should be? He's not above the law. But as a diplomat, as a, you know, should he be searched? Should his bags be searched? Let me hear your views. Yes. Uh-huh. Are you there? A voice note.
1: Matt, good morning.
0: Morning. Yes.
1: Good question you ask, Matt. And the lady who was terminated from her job gave my answer. Matt, it would be a time that where a prime minister would be highly respected and what you call diplomats would be given a certain level of respect and freedom to move, Matt. But I don't think that lady did anything outside of her job, because today we put some people on a pedestal and they don't deserve to be there. With the corruption in the region and the thieving and all kind of crookedness going on, every man should be searched and every man is accountable to the people. No man is an island. No man is higher than any other citizen. You are just given a job. That's all. You're the manager of the country, like you're a manager of the store, and they can search you going in and out of the store the same way you do in the island, because this is where we have come and that's how it should be. And I have no reservation about that. Now, based on a Blessing's question about the cases that's not being called, Matt, I question a lot of these things in my mind on a regular basis, i.e. the country's money. A judge take that case and say she'll get back to the court and get back to the people who trying to find out where is the country's money. You have heard nothing about it. Many other cases, high profile cases, are sitting there, and I think some of them just goes to die, you know, because of the lack of proper management of the country, the justice system, the leadership of the country. The laws don't apply to certain people. Matt, a man who is listening and who is astute on what's taking place in a country like that have no other reason to say that he don't think something is going to happen or the case will just go to die, you know.
0: Well, I understand your concern. Both cases that you're talking to, it's ongoing. So sometimes we have to have a little patience. They say justice is, the wheel of justice is slow, but both cases are still ongoing in the courts, okay? Thank you very much. Maybe in some instances you may be correct, but the cases that you're citing as it relates to the passports, they're still ongoing. Okay, caller, thank you very much. I know sometimes, you know, the wheels of justice turns very slow. On the telephone, hello, talk to me, yes? Uh-huh. Yes? Caller.
2: Hello, good morning.
0: How are you doing, sir?
2: How are you doing?
0: I'm here.
2: Yeah. I think in terms of legislation, we need to apply law across the board and equality to people. Justice has to be seen to be served. It can't be for one set can do something and the other set can do something. The law has to be clearly defined. So if that law saying that the Prime Minister needs to be searched, she has the right to search it. Any exception to the rule should be outlined. That is how justice has to be served.
0: Well, somebody just indicated, thank you, somebody just indicating to me, Eugenia Charles used to have a security bring her bags, you know, and if there's anything to be declared, she just sends a blank check. Is it like this today? I don't know.
3: Yes, morning, Matt.
0: Morning to you, yes.
3: Matt, I operated as a diplomat.
0: Yes.
3: And my luggage was always searched. The protocol people would take your passport to go through security while they put in the lounge, and your luggage is passed through customs. That's the way I know it.
0: All right.
3: Bye.
0: Thank you. That's a former minister of government. That's Mr. Peter Carbon. So it appears that the laws says everybody's bags should be searched. And you just heard that they're from a minister, huh? A former minister of government. Let's see if we can get a voice note here.
4: Matt, a pleasant good morning to you, Matt.
0: Morning to you.
4: Matt, I want to make a contribution this morning, but I want to make one that is very, very vital, you know. I firmly believe, Matt, any prime minister, any leader of a country have to be well taken care of, man. Respect them as well. Well respected. Look at the word. The word respect and well respect, I think well respect is stronger. But Matt, right where I am, I know without a doubt that if a man is a diplomat and he's traveling with a diplomatic bag, Matt, any serious security man that taking his work sick, just as it is on the book, this person will be searched because he or she do not have the bag, diplomat bag. But Matt, we just heard a guy saying that the law, we know it too, the law, nobody's above the law. But Matt, if so many things happening in this world today, people who are in high offices, they are peculates, they are peculators, and they are peculators, embezzlers, money launderers, drug, they transporting drug many around the world, around the globe, man. Matt, I think right now, America, and maybe coming, and everywhere else that have the superpowers and they hate these things, will have to come to groups to say, listen, everybody, because of embezzlings, because of money laundering, because of drugs trafficking, because of dirty monies coming through briefcases and suitcases, everybody will be subject for searching. And Matt, I think if that happened, that is the best thing would ever happen in the world. Because wickedness, Matt, wickedness. Watch it around the globe. Read Ray Jock blog. Listen to the news. Wickedness. They are in high places. And so high places need also to be searched, just as the garbage cleaner, the janitor. Thank you, man.
0: Thank you. 449-309-5969-7. Let's take a phone call. We have to stop coming up with our friends from the EMS. So let's see if we can do that quickly. Are you there, caller? Yes, the question on the table.
5: I can love life, light, healing.
0: Should the prime minister should be searched? Hello, talk to me.
5: One carried them. You there with me, sir?
0: I'm here, yes.
5: You know how they like to say they are the first that do everything, Matt? Let it not just be in Dominica. Let it be in the region. And the world by extension, we are the first to waive that diplomatic immunity, particularly when we are coming back to our country. Matt, let them be searched. I won't scare it to come out and say, even my toenails, even my underwear. Do you know how we like to live like Trump? It's beautiful. I've never been more beautiful. It's big and it's like scary, like to do that, you know. You know, Matt, I have the rights and man. So, Matt, let them waive that diplomatic luxury they have. No diplomatic thing. Search everything. Matt, what they might find? A whistle, a little toy truck, a little toy bus. You know, little things. No real guns and just say like a it's toy gun you will find. So, Matt, when you do that, you will see, well, they will not be doing it again. You will see it's a lot of high and influential people. You had a woman in Guadeloupe, they catch Matt. You hear she holds a degree and look, she's pursuing another one while she's been incarcerated, Matt.
0: Yes, I heard that.
5: So people like that, you turn a blind eye. And she's a family, a well-to-do family. You know, she's from a well-to-do family. So scare it, please, my brother. Just say, you know something, no more diplomatic immunity when we're coming into Dominica. You can search our bags, our box, our You there with me? But what happened to the line this morning? Somebody playing the line, man.
0: I'm here. Nobody, everybody's hearing you. Go ahead.
5: Okay. I hear in a crack. Well, I know they're always on the line. So I am saying, scary to gain our trust, as I was asking, like when Olu was burning what they say was cocaine. I wanted it tested, bill one, bill two, bill three. I don't know what Olu burned. So I am saying, my brother, please, scary, tell us to gain our trust and confidence. You see that diplomatic immunity when you come into Dominica. Nobody cannot search you. Nothing we have. To see we are not bringing nothing illegal. It's like a toy gun and toy truck and toy buses we're bringing. No more diplomatic status.
0: Well, we just said the blessing before we have to go, that the Minister of Government just said in his time he was searched. He was subject to search. So nobody in Dominica, nobody except, from what I gather, the president is exempt from searching. Is it still continuing today? That's a different question. But nobody except the president of Dominica is exempt to searching, okay? We'll continue having that discussion when we come back.
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0: All right, let's just say good morning to our friend there from EMS. How are you doing this morning? How are you?
7: I'm fine, thank you, Matt. Good morning to you, my friend, and the wonderful listeners of Q95, the big station. Always a pleasure being in studio here with you.
0: Always a pleasure as well. Always a pleasure.
7: Wonderful, wonderful. So we just stopped by today to share some information with the listening public, the wonderful listeners of the station. I must say that you have a lot of listeners, Matt, and I meet them all the time, all over Dominica. Testifying, they heard the program and they were really impressed and they took action. Many of them took action and became EMS customers. So to begin with, for those who are contemplating options this morning, we want to mention the fact that we're fully stocked with the MyDia air conditioned units. And last summer, it was extremely hot, Matt, very humid. And I'm told from reliable sources, based on the weather forecast and so, this summer may be even hotter than last year. And that's why my dear air conditioned unit or units are certainly in place. Mm-hmm. The El Nino phenomenon is real. And we're stuck with 12,000, 18,000, 24,000 BTU, and of course, 36,000 and higher. Mm-hmm. For those who are wondering, a 12,000 BTU is ideal for a small office or bedroom, maybe 12 feet by 10 feet, 12 by 15, thereabout. And the MyDia units are guaranteed to exceed your expectations. So currently, our units are rated at 22 SEER, and SEER is an acronym. It's Seasonal Energy Efficiency Ratio. Mm-hmm. The higher the rating, the less you pay in Domblack bills. So at 22 SEER, we are about 8 points higher than most of the other units on island. Most of the units are 14 SEER.
0: So just to have the conversation here. So
7: yes.
0: if you have a 12,000 BTU,
7: yes.
0: So the energy will be less in terms as it compares here to a 9,000 on the Domblack bill.
7: In some cases, for example, our 12,000 BTU, because it's 22 SEER, it's so efficient, it can cost you less to run that than a 9,000 BTU at 14 SEER. So even though it's less BTU, because the SEER is so low, it's so inefficient, you pay more to run that than our 12,000 BTU because it's 22 SEER, using your example.
0: Mm-hmm. All right.
7: So you get more capacity and you still use less energy to run it. That's where it's great value for money. Mm-hmm. So customers really should take advantage of that. Because you don't want to have an air-conditioned unit and you're always lamenting about the bills are so high and you're struggling to pay the bill. You want cool and comfort at a very affordable package.
0: And your air conditions are tested.
7: Tested. Okay? Not EMS saying that. We have the literature confirming from factory, and you have outside parties that normally go to verify these ratings. So you don't really rate yourself. They rate you based on
0: So there are success factory. Stories out there.
7: Definitely. We have testimonials for customers who had other units. So, for example, some bought units based on price. Because the economy is challenging, so many people just buy the lowest price, assuming lowest price is best value. Mm-hmm. But what they've confirmed is that you may save $200. You'll get a 12,000 BTU for $200 less than our unit. But because it's so inefficient, in the first month, that $200 savings have to be paid in Domblack bills. Mm. And after that, you're stuck with an inefficient unit. She was saying, don't buy based on price alone, based on price and efficiency. And my idea gives you great, great value for money in that regard.
0: And you have no doubt about that.
7: No doubt. No doubt about it. Now, we have a two-year warranty, which customers love, Matt.
0: Okay.
7: The two-year warranty is where you have any issue, factory-related, manufacturer's defect or malfunction, we will come in, do a diagnostic check, confirm the issue, and if it's a warranty-related issue, we change the component or the unit at no cost to you. Which is great, because you need to have local companies you can hold accountable. And we are so confident in our track record, we are willing to be held accountable. Now, our units also, Matt, have what you call the MyDia hypergraphins. Hypergraphins is a solution or coating they put at the factory level. So all the components are coated. Now, the hypergraphins is anti-corrosive and anti-aging. So, for example, based on factory testing, our units, because of the hypergraphing coating, is 12 times, Matt, 12 times more protected than the Bluefin technology. So most units have the Bluefin coating.
0: Okay.
7: But our units have the hypergraphins coating, which is 12 times more effective from an anti-corrosive standpoint. So customers who live, let's say, Calabashi, Woodford Hill, you know, maybe you have a lot of sea blast issues, you have issues with high salt content in the air. No problem.
0: If you live close to the ocean,
7: Right. Atlantic Ocean or the Caribbean Sea. You have more protection when you invest in a MyDia unit. So we want to make the point very, very clear that not only are you getting a very good unit in terms of efficiency, but it is designed to be environmentally resilient, Matt. And customers love that. Okay, so they don't degrade, you don't see them rusting as quickly as other units. Mm-hmm. Okay, so that's another point you mentioned, the resilience, the two-year warranty. And I want to also mention, Matt, that our units are smart units. So you use your smartphone, download the app, and you can turn on or off the unit from miles away. Okay?
0: So I can be sitting in my studios and turn it on.
7: For sure. So you're leaving the studio in half hour, go on the phone. You could be living in Point Michelle, for example. You turn on the unit from the studio at the big station, Q95. But when we get to your home, it's nice and cool at the desired temperature.
0: Let's take a break on that. No,
7: yes, sir.
0: All right, thank you.
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0: All right, back to you, my brother, back to you.
7: Wonderful. So, Matt, as we were saying earlier, the investment this year for air conditioned units, whether residential or commercial, we are saying choose MyDia. Join the thousands of customers who've chosen MyDia on island and are extremely satisfied with the results. Many had other units, they changed to MyDia, and the testimonials are really, really good, where they're saving up to 60% on their energy bill monthly because they changed to MyDia. So the efficiency is second to none. The resilience I mentioned earlier, because of the hypergraphene's coating, is really, really unmatched. And of course, the price is very competitive. 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The roof to ceiling option. 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And of course, they have the VRF systems, package units, whatever you need, EMS can certainly access what we have in stock. So the key is to call us at 255-6813, 255-6813, or 613-1180, 613-1180.
0: A question to arrange from a potential visit. Customer.
7: Yes.
0: Ask him if he can work with 110 current power. So if your house is, you know, a 110, some people have 240 and 110.
7: Mm-hmm.
0: So if the air condition is 110.
7: No, it's 220.
0: 220.
7: Can so they have a transformer have to be used.
0: In that case?
7: Yeah, in that case.
0: Okay, so your transformer can be used?
7: Of course, definitely.
0: All right.
7: Absolutely. Okay? As we transition, Matt, because time is going so quickly,
0: mm-hmm.
7: We want to highlight the fact that currently we still offer the EMS solar water heaters. And where, as you mentioned earlier, it's very humid by day. It's very, very hot. Many customers complain about the cold water early mornings or late in the evenings. And with EMS, we offer you a very sustainable option. It's the EMS solar water heater. And we're saying it's time to get away from these energy guzzlers. The prevalent option across Dominica is these electric water heaters, which you fix to your shower head. And some of them are 4,000, 5,000 watts. They're really draining your energy. And we're saying it's time to get rid of them and invest in a solar water heater. So even with a power outage, you have hot water stored mm-hmm. in your tank.
0: Mm-hmm.
7: Okay? And we have the 30-gallon for one or two persons, the 50-gallon, which is ideal for about four persons, and of course the 80-gallon, 7 to 8 persons can be accommodated. Okay? So the time is right. We live in Dominica. It's, you know, it's a wonderful island. We have great sunshine here most times of the year. And it's time to go with sustainable energy, renewable energy, using sun power. Okay? So 30, 50, and 80 gallons. You have a one-year warranty. 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Listen, yes. Take notes. 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
0: The debate continues. We have a stop coming up with our friends from SMAT. So until they get there, we'll continue the conversation. Very interesting comments, though. I worked at the airport during Freedom Party and UWP administration, and boy, those in so-called positions were treated like everyone else, especially Eugenia Charles. Today, with the arrogance that has taken place, I can guarantee that most of them will insist that their bags not be touched. Of course, you know that can happen if the security try to do their job. Remember Mr. Vesco Jones?

Some of the signs diplomatic immunity applies to relationships between nations. Diplomats have immunity when entering another country because they represent their country. It does not apply when they are returning home. I'll repeat that again. Diplomatic immunity applies to relationships between nations. Diplomats have immunity when they enter in another country because they represent their country. It does not apply

0: So people have to understand what that means. It means that if you're Dominican, your diplomatic immunity is not for Dominica. It's for any other country you visit. And for the other people visiting your country, it applies, not for you in the country. The other thing that comes to mind is the question of duty.
1: Mm-hmm.
0: Okay, for example, you come in with a Rolex watch that values $50,000.
1: Mm-hmm.
0: If you are not checked, or if you are not honest enough to declare it, how do you pay duties on it? The other point I want to make, and that's what we are arguing, but we have to understand what is standard operating procedure. And then once we understand all those things, then we are able to make comments one way or the other. But we don't know any of those things, and we're probably just, you know, shooting comments here and there. So we ought to understand those things, because there's a certain line of protocol that must be adhered to internationally. And it doesn't mean that you can just walk through. I mean, most times people allow you through out of courtesy. Because when I travel, sometimes the customs officer will just wave you and what do you have to declare? Nothing. And anyway, he's doing, you know what I mean? He trusts you that, you know, you're honest.
1: Mm-hmm.
0: And I guess it's the same thing for the politicians. But even what we know these days, can we truly say our politicians are honest? Yeah, man. Thank you, Matt, for your time.
2: All right. Thank you very much. Again, it's just a discussion, huh? But

0: It's interesting. Some people are saying, based on their own research, that ministers, ambassadors, especially prime ministers under the Vienna Convention, it's law that they cannot be searched, Article 27 of the Vienna Convention. That's not true. The law doesn't say that. That they have diplomatic immunity, that means that even if they find something in their bags, they can't be charged. Under the Vienna Convention, those with diplomatic immunity are inviolable. They cannot be searched, detained, or arrested. Really? But somebody just explained that you have diplomatic immunity if you enter in another country, more than your own country. So research can also point you in different directions. Hello, talk to me. Yes, are you there, caller?
1: Yes. Yes. Good morning, Matt. A question.
0: Yes.
1: When the so-called prime ministers and the ministers we have here, when they're coming into Dominica, they come straight to the VIP lounge, isn't that so?
0: Yes.
1: So when these people come in here, do they search them, Matt?
0: I don't think so, but I may be wrong, but I just heard from Mr. Cavanaugh, which makes a very interesting sense. When he was a minister, he used to be searched.
1: Even if they flag them on the other side, will they tell, when they get to Dominica, will the people here, even if they know they flag them, they'll still let them pass through because they are VIP in VIP lounge, so let's go inside. A lot of them drug and gun in Dominica coming from these people. Have a blessed day. Bye-bye.
0: Well, you see, you cannot make a statement if you don't have the proof of that, Abrudo. Maybe fair, but I don't know if you can make this statement categorically, huh? Matt, if the Prime Minister is human and is not above the law, his bag should be searched. There are no saints. Helicopters should not land on playing fields and big boys walking straight home. I guess I could open up a can of worms here this morning there. It's hello, talk to me. Yes, good morning. Yeah. Uh-huh. Hello, caller. Yes. Yes, sir.
2: Hello.
0: Yes, sir.
2: Hello.
0: Yes, I'm listening to you, Mr. Dyer. Go ahead.
2: Hello.
0: Yes, sir. Go ahead.
2: You hear me?
0: I'm hearing you loud and clear.
2: You hear me loud?
0: Loud and clear, sir.
2: Yeah, let me

0: refer to two Dominican. We forgot to what you're saying there. One, Tedford George, is one of the greatest jurists and lawyers in the Caribbean from Dominica. He said it is a truism to state that no society can survive without law. Number one. Number two, another great Dominican, E.O. Leblanc. During E.O. Leblanc's term, a minister of his government went and demanded the release of a cousin of that minister when the police arrested him. You know what happened? The police released the fellow. But the next day, Mr. Leblanc called a cabinet meeting and the commission of police. And he removed the minister from office and told the commission of police, look, he wants to say that the police must do their work. No minister of government should be able to interfere with the work that the police is doing. This is what I want to say. So, nobody is above the law. The rule of law is established in our constitution. No man is above the law. Thank you.
1: Thank you, Mr. Dyer, a former attorney general, making those comments, okay? So who am I? Thank you.
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4: Mad, the protocol says if you do not want to be subject to search as a diplomat, etc., you go through the diplomatic lounge. Mad, case in point, the diplomat in Malaysia did not claim immunity when being arrested. He was subsequently sent back to Dominica. On the telephone, hello, talk to me, yes?
5: Hello, Mad, good morning.
4: How are you, sir?
5: Good morning to you, yes. Good morning to everybody. Mad, I just googled it on Google.
4: Google.
5: It's for foreign nationals only. Is the Prime Minister a diplomat, Matt?
4: He's a diplomat, but not in when he comes back to his country, he's no diplomat, no.
5: Well, it's subject to be searched, yeah. In his cabinet. These guys, they have to search because they are money launderers. They bring money from all over the world, and the world know that.
4: Okay, but again, you have to be certain about that. You just can't make some blanket statement without the facts. 449 3095 and 96 and 97. Are you there, caller? Yes.
6: Yes, Matt. Good morning.
4: Good morning to you.
6: Matt, it's not so much about what is the law. Because we know no one is above the law. It is about using fear to exercise authority. So in this case, I dare you to search me because you're gonna lose your job. It's not the law, but you will lose your job. And conversely, if you find the opposition leader and you search him and you let him go, you will also lose your job. So you see, it's all about fear, Matt, imposing fear. It's not law. Enough said.
4: Thank you. My diplomatic immunity is not a license to break the law. Diplomats remain fully subject to the laws of their home country. Dominica has the jurisdiction to try to prosecute or discipline its own diplomat for breaking the laws of the country. Please do not allow anyone to tell you anything different. So, when you come home, you should be searched. That's the point that this caller is trying to make here. You're a diplomat in another country. Are you there, caller? Talk to me. Yes. Yes. Hello.
7: Hello, hello. Good morning.
4: Morning to you, sir.
7: Matt, I just wanted to just make an observation.
4: Go ahead.
7: Yeah. You know, years ago when I did some work over there at the custom, at the airport, we had a very small VIP lounge where the head of state only passed through. Today, I see this government has spent, I think, in excess of almost $2 million to have a huge hospitality lounge. Is that designed? I'd like to know, is that designed for diplomats going in and out, our diplomats going in and out? Because these ministers of government need to understand they are not diplomats. When you're coming in, you got to be filched like everybody else. But because of the mentality here, everybody's afraid for his job. You know, this was the minister of this and this was the minister of that. And if you search him, you have a problem. And so everything is tied around fear, the fear factor. There were times when, you know, a customs officer did his job, period. You did your job. And no prime minister or anybody, because your job is a constitutional position, and you have the authority to do your job as long as it is within the law. So what is happening here, the thinking that's been happening here for the last 20 or so years, is preposterous. It's been abused and over-abused. And so people are now talking about that. But no, no minister or diplomat who is considered a diplomat in another country, I mean to enter another country, is a diplomat coming home. When you come home, you're a regular passenger. Okay?
4: All right. Thank you. The point is repeated elsewhere. No one is a diplomat in his own country. I worked as an immigration officer for 11 years. My point is, security does not search you when you come. It's only customs that do that. Please read. Thank you very much. Well, in other countries, it's, I guess, different. Hello, talk to me on the telephone. Yes.
8: Yes, I forget to explain that as well.
4: Yes.
8: If you're a diplomat and there's an infringement, depend on the magnitude of the infringement.
4: Mm-hmm.
8: All right, the country in which the infringement is committed can request that your country lift the diplomat immunity, and then you can be prosecuted for crimes. Okay?
4: Mm-hmm.
8: And let me repeat that you are not a diplomat in your country. So the other people are diplomats in your country and have to be afforded that privilege, not you. Okay, when you go to another country, they will afford you the privilege. Thank you.
4: Thank you. Now, some people are reporting to me here that sometimes vehicles go in right on the tarmac on the airport loaded and just exit without customs intervention. Also, the same thing happens on the ferry terminal by family of sitting ministers. So we have to take note. People are, the cameras are watching. So, yes, some people, the vehicles are just, drive to the tarmac. No customs intervention. Same reportedly happens on the ferry terminal. On the telephone, hello, talk to me, yes?
9: I created something years ago, and so many times, maybe 5, 6, 7, 8, or maybe more years, many, many years. The perceived expectations of engagement. Matt, it hasn't got to be stated verbally. It hasn't got to be communicated in writing, but the perceived expectations of engagement. So guess what? You see the Prime Minister, you that little youth man or that lady, whoever, grown or young, saying, boy, I know my labor already and them man give me job. I know if Linton come, they'll deliver him with crabs. Are you following my argument, man?
4: Mm-hmm.
9: But the Prime Minister, Minister of National Security, the DPP or whoever, and automatically, Matt, you're being dissuaded. There is not a law to encourage or to dissuade you, but automatically, based on intimidation and past experiences, like no law, not even a constitution. You can go for all the lawyers in the world, go to hell. Matt, you remember Brenton Henry, Matt? Brenton, just a little journalist, asking a question at a press conference in the way he was disrespectfully discarded. He had to run out of Dominica. So, Matt, that is what I am saying, and I have to revert to Mr. Gregor Nassif. Matt, enough people in Dominica are not making the sacrifices, if they don't want to hear sacrifices. The intervention to deter criminals in high places because they figure out their backs are protected, Matt. You know, they have a burglar bars, they have cameras, they have bodyguards, and they have dogs and whatever. Matt, you cannot be in the radius of hell feeding it with combustible materials, Matt, and think you will not get scorched by that infernal, that furnace, that flames, Matt. So stop thinking all you can help to create the hellfire and nothing will happen to these poor people, children, and all of that it will happen to. Matt, we know what is happening, Matt. I hear about money mules. money mules, Matt. And how many of these politicians themselves are coming in with undisclosed amount of money and maybe other illegal apparatus or whatever they have there, Matt, and thinking, well, life is a joke, Matt. How can we stem that tide, Matt? It is shameful and disgraceful for them to be requesting for people to abide by the laws and the rules and all of that, and they are the greatest violators of all of them, Matt. So, Matt, something drastic need to be done. And I was about to say something, but respectfully, I do not want to offend you. Bless you.
4: Thank you. The problem goes back to a lack of education about our independence. Power did not shift from colonizers to our local government. The power was placed in the people. Government officials exercised power based on authority given to them by the people. The head of the government is not the head of state. Point made there. The head of government is not the head of state. The president is the head of state, okay? Somebody says, I used to do close protection for these presidents, for three presidents in this land. When they left state, we were left from the private launch. On his return, we picked him up from the same private launch. But what happened if the president happens to be on the same flight with the prime minister, knowing the PM engages the president in a conversation and proceeds to the private launch? Whatever illegal he got, I'm trying to get that one. He's got to get away. So in other words, if the prime minister and the president is traveling the same flight, whatever, because you'd think that they would be in the private lounge, but the president is the only one above the, in other words, that have exemption. So the prime minister should not be allowed. This is what I'm getting there. Should not be allowed to travel without or come in without, you know, his bags being searched. The only person in Dominica that's exempt from searching is the president of Dominica. Are you there, caller? Yes?
10: Matt, good morning.
4: To you, sir.
10: Yes, Matt, did I hear you say that a security guard gets fired for searching the prime minister, Matt?
4: Not in the Bahamas, yes.
10: So, Matt, let me tell you, Matt, I know you're a man that does travel, and I also travel. Matt, do you know the only time a security guard can search you, and it's not custom, is even case you pass under a scanner and they observe something that they cannot identify. That's the only time a security guard can search you on an airport. If you pass under any scanner and there is something in your luggage and they cannot identify whatever in the luggage, they will ask you to open the luggage, because they want to make sure. But normally, custom is the one that can search your luggage, not a security guard. So if a security guard search the prime minister bag, it's because whenever they pass under the scanner, they observe something that they could not identify, so maybe they wanted to identify it. Because as a man that has traveled, I know exactly that's what happened. But Matt, that is the second time someone is getting fired for stopping the Prime Minister of Dominica. I can't tell that it happened in. But do you know it happened somewhere?
4: Not in Dominica. We're talking about the Bahamas. The Bahamas, yes.
10: Yeah, but I'm telling you, I tell you that it's the second time. Because there is a time when a Coast Guard officer gets fired for stopping the Prime Minister also. And look now, a security guard getting fired for stopping the same Prime Minister. And something is definitely not right with our prime minister in Dominica. We started to go check himself. Something not right with him. Because you cannot have people getting fired for stopping him. I know that he's not God. He's not above the law. You understand? If somebody stops you, it's because the person is doing the job. And you supposed to recognize that. And you're not supposed to allow that person to lose their job because of that. But have a good morning.
4: Have a good morning. Again, we're not speaking about Dominica. It's the Bahamas. That happened. Hello, talk to me. I just want you to make it clear. So don't say I said it's in Dominica, the Bahamas. Hello, talk to me on the telephone, yes? Please.
11: Good morning, Matt. How are you?
4: How are you doing?
11: Okay. Matt, I just want to put a little bit of sense into the conversation, because I realize that we are responding based on emotion. In fact, I would urge people to read the story and read it carefully, and they will see, if we read between the lines, that what appears on surface is not the full story. Because if, according to law, the officer is permitted to search anybody, then you would ask, why would she be fired for doing her job? And then we will begin to ask ourselves, is there more to the story? Because sometimes it is not what we do, but how we do it. And one of the red flags for me is the fact that the trade union that represents her is not willing to take up the case. So it begs the question, what exactly isn't being said in that story? A lot of people are getting all excited about, oh, politicians should be searched and all of that. This is not the real crux of the story. We need to get additional information to find out what exactly happened, why that person has lost her job. And when we have more information, then maybe we will say, well, maybe they could have been lenient or so on, but we don't know exactly what happened. So just taking the story on surface value, I don't think it does justice.
4: But would you say, because I'm hearing you, and I suspect you are a union official as well. Because I'm getting the in that story itself, if you read the story, that you know, the lady said she was only doing a job, but maybe politicized as well. So maybe the union themselves may be protecting somebody. Would you come to that conclusion?
11: I am thinking, as a trade unionist,
4: yeah, that's what I'm saying. Yes,
11: that we have to be very circumspect in what we do. If our members are at fault, we may not publicize it, but we have to tell them that they were wrong. And if the union is not willing to take the case forward, it means that, or it implies that there may be a certain amount of
4: reservation
11: about their ability to win that matter, because the fault lies with the member. So that is why I am thinking that most probably it is not what she did, but how she did it. Because, you know, as human beings, Matt, we all have our people that we like and who we don't like. And we find ourselves in, if we have a job that puts us in a certain position of authority, then we may overstep our bounds and act inappropriately. So I am suspecting that may be what happened. I do not know what are all of the... I don't have access to all of the information surrounding the matter, but for me, the red flag is if the trade union is not willing to fight that case on behalf of the worker, then most probably there is something that brings that worker culpable in the whole situation.
4: Right. So what I'm going to do, I'm going to try to get in touch with the person and the union in Bahamas, so we can clarify a little more, okay?
11: Yes.
4: Thank you very much. Mr. Pelte, should it not be the responsibility of the custom officers to ensure that all persons liable to be searched are searched? Do we blame the politicians only? That's a good question. Do we only blame the politicians?

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1: Somebody says the trade unionist is also making the assumption that the worker did something wrong and not taking into consideration that the trade union itself may be compromised and therefore will not support its worker. Yeah, we've heard a lot of stories about unions being compromised themselves, so I guess we have to get the story from both sides, huh? Why would the union not take up the case? We'll have to get a little more information on that. But I want to change the subject here for the minute there, and of course we can continue talking. The bus drivers, or some bus drivers in Dominica, seem incensed about the fact that the gas prices are up and nobody is making any move in terms of getting the bus drivers compensated for an increase because they're paying more on the pump. So why is nobody taking up their case? I think I have one bus driver on the telephone at this time. Good morning to you, sir. How are you doing? Oh, sorry about that. We'll come back to you in a little while, okay? But the bus driver seemed a little upset, incensed. And nobody's doing anything for them. Are you there, caller? Yes, are you there?
2: Yes, madam, I'm there, man.
1: Yes,
2: good morning,
1: sir.
2: And how are you this morning, man?
1: I'm okay. Yes, I'm okay for now.
2: Okay, man. Madam, I'm listening to all to both sides, you know. And I'm saying to myself, okay, if she operated within the law, then there should be no problem in maintaining her job if she goes to court, if she operated within the law. But there might be a bias, just as the former caller said about you never know what she did and so on. Maybe we have proof or what have you, or she have a bias against the Prime Minister. But I am saying if she operated within the law, if she goes to court, then she should get back a job, man. You get the angle I'm coming from?
1: Yes, I get the angle, yes. I do. All right, thank you very much. 449, I'm sure there are different sides. It's a big debate up there in the Bahamas. Union maybe taking one position, the people are now taking a different position. So we have to skew very carefully. Are you there, caller? Yes?
3: Yes, Matt. I mean not to offend anybody, Matt, according to the caller a while ago or the text or WhatsApp.
1: Mm-hmm.
3: It seems like a trade unionist. And she came with a lot of, maybe all of her thing, most of it was theoretical.
1: Uh-huh,
3: what
1: yes.
3: It is. Maybe it could be, but the other way around, it could be that the union is compromised or intimidated, Matt. Based on coming up against that particular politician, realizing there might be some ramifications, some side effects, or some consequences to be paid. So then she executed a duty because she, Matt, seems not to have all the facts, but she's saying, I respect her about emotional and all of that. But what I am saying, Matt, we know how these dirty little Caribbean politicians operate. Even internationally, where journalists losing their lives, Matt, for breaking stories that are truthful. Isn't that so, Matt?
1: True. I love it.
3: You remember the last journalist that entered in that place in Saudi Arabia, that smiling prince? They are being accused of dismembering him after they murder him and dismembering him, Matt, and disappear him, Matt?
1: Mm-hmm.
3: So that doesn't mean the custom officer may have done something wrong. It's just that it's who she executed a duty against, Matt.
1: Because some to your point, Blessing, some unions may be compromised themselves, you know?
3: And that's what it is, Matt, because based and that stupid little network of some kind of preferential treatment based on who you are, and all of a sudden the other person need to be discriminated against. So I respect you, darling, but all the suppositions and the probabilities, the hypothesis which you stated, it could also be on the other foot. Thank you.
1: Thank you. That's why I said I will call both sides. 449-3095-9697. Before we move on to the bus discussion with the gas prices, hello, are you there, caller? Yes?
4: Matt, this bus drivers have to realize we all drive
1: the
4: now.
1: We all
4: of us have to go to the pump and pay the same price.
1: Well, let me hasten before we move on. Let me hasten.

0: So we're speaking to the president of the Maho Bus Association. Mr. Coppell is on the line at this time. So, Mr. Coppell, what's your complaint as it relates to the gas and the bus prices there? Can you share with us?
1: Good morning, Matt. Good morning. Good
0: morning to you, sir.
1: Good morning to your listeners. Really, the price of fuel is on maker.
0: Yes.
1: Bus drivers have been calling me. Bus drivers have been under the waters, so to speak. The price of fuel, no, diesel, it was $20 and I think 85 cents. And when I last checked the pump yesterday, it went down to $19.94. And bus drivers are asking, one, they're asking the government to either give an increase in the bus fares, but to give an increase right now, the poor people are going to be under pressure. And two, and if the bus fare isn't able to increase, then the government must give bus drivers either a card or something that when you reach by the pump, that you can identify that, yes, I'm a bus driver, I'm a bus owner, and to reduce the price at the pump. And Matt, I've been saying that for a few years now.
0: So you're saying they should be receive a special card to get discounts. So what about the other people, like myself, like everybody else, who also use gas or gasoline? What should happen to us?
1: Well, with the gasoline, I think, as a matter of fact, I think the government should either cut some costs or something like that, because the price, as a matter of fact, my friend, I went to his vehicle yesterday, and the tank was, I think, just below half.
0: Right.
1: And when I went to I asked the guy to fill the tank. And I said, no, give it $150. I don't know whether it would not take $150. And Matt, do you know it took $150 gas, that CRV, and the needle did not reach on S? The gas price is very high in Dominica, and the government knows that motorists will be under pressure. But they are waiting for motorists to open their mouth. And in St. Lucia, the gas price is $14 and change.
0: I think it went up to about $16, but it's definitely lower than us in Dominica.
1: It is lower, Matt. It is lower. As a matter of fact, I think yesterday the ferry made its first call to Dominica, because I was told some fishermen blocked the sea. You can imagine, blocked the waters because of the increase of the gas price in Guadeloupe. And we are saying to the government, we are unable at the pump to pay for those little bit of gas and diesel. And to every time, I don't know if your eyes fall on that already, Matt, and I keep saying that, to every time the price goes up, then you see somebody come to the pump to calibrate the pump. And I keep asking myself, why? If the price is going up, what that have to do with calibrating the pump and reducing the amount of fuel you're supposed to get per gallon? And I tell bus drivers,
0: So are you saying that they should recalibrate the point or calibrate the pump when the new gas comes in? That's what you say, that's your point?
1: Matt, every time new gas comes in, as a matter of fact, if a boat comes in today and the price goes up today, what about the gas that was there already before the new shipment comes in? Then what happens? We have to pay the increased price with the fuel that was in store already. It is unacceptable. And we are calling the government, and you know the government like people to come to them.
0: Mm-hmm.
1: We as the citizens must understand, we have the power. The power is in our hands. And we, taxpayers, pay the government of Dominica to run our affairs. And the fact that we have to go to the government will not say, okay, let me go to the people. On election day, the power is in our hands. And I will tell you, only in Dominica that happened. Only in the Commonwealth of Dominica. Right now, as we speak, bus drivers are planning. And I said to them, I will support you. One, providing that you pull off the road and you decide you're not running this week until the government agrees to drop the price of fuel.
0: So you're saying you're putting your bus drivers on note that some bus drivers have decided not to run the road. That's your point. That you have advised him to do that.
1: It is coming. It is coming, Matt. It is coming. As to when, I don't know, because they are not members of the Mahu Bus Drivers Association. But as to when, I don't know. I said, if you are going to, like, stay off the road, I will support you. But do not block the government road. Please do not prevent Cooper from going from point A to point B. The road doesn't belong to you. The government road is the government road. I will
0: So just stay at your home. If you don't want to go around the road, stay at your home. Would you say that?
1: That is what they are planning. I think they have a meeting sometime next week. Those the one bus driver who called me and asked to what will take place, I don't know until I attend that meeting. But bus drivers are crying. As a matter of fact, one passenger, I think a month ago, one passenger, I was standing by Minyas waiting for a bus to go along Senju. And one woman bought the bus, she said, by the port to Kenfield. And she paid $2. And the bus driver is saying to her, no, it's $3. But I was only minding my own business. But after the bus left, I called the passenger. I said, where did you board the bus, ma'am? She said, from Kole. And I have a customer paying $2. And the bus driver said, it's $3. So I just gave the bus driver the extra dollar. And immediately I called the bus driver. I said, how much is it from Fonkole to Kenfield? The bus driver said, $3. I said, since when? So bus drivers already start taking advantage of poor people.
0: And you know that's very illegal because we have not heard from the transport board to change prices. So you have to advise your bus drivers, yeah?
1: That is correct. They start to ask for dollar more. If the bus is running from Mahu to Roso and you have to move the bus on the road to go to the hospital, then the driver can ask, give me $3.50 extra. That is up to the bus driver. That is up to the bus driver. But at the same time, I'm saying the price of fuel is too expensive. But Matt, as we are on bus drivers, and I keep saying it over and over, should a bus driver go to the pump, fill his tank or her tank, and you as the passenger board the bus from Point Michel to Roseau, and maybe Point Michel to Roseau is maybe $2.50, I'm not sure.
0: $3.
1: And when you reach $2.
0: $3.
1: Point Michel to Roseau is $3. Do the bus driver have the right to ask you an extra $3 for fuel?
0: No.
1: And that is what we are seeing happening at Dominic. What's our bill? There is always a fuel surcharge on our bills. After we pay for what we burn, we have to pay for the fuel.
0: All right. Well, I'll tell you what, because we have a stop, we'll continue that conversation. Thank you, Mr. Coppell. Bus drivers looking for government to absorb. I think Mr. Fontaine sometime last week, a week before, said, you know, the government needs to slash the gas prices by $3.50 and absorb some of the costs, as we've seen happening there in St. Vincent, I think, and maybe St. Lucia. But definitely,

You know, yesterday I went to the gas pump. I think I put about $25 and that needle did not move one bit.

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1: All right, let's say hi to a guest from MaxMat. Good morning, good morning, good morning. Who is the lead person here this morning?
2: Good morning, Matt.
1: How are you doing? Matt. Good morning.
2: Not bad at all.
1: I see you brought company with you this morning.
2: Yes, yes. Like I told you, Matt. Good morning to the listenership of Q95, Dominican around the world. Like I told you last two times you were here, we don't only sell feed. We don't only feed your animals. We take good care of them.
1: I like that.
2: And no better person to do that than the person who's qualified in that regard. So this is Dr. Tahoma Richards. She's a veterinary officer attached to our company. And she's here to speak on all aspects of management and that kind of stuff. So this morning, it's her morning.
1: It's her morning.
2: Yes.
1: Good morning to you, doctor.
3: Good morning. Good morning. I must admit, though, that Julian did put me on the spot this morning. So bear with me. And I also have a cold.
1: Okay.
3: To introduce myself, I'm from St. Vincent.
1: I can hear the accent there.
3: Yes, okay. I'm from St. Vincent. And we supply feeds to MaxMat. So the company is called ECGC. And the brand is East Caribbean Feed. So we have been on the market for over, let's say, over 40 years, providing services to this island. And as you mentioned, we are more than just feed. We believe in, you know, helping the farmers.
1: Okay.
3: As the farmers grow, we grow. And it's our responsibility as a feed company to also help the farmers then too, in terms of education.
1: Okay.
3: Right. Because we want, as what we want is to be sustainable, right? We want Caribbean farmers to eat Caribbean products. So we don't want to have the pig coming in from America and England and all of this. So to do that, you have to educate the farmers. So me, as a trained veterinarian, I'm attached to the company to actually help with technical services.
1: Okay.
3: So once you purchase feeds from us, you have a free vet that comes along with you to help you, guide you along the way in terms of management. If you have any health issues, I may not be able to treat because I'm not a trained, I'm not from Dominica, so I can't come and tell you, oh, do this, do that. But I could advise you. And I also work along with the veterinarians here as well, you know, to terms of training and all of those things.
1: So why do you think the feed from East Caribbean Feeds may be the best being supplied by MaxMat?
3: Well, I could tell you we are the best primarily because of what we are made of, or what we kiss, what we stand for.
1: It's not because you want to promote the company.
3: No. That is part of it, of course. You know, you have to sell yourself.
1: You're right.
3: But in all honesty, our feeds are made with no animal byproducts. We have no hormones, and our feeds have no antibiotics in our feeds. So we from the very beginning, we choose the best, we do the best, we take special care with our formulas, and we are very high in quality, and we have a strict quality assurance program. So every single time, every single batch, we guarantee that it is always the best. And we believe in continuous improvement, so we always into this R&D and research, and we always give you the best. That's why we always complement with education. So whatever is out there new, we say, hey, farmers, you know, this is new. Let's try this. Let's try these new techniques. And then we help to educate them along the way in terms of management and husbandry and stuff
1: so
3: like that.
1: So your record is clear?
3: Clear. 15 years. Me as a veterinarian and the company over 40 years of producing animal feeds.
1: So what's in that feed that we know so much about?
3: So as I said, the feeds are basically no antibiotics, no hormones, no animal byproducts. The main ingredients are always plant-based, which is mainly corn, wheat, and soya. And then we have specialized vitamins for every species. For example, I can give the requirements for chickens, different requirements for pigs. So we formulate the feed according to the animal species requirements in terms of vitamins, minerals, trace elements, and so on.
1: So I want to go back to you. I'll come back to you there. You know, why do you think the farmers in Dominica are glued too much to you there at MaxMat?
2: Actually, Matt, we thrive ourselves on what is the best, as Doc would have said. And persons would have experience otherwise, and once they have tried our product, they would have gravitated towards us based on the results that they are experiencing.
1: So you say the record is clear? You see a shift soon as they start or using your product?
2: You heard the ad, Matt?
1: I heard the ad.
2: The chief elections officer, Cesar Ruparod, is voting for Max Feed.
1: Okay.
2: The most superior bird in the country is voting for our feed.
1: Are you based in one, focusing one district, south, north, east, west? Where?
2: Island-wide delivery is our
1: your motto, yeah?
2: Yeah. Like I said, we're not in competition. Everybody else is an alternative.
1: I like that. He's not in competition. And you agree to it?
3: I will say so. Yes, as I said, we put a lot of focus in terms of what we put into it. We strive on quality. And as I said, quality assurance is one of our biggest motto, and education.
1: Mm-hmm.
3: So as you mentioned, there's a lot to say about management. We'll take the whole morning if I were to sit here this morning and talk about management.
1: Mm-hmm.
3: Because every species is, you know, different. You know, we have chicken, you have people into livestock, cattle, and all of these things. So we can't go into every single one this morning. But since being that we're currently into the hurricane season, you know, mm-hmm. we have to, you know, people have to start to prepare. Just like how you, for your home, you want to prepare your home, you will, your shutters, your water. We have to be mindful as well. When you have livestock, this is a business. You're not just doing it because you want to have fun. So you have to protect your business, which means you have to also put things in place for your management of your farm during this particular season. Around this time, people don't think about that. Around this time, farmers should have a plan in place, just like you have a plan for your home, for your family, for a fire. Either you need a hurricane plan for your farm as well.
1: Mm-hmm.
3: And that is around the basics, which is around feed.
1: Mm-hmm.
3: You have to have food for your animal, just like you have food for your family. You need water, and you need basically a secure environment, which means you have to protect the animals in terms of shelter, or at least protect them from the ailments of what could happen in case of an emergency.
1: Mm-hmm.
3: So some basic tips basically for farmers around this time.
1: Mm-hmm.
3: You should have a plan in place to start thinking about how much feed do I actually need on my farm. So at least have at least a 3-day supply, at least a week supply of feed, except feed and water for your animals in the event of an emergency.
1: Mm-hmm.
3: Now with that, now you're gonna say, oh, but I don't have any place to store it, you know, and you have to consider storage as well, because you don't want to put it. If the feed get wet, it's gonna get moldy.
1: So where is the best place to store feed?
3: Right. So now with feed storage, if it is is ideal that if you have a shed, you know, of protect from the ailments, rain, no water can come in, it is well ventilated, and you store them on pallets off the floor and at least 2 feet away from the wall. Right? That is ideal, right?
1: Mm. So pallets on the floor?
3: Pallets on the floor, a concrete floor. You pack the feed on pallets off the floor.
1: Okay.
3: They don't want water to come in, you know, you don't want rodents, and make sure the seed as well, you try to seed it off from rodents, birds going in, thieves as well, because you have the thieves. Thieves will go towards the feed. So you want a secure shed area. If you can't have that, because I know people say, well, my farm don't have that. I don't have all this fanciness to having a whole house to put the feed in.
1: Yeah.
3: Right? We recommend, because you have to have extra storage, if you have those plastic drums, you know, those drums barrels.
1: Yeah.
3: You know, it is ideal if you could line it though. You line those barrels with some cardboard and you put your feed, because what you don't want is the condensation. Because you know, after it heats up, heat and cool, and it could actually affect and cause moldiness of your feet. You cover that and you store that properly. You store that in a nice, cool, secluded area. Now, away from warmth, away from rodents, and you'll be good to go, especially now during hurricane season.
1: Mm-hmm.
3: Also be mindful, around this time, it's actually very hot. So if you want to buy feed, don't buy excess, because, you know, when you have cream of wheat and you have like oats. Sometimes you go to the supermarket and you buy it and you put it in the cupboard and you forget about it. What happens to it when you go back to it? What do you see?
1: It's a little
3: weevils.
1: Yeah, weevils, yes.
3: Right. So what people don't realize, weevils actually are always there. They exist in greens. It's a pest, but it comes out when the air conditions are ideal. So when it's warm now, the eggs actually hatch.
1: Okay.
3: And that's when you see the manifestation of the weevils. So now that's not that if they, you bring it, it's that the conditions are ideal now, and then the pest manifests itself.
1: Mm-hmm.
3: Right? Now, you know, nothing will happen if you eat it, because I know, trust me, most of us probably had rice back in the past where your auntie pick out some weevils and cook it and eat itself.
1: That's true.
3: You know, you're right?
1: Yeah.
3: But it's not ideal. You don't want your animal to be eating that, right? If you have pigs, nothing will happen to the pigs. It's good. Pigs will eat it. Pigs are omnivores, are good. But for the chickens, it's kind of, it tastes funny because they are very sensitive to taste and so on. So you don't want that. So to avoid that, you try and store it, and you try to practice first in, first out. So you know exactly, you're not going to buy feed this week and without using it. So you try your best to have your records,
1: okay,
3: and you use from the oldest and go back out. So that's some tips for you to keep with your feed. Water the same way. You have to store water because you could have food, but if you don't have water to digest it, it doesn't make any sense.
1: True.
3: So feed and water works hand in hand. So you could have the golden feed. If you don't have a good quality water supply, you're not going to survive.
1: Water is very important.
3: Water is very, especially for pigs. People like to say, oh, the pig in eating the pig in grain, but if you don't have access to water 24/7, you're not going to see growth in that pig. Because think about it, a pig's body is mainly fat, and fat is water composition.
1: Right.
3: So you have to have that supply of constant clean water as well, because you don't want it to be compromised, because you have a problem with your gut health, your food won't break down, you have all these other aspects happening.
1: Well, you see, and some people might have the wrong concept in mind, because when you see a pig, you see it digging in the mud. So it drinks that water, but that's not the best water.
3: No, and you see, that's the thing with pigs, right? People have this misconception. Pigs are actually very clean animals. Very, very clean. If you give the pig enough space, you will realize a pig will stool in one area and they will sleep. They will never sleep and dung at the same place. Once they have adequate space.
1: That's interesting.
3: If you don't give them enough space, well, they have no choice. They have to do everything in that same place. But they are very clean. And the reason why they root in the mud sometimes because they can't sweat. So they have no sweat gland. So their skin is hot. So that's how they cool themselves. They root to keep them cool.
1: Oh, so they roll in the mud.
3: Right, they roll in the mud. That is a way of them to cool in on themselves. And sometimes insects, you know, keep the sandflies and the other pests off. And it's fun for them. It's just an instinct. But they are actually one of the cleanest, smartest animals that we actually have existing on the earth. But people have this misconception of them.
1: You're never too old to learn this.
3: No.
1: I've heard it for the first time.
3: Yeah, all pigs need is adequate space.
1: Mm-hmm.
3: If you're wearing them properly and you have them again adequate space, you will notice that they will dung one side and they will sleep one side. They don't want to sleep in the mess. They just don't want to. But if they don't have any space, well, they have no choice.
1: You know, we could go on and on this morning, but how long can you keep feed in one space?
3: Right. So ideally, the shelf life for most feed is 6 to 8 weeks.
1: 8 weeks.
3: So 8 weeks is the maximum. Ideally, you want to get it out in 6 weeks. That's why you have to know your buying pattern.
1: What happens after that?
3: If you keep after it that? No, that's what I already told you. It starts to deteriorate because it's grain-based. It breaks down, and then you're prone to other pests as weevils, and it becomes dusty and all of these things. Yes.
1: Interesting. Yeah. Any final comments before we go? Because we have seems to be run out of time at this time. Any final comments? Will you be back? I love the education this morning. Yep.
3: I'm only here for this week. I guess when I'm back next time, I really will be back on the radio. And maybe we'll have something a longer session.
1: All right. So we can get in touch with you on the telephone.
3: Any final word, I want to say thank you, Dominica. Thank you for using our feeds. Remember, farmers, you are a big deal. I like to always big up the farmers.
1: Okay.
3: Without farmers, we can't eat. And I'm really asking and pushing you guys to, you know, keep pushing. I want to come to Dominica and eat Dominican chicken and not an American chicken. And Max Mart is there for you. As they said, island-wide delivery. And ECGC is all about maximum nutrition. Thank you very much.
1: Take care now. Nice having you in Dominica. Safe flight back.
3: Thank you.
1: Take care now. Bye-bye.
2: All the best.
0: Election for the leading most nutritious affordable animal feed for your fall coop, your pig pen, goat pen, any animal pen is MaxMart. MaxMart is the leader so far, and today is holding day for the most popular, most nutritious, most affordable, most preferred, most widely used, undisputed champion of animal feed all over Dominica. Delicious tenderized meat for every season. The chief elections officer, Cicero Parrott, is voting for MaxMart animal feed in the public interest. Started to grow to broiler, goat pellets, rabbit pellets, donkey pellets, horse pellets, chicken pellets, or your tag give all your animals zebra. To balance malt, which is animal, come down to MaxMart for the remedy. From

0: All right, Dominica, we're back. We're talking bus prices, gasoline prices. Oh boy, things are rough. Somebody says what Mr. Coppola is saying is so true. In St. Joe, some bus drivers are already taking $5 per person. Uh-oh, it's unfair. $5 per person? Things are rough. And we heard the Prime Minister saying so he'll do something. But what have you done, Prime Minister, to ease the burden there of the people in Dominica? I know Mr. Fontaine, I said it again, suggested $3.50, just take an ease there on the profits and turn it back, give it back to the people. But there's another question. Can the government afford to take that loss? Things are tight. Are you there, caller? Yes?
1: Yes, good morning, ma'am.
0: Good morning to you, sir.
1: Yes, ma'am. I myself feeling the crisis of gas.
0: Of gas.
1: Because why I heard you said early on there that what about we, the people that have our private vehicle?
0: Mm-hmm.
1: And that was a good question you asked him. Now, secondly, I heard he say that they were trying to strike, block the road or what sort of it. I am saying that that's not a good idea. What I suggest that they should do is form a delegation, go to the government and sit down on the table and try to ask the government to bring down the price of the gas instead of blocking you. And I believe that is a good suggestion. Thank you very much.
0: I don't think anybody, from what I gather, has decided to block the roads or anything like that. They basically say, you know what, I'll just stay at my home. So the passengers will be the one to suffer. I'll just stay home. There's no public transportation. Then maybe the government will be forced to move. So I've been hearing that in various circles. So let's see what happens if the bus drivers or the truck drivers will decide to stay home instead of going to work, and there's no gas, there's no money to pay the gas. Are you there? Yes, go ahead.
2: Mark, good morning.
0: Morning to you, sir.
2: The guy that just talked about the guy for the associate, the bus association,
0: Mr. Coppell, yes.
2: I always support. I always think that, because that is a kind of, I wouldn't say it's a fix, but that can be a solution.
0: Mm.
2: Because every bus is supposed to register as a bus,
0: mm-hmm.
2: right? And as you suggest, the government's supposed to give them a card. So when they go to the pump, they have a special discount because that is the only

0: the public transportation we have in Dominica, and that's what we have.
1: Mm-hmm.
0: So when you do that, you're giving everybody a ease up right across the board. I mean, some people will be inconvenient because you ask that same question. What about me that have my private vehicle and I have to go in the pump to buy? It's true, I understand that too.
1: Mm-hmm.
0: But what I see, if it's $5, say, well, from Salisbury to Rosso, and the government give you a card to ease you up with the gas, then the person with the private car, instead of going to pay $20 for a gallon, they'll have to take the public transportation, so to go Rosso. I mean, I know it will be a little inconvenient because sometimes you have to walk beside Rosso or you have to walk beyond Rosso.
1: Right.
0: But at the same time, that is the only way the government can help the public right across the board, so people just have to take
1: public transportation.
0: Mm-hmm. And that's an easy fix. And as you say, the government, you don't have to wait for people to protest and block road and do all that kind of foolishness. When you realize a situation, you can just go to the people. And it's time for the government to do better than that, reach out to the situation. That's their job. Because if you don't see it as a job, rather you come out there, because that is where your job comes in. When you hear to listen to the cry of the people and try to find solution. All right? Some of them are a little tough, but there are ways to you could subside certain situation. All right? That's my little take on the game.
1: Thank you.

0: So as this caller was suggesting, maybe we should start taking public transportation. That's one suggestion. And allow the government to give the bus drivers a card so they can get some reduction on the gas prices. That's one solution. I'm sure there are many other solutions.
1: Matt, good morning to you again.
0: Morning.
1: I want to share something.
0: Yes.
1: On this segment as well. Matt, that shouldn't be a hard thing for us in Dominica, you know. The government of Dominica is in office for over 20 years, Matt. Matt, the government of St. Vincent, the new one, they got 6 months as yet or 3 months?
0: November.
1: In office, but they're not too long in office, Matt. And they have already realized that's a way to ease their people. Matt, but you're not afraid? You know, I've heard of the same man in charge, or how you call it, Bosses Association Dominica. I heard of him before, you know. I heard him speak before, you know, Matt, and later.
0: Mm-hmm. You changed
1: his mind. Matt, I'm not negative, you know. But things have been so fun in Dominica. Don't you think that, Matt, because of the manipulating people's mind, Matt, even if the bus drivers them take that stand, buses will still run, Matt? Matt, don't you think so? Well, let's see.
0: Very interesting question. In other words, the bus drivers have to stand together. Not one set of people doing it and the others continue to roll. Man, who is paying for gas for all the GA vehicles that's been made private personal vehicles? That's a good question too, huh? Let's go to the telephone. Hello, talk to me. Yes?
2: Yes, my brother. What's up?
0: How are you doing, my brother? How are you doing?
2: Well, I'm listening and you don't know. Mr. Skerritt, you're the world boss. And that's the kind of woman speaking to you, then, Mr. Skerritt. Mr. Skerritt, every living thing, you can fix it. Because if you can turn off anything by just squeezing a button, at least you can press a button. No. The government is profiting more than any other person that is buying gas. So, Mr. Skerritt, we can fix it. It is very easy for you to fix. Because they say, not me that say, because I don't have no bulletproof, but I keep hearing, that they are paying $65,000 every month for your house, right? Let us calculate it. Very easy. You can calculate it. The profit that the government is getting, they can pass it on to the bus drivers. If it's for 3 months or 2 months. No regulation, Mr. Skerritt. Whenever the gas prices is going up, it cannot go up by night. Nonsense. It just cannot go up by night because the amount of gas that is in the tank, that's not a new shipment. That's the same shipment that is in the tank. So why raise it on us next morning? Let us wait for the shipment that you are getting that you can raise the price. So, Mr. Skerritt, you can fix it because your name is Fix It Now. Because you're fixing everything. And if you can fix things to fix your pocket, you can fix it to fix our pocket. That's all I have to tell you, Mr. Skerritt. Please listen, Mr. Skerritt, because Thompson Fontaine is selling out his own business how to fix our country. And if you look at it, Mia Motley, the Prime Minister of Antigua, St. Vincent, they just jumping in the bracket technically and fix their pocket. So, check it out, Mr. Skerritt.
0: All right, caller, thank you very much on the telephone. Are you there, caller? Yes, sorry about that, 449. We keep missing the calls here. 449-3095, how do we fix the problem? Now the bus drivers are charging more money without the board authority, the transportation board, because they're feeling the squeeze. Are you there, caller? Are you there? Yes.
3: Yes, I'm there.
0: Yeah.
3: This guy, couple guy, called a while ago on the bus issue. Isn't he this same guy some time ago when they had some similar issue that he said he went and he looked into the Prime Minister's eyes?
0: It's the same guy.
3: Well, tell him to go back and look into the Prime Minister's eyes. Everything will be solved. Thank you.
0: Go, pal, but people watching, huh? On the telephone, hello, talk to me.
4: Hello, good morning.
0: Good morning to you. How are you doing? Yes.
4: Good. I think we are all suffering from that gas crisis.
0: Mm-hmm.
4: Right? Not bus drivers alone. As a matter of fact, there are many more private vehicles than buses in Dominica.
0: Okay.
4: Right. Now, secondly, just one question. To the bus drivers, they are always the first to say, well, we have to raise this, we need concession, we need a breakdown, and all this sort of a mumbo-jumbo. My question is, gas have gone up in the past and gone down on several occasions. It goes up, it goes down. Whenever the price goes down or have gone down in the past, have any of the bus drivers say, well, okay, because the gas went up and we were charging you $5 from point A to point B, now it has gone down, we are returning to the original charge of $3 from point A to point B? That's my question.
0: That's a good point, too. Hello, 449 Street. So, bus drivers, I hope you're listening. Let's take another voice note. Are you there?
5: You know, Matt, it's scary that Dominican dump, Pat, man. He have the people then pulse right under his finger. You know what this guy gonna do? He gonna wait till the bus driver call a strike or pull the bus out of the room, and then he gonna sweep in and fix it. Captain Dominica. Like, you know the reference to Captain America, you know, the superhero is here, he gonna fix the problem and people happy and they go back to the same thing the day after. Bye, my brother.

0: $64,000 divided by 3.50. Oh boy, it's 262.85 gallons. All right, 282.85 gallons. That's 28,285 gallons. Okay, that's how many gallons of fuel the rental of the Mount Daniel Mansions can subsidize. I think your math is making sense, huh? Hello, talk to me. Are you the caller? Yes.
1: I'm here.
0: Yes.
1: Let me answer two of your callers.
0: Yes, sir.
1: One, the caller who said that when the price of the fuel goes down, and said, does bus driver say, well, the price of fuel goes down, then the price should go down. That is a matter for transport board to take care of, not bus drivers. Bus drivers cannot say the price of fuel will drop, so the price will go back to its original price. Bus drivers cannot take that decision. That is one. And two, let me say to the caller who talked about Coppell, what the Prime Minister in his eyes, during the COVID. Yes, he did what the Prime Minister in his eyes, because he said so. And didn't the Prime Minister pay the bus drivers a stimulus package? Yes, because Coppell received his stimulus package. Good morning, Matt.
0: That's all you want to say. Okay. All right, 10:49. Are you there, caller? Yes.
2: Yes, Matt, I have a few concerns about the bus drivers. Number one, they're dressing. So let us address bus drivers. Yeah, bus drivers are extremely clean. The dressing y'all are having to carry passengers on a day-to-day basis is unacceptable. The hygiene of some bus drivers is unacceptable. The music on the buses of some bus drivers is unacceptable. The customer service of some bus drivers is unacceptable. The condition of the buses, Matt, is unacceptable. You hear me?
0: Yeah.
2: So bus drivers, quick. Even mentoring your children, bus drivers, is unacceptable. Okay? So if you're looking for increase, and they're quick to go and increase, but Matt, okay, fine, you give them an increase when it go up. Okay, so when it goes down, I don't need to go back down to normal. Give us a decrease. So yes, we want an increase when it goes high. But what about when it goes down? We don't want the normal price. We want a decrease from the normal price. Or you have to give us a decrease. And Matt, I can also agree that if a bus driver is going off route, you can charge extra. You understand me? No problem in that. You can charge extra. But on route, no matter. Is unacceptable, because I am also telling you, we the private people, we are paying too. And sometimes you give a person a ride and the bus driver doesn't get to pay. You understand me? And I honestly speaking, they have nothing positive going for them. When they carry tourism, they perfect time and proper matter. I tell you the experience with them. And when it comes to the general public, bus drivers are just not courteous. Matt, I have 220 for bus drivers, and Matt, increase, decrease, not maintaining insurance. You understand me? So let us see what's going to happen. But I am not calling for bus drivers. I'm telling you that straight off, Matt. Thank you very much.
0: All right, thank you again. Matt Mastiff, bread was 75 cents. It went up to $1. It went up to 125. It went up to 150. Nobody said anything. Once the bus drivers want to do something, everybody is on their backs. It is only for bus drivers alone they have transport board. But if whoever doesn't fix the thing, bus owners will take it to the streets and tell them, hurry up. So they are planning some, I don't know, a protest action. I know in the Grand Bay area, for example, the Grand Bay guys, a lot of them received $5,000. And, you know, people say the election is coming, so, but they've received a lot of them, a few of them. What is a lot? So, but a number of them, I will say, has received $5,000. And some are still complaining that they have not received theirs. So,

because they're complaining too that the road conditions going up to Grand Bay is not easy at all. I was there on the weekend, and yes, it's a strain on the bus drivers. They're going up to using the route, the back route there to Grand Bay. I don't know how they do it every day. Hello, talk to me on the telephone, yes? Sorry about that.

0: On the telephone, hello, talk to me, yes.
1: Matt, good morning.
0: Morning to you.
1: We have some bus drivers on the Baff Estate line. Only one gentleman we have between them. That is all I'm seeing. Only one gentleman that can speak to his passengers and organize people. Thank you.
0: Thank you. Thank you. We have 7 more minutes before we move on. Are you there, caller? Yes. Yes.
2: I am very much there, Matt. And Matt, tell the people, put their volume of their radio or TV off when they call you.
0: They want to hear themselves.
2: They call me and they still have their volume of their device on and you hearing them echoing and you hearing things. I call you right by my radio. Matt, are you hearing any echo?
0: Nothing,
2: because
0: nothing.
2: I turn off my volume. And that is what everybody should do. And some of them are repeat offenders, Matt. Anyway, let's get to business. Matt,
0: yes,
2: we have had several increases. Do ask for footage of $15 water service charge or whatever, they remember the exact name they call it. And for the small business, medium business, 100, 150, that is in addition to your consumption of water, what it amounts to. Increase in food prices. Increase in fuel prices, increase in everything. Matt, we cannot afford another increase. So a good government who loves its people, really the real true love, not love in mouth, but love in action, will see where it can meet its people with regards to that increase in the fuel prices. Because we are already overburdened. You cannot take on blood out of stone. People like me, like pension not going up, not by 50 cents. So how is this scale going to balance? So the other islands in the OECS have said the president, they have reduced the taxes or absorbed the taxes. I don't remember all the details now, but they have done something to cushion the increase of the fuel prices so that it could be kept at a manageable price to everybody who have to buy fuel. So what the government here has to do, the government who told us they care all on their T-shirts, they care, no problem with that, show us you really care, put your words into motion and action, and do something, reduce the taxes, and let us have a lower fuel price, like your fellow brothers and sisters just over there. You understand, Matt?
0: I understand, but I want to ask a question. I know a lot of critics will ask. Can the government afford to take that that deep in the prices or take the profits away from there? Because we don't have that kind of level of revenue that the other countries will have or may have.
2: Matt,
0: yes, I'm here.
2: This is the same treasury that is paying $64,000 rental for the prime minister's residence. And that has been going on for, I think, about 5 years now. It's coming to over $4 million. Matt, do you know, I like to do my figures. You know, I run my figures there. $64,000 divided by the $3.50 reduction Thompson Fountain talking about there. You know that can subsidize 18,285 gallons of fuel, Matt.
0: That's true.
2: 164,000.
0: You did that, man.
2: It can subsidize 18,285 gallons. Okay, Matt. So, Matt, we have to get serious and we have to really show we care. The government must show us that they care. Okay, you hear they give some bus drivers $5,000 on the grand bailout. So it's only a few bus drivers that feel in the hard time. Do something that is equitable, that every living citizen will benefit. All of us paying VAT, all of us who don't have vehicles supposed to be paying their license, and everything we pay in customs duties, we pay. So the resources of the country cannot be used for a selected few. It must be used for all the residents and citizens of Dominica in an equitable and fair manner. Okay?
0: Okay. You're doing your mask. Thank you very much. Thank you. Let's see if we can take our final call before we move on here this morning. Good morning to you on the telephone. Yes, are you there?
3: Yeah. Good morning, Matt. How are you this morning?
0: Morning to you. Black Pepper. How are you?
3: Yeah. I'm good. But in the absence of information, I've been hearing some people with their concern about the fuel price and whatever's going on in Dominica or whatever.
0: Mm-hmm.
3: Just something they keep consistently saying that is very misleading. I think they need to be educated on that. I heard some callers talking about when the if you will, they just get new fuel. So what happened to the old fuel that was there already? The price should be this, the price should be that from the old fuel. That's not how it goes, Matt. Matt, I don't know if you ever observed, whenever a tanker comes in, you would see customs dipping. They do what they call a dipping process. So the customs officer would go to the bulk plant, and he would measure exactly how much is in stock before the new set comes in.
0: Before they recalibrate, yes, so, okay.
3: Yes, yeah, not recalibrate. They have to recalculate as to what volume meets the existing volume. And that difference in volume is what that period of tariff or the costing would be consumed, you understand, would apply to. So whatever is there, you pay. The thing about it is that you pay duty after use, you understand? So that the price is like you store in bulk, but you have not paid yet. So that does not reflect the price at the time for it to carry on 3 months later when the fuel price changed. That's not how it goes.
0: Good point, yeah.
3: You pay for what you use at the time, because that is when the duty is only applied based on what was consumed.
0: Almost like something in bond, kind bond. Yes.
3: Well, not necessarily. The kind bond is just a hold on duty, but the duty is already calculated. But that one is based on use at the time. You understand? So it's a big difference to do with that. So I think people need to be educated. But Matt, in the absence of information, I think next time you have to bring get somebody from West Indies, or you can call a man like Kevin that deals with programming the pumps and all of that to give you a little knowledge as to what goes on. And also customs officer to break down and put the facts on the table before people make some misleading statements, because it can be very misleading and can be damaging, and then it could also just make the authorities look like they're wicked or they're stealing or they're bad, when that is not necessarily the case. So sometimes there is room for justification based on facts that we have to get the people in the different perspectives, different career paths, to come and actually put the facts on the table and educate us before we make some statements that could be very misleading and damaging.
0: Point taken. On the telephone, we've got to go. Yes, Black Papa just made some valid points there. And, you know, we have to take note. Only the poor man will feel it.

Somebody says the government should sit, cut its spending, and do something for the people of Dominica. Good leaders make sacrifices for their people. Public transportation prices should be regulated throughout the country. People should know the price before. Debache, huh? I haven't heard that. I haven't heard that word in a while.

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1: Good afternoon. This is the Prime Evening News for today, Thursday, June 4th, 2026. I am Amanda Bertrand. Here are the headlines. Cardinago Patrick Nietzsche-Hill says his primary focus remains centered on improving the daily lives of the residents and finding real solutions to the immediate challenges they face in the Cardinago Territory. Regionally, St. Lucia's Health Ministry says it is closely monitoring the ongoing Ebola outbreak in parts of Africa and has intensified surveillance measures, although Caribbean risks remain low. Internationally, Ukrainian drones struck an oil terminal in St. Petersburg and damaged a warship at a nearby naval base hours before a major economic forum hosted by Russian President Vladimir Putin was set to begin in Moscow. Details coming up. Welcome back. Cardinago Patrick Nietzsche-Hill has shared a pragmatic and action-oriented perspective on the current state of the Cardinago Territory, noting that he chooses not to dwell extensively on historical or colonial processes. Having returned home to live and work following his retirement, Hill expressed a deep love for the community and emphasized his desire to contribute meaningfully to its ongoing development. He stated that his primary focus remains centered on the daily lives of the residents and finding real solutions to the immediate challenges they face. In outlining his vision for the community, Hale committed to advocating for practical solutions to relieve local economic hardships. He also called for a comprehensive shift in the education system, arguing that schooling should focus more heavily on practical life skills and real-world applications. Hale concluded that such educational reforms are vital to empowering individuals to succeed in the future and effectively navigate the rapidly changing world around them.
2: I have a very practical and pragmatic view of what's going on in the territory. And for me, a lot of the history and the colonial process and all of those things that have affected us, I don't think a whole lot about that territory. I am more concerned about how people live here today. And I live in the territory today. When I retired, I came back home. And I've been living here and working here and trying to play my part in the development of this place that I love very, very much. So if I talk about anything tonight, it will be about things that are practical, that I think we should advocate for solutions to the economic problems that people face in this community, for a better system of education that is more has to do more with our life and life skills and the ability of people to succeed in the future and to deal with this new world that is upon us.
1: That was Patrick Nietzsche-Hill. The Ministry of Education, Human Resource Planning, Vocational Training, and National Excellence, in partnership with the Comité pour Études Créoles, or KEK, is set to host the 15th edition of the Créole Spelling Bee competition. The cultural event will take place on Thursday, June 4, 2026, at the Alias Huasses in Roseau. Aimed at fostering the use, preservation, and appreciation of the Creole language among young learners, the competition seeks to encourage greater linguistic engagement within the formal education system. This year's installment will see students from four institutions, Benz Primary School, Pebush Primary School, Penville Primary School, and St. Luke's Primary School, compete for top honors, alongside presentations from various education and KEK officials. First established in 2010, the Creole Spelling Bee was introduced as a strategic initiative to integrate and promote the indigenous language among students. Over the past decade and a half, the program has evolved into a vital platform for participants to sharpen their language skills while deepening their connection to Dominica's rich linguistic and cultural heritage. Representatives from both the Ministry of Education and KEK expressed their anticipation for another exceptional display of student talent and cultural pride, while actively encouraging members of the public to come out and support the youth in their pursuit of language excellence. The Commonwealth of Dominica Police Force has opened an investigation into the death of Trevor Vivell, who died on Tuesday, June 3, 2026, following an altercation on Hanover Street in Roseau during the early hours of Monday. Police PRO Acting ASP Fixton Henderson has more in this report.
3: Preliminary investigation indicates that Trevor Vivell, a 56-year-old male of Boetica, who resided at River Street in Roseau, was allegedly involved in an altercation with another individual at approximately 2:45 a.m. on Hanover Street in Roseau, when he allegedly sustained an injury. Vivell was transported to the Accident and Emergency Department of the Dominica China Friendship Hospital that same Monday morning, and later that day he was admitted to the intensive care unit for medical attention, where he was subsequently examined and pronounced dead by a medical doctor on Tuesday, the second day of June 2026. The body is being kept at a funeral home pending an autopsy. One man has been apprehended and is in police custody on suspicion of murder. The Commonwealth of Dominica Police Force extends condolences to the family and loved ones of the deceased.
1: Police PRO Acting ASP Fixton Henderson. The government of Dominica launched a multi-million dollar Dominica Community Enhancement Project, or DOMCREP, on Wednesday, June 4, 2026. The $70.2 million EC dollars, or $25 million US dollar project, is an investment from the Green Climate and is being implemented by the Caribbean Community Climate Change Center. Dr. Colin Young, Executive Director of the Caribbean Community Climate Change Center, said this program represents the first single country Green Climate Fund project in Dominica, and its launch represents years of technical work, stakeholder engagement, and collaboration. The Climate Change Center, Dr. Young said, exists to support CARICOM member states in translating climate ambition into action to mobilize resources to strengthen capacity and deliver solutions that protect people, increase prosperity, and promote progress. Eight communities, Campbell, Colihoe, Koulibistri, Pichle, Bagatelle, Good Hope, Petit Soufriere, and Saint-Sauveur, will benefit directly from the project.
4: These communities have already borne the impacts of major climate events, and their voices and experiences have helped shape the design of this project. The project's largest investment, approximately $17.5 million US dollars, will be directed toward climate-resilient livelihoods. More than 520 farmers and agro-processors will receive support for climate-smart technologies, irrigation systems, agroforestry, greenhouse infrastructure, and agro-processing rehabilitation. DOMCREP will also strengthen early warning systems, improve emergency shelters and disaster preparedness, while supporting the policies, data systems, and institutional capacities needed to sustain resilience long after the project concludes.
1: Dr. Young added that the project's success will not be measured by budgets and outputs, but by the difference it will make in the lives of the people.
4: By 2030, DOMCREP is expected to reduce the recovery times for food production by over 50% following climate-related disasters, and it will enable farming communities to return to production more quickly and strengthen the food security of the country. Every targeted community will have access to a hurricane shelter certified to withstand powerful hurricanes, improving safety and preparedness when it matters most. The project will contribute to water security through a 30% increase in communal water storage capacity in rural districts and will support more inclusive economic opportunities in its matching grant program, with at least 40% of these grants awarded to female-led enterprises. More than 8,300 people are expected to benefit directly from the project, with positive impacts extending across communities throughout Dominica. A strong emphasis has been placed on ensuring that these benefits are inclusive and far-reaching. The project will create opportunities for women, young people, farmers, agro-processors, and entrepreneurs to participate in climate-resilient livelihoods and sustainable economic development. By investing in women and youth and the most vulnerable, we are investing in long-term resilience, prosperity, and sustainability of communities across the country.
1: That was Dr. Colin Young, Caribbean Community Climate Change Center Executive Director. Meanwhile, Project Manager Tahira Asha said since the project became effective on March 20th, 2026, we have moved into the early inception phase.
5: Over the past several weeks, important groundwork has already begun to start implementation. During this week's In Country's Project Inception mission, we have spent the past few days working closely with national counterparts to accelerate the actions needed to operationalize DOMCRIP. I am pleased to note that during this early implementation period, we have successfully convened technical coordination sessions across sectors to validate project activities for 2026. These discussions have helped to reconfirm the project scope, adjust timelines where necessary, and refine activities to ensure that they remain relevant, appropriate, and timely. Based on these exchanges, I can confidently say that DOMCRIP remains technically sound and highly relevant. This is significant as it confirms that the needs the project was designed to address remain real, current, and pressing. As we move forward, our focus is on establishing a strong foundation for implementation, one that is coordinated, inclusive, and responsive to the priorities of the communities that the project is intended to serve.
1: DOMCRIP Project Manager Tahira Asha. CARICOM Secretary General Dr. Carla Barnett participated in a panel discussion on Wednesday at the Island States Ocean Summit currently taking place in Tokyo, Japan, under the theme Sustainable Ocean Action for Resilient Islands. During this session, Barnett outlined the Caribbean community's approach to ocean governance, emphasizing the need to integrate ocean management with climate resilience, biodiversity conservation, and sustainable development in order to strengthen resilient blue economies across the region. She also contributed to discussions calling for enhanced collaboration, increased investment, capacity building, and stronger knowledge sharing among island states. Barnett highlighted that small island developing states continue to face significant challenges in addressing climate change and ocean governance, particularly in relation to financing, security concerns, data gaps, and limited technical capacity. The Discover Dominica Authority has announced the appointment of Trinidadian marketing professional Wendy Lake as its new destination marketing manager, effective June 1st, 2026. In her new role, Lake will be responsible for overseeing strategic marketing systems aimed at enhancing Dominica's international profile and supporting sustainable growth in visitor arrivals. Chief Executive Officer and Director of Tourism at the Discover Dominica Authority, Mava Williams, welcomed the appointment, stating that Lake's leadership is expected to strengthen the organization's ongoing strategic initiatives.
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1: That was Marva Williams, Chief Executive Officer and Director of Tourism at the Discover Dominica Authority. Meanwhile, Lake also expressed excitement about joining the Discover Dominica Authority and contributing to the continued growth of the island's tourism sector. She said she was honored to take on the role of Destination Marketing Manager and looked forward to helping promote Dominica on the international stage. Lake indicated that she is eager to showcase the island's rich cultural heritage, stunning natural attractions, authentic experiences, and welcoming people to global audiences.
7: I am excited and truly honored to begin a new chapter as Destination Marketing Manager with Discover Dominica Authority. I look forward to contributing to the promotion and marketing of beautiful Dominica, showcasing its rich culture, breathtaking natural beauty, authentic experiences, and warm people to the world. I am grateful for this opportunity and excited to work alongside the team and stakeholders to strengthen the destination's visibility, foster meaningful partnerships, and support the continued growth of tourism in Dominica.
1: Wendy Lake, newly appointed Destination Marketing Manager at Discover Dominica Authority. Octavia Alfred, the Minister for Education, announced that the ministry will host a special TVET showcase on Friday, June 5, 2026. The event is scheduled to take place outside the government headquarters from 9 a.m. onwards. Minister Alfred explained that this initiative is part of an ongoing comprehensive strategy by the Education Ministry to reinforce and elevate technical and vocational education and training across the entire national school system. The primary objectives of the upcoming exhibition are to put the outstanding work, creativity, innovation, and technical competencies of both students and instructors on full public display across various vocational disciplines. Additionally, the minister stated that the event aims to foster a much deeper appreciation for TVET programs within local schools and the wider Dominican community, while fulfilling the government's steadfast commitment to expanding nationwide access to quality skills training. Alfred emphasized that equipping citizens with these vital practical skills is essential to preparing the workforce to serve in major capital projects currently being undertaken across the country. Members of the general public are warmly invited to attend, view the displays, and place orders for custom items directly with the participating students.
8: The Ministry of Education, in its ongoing effort to strengthen technical and vocational education and training throughout the education system, will host a TVET showcase on Friday 5, 2026 from 9 a.m. downstairs the government headquarters. The objectives of the events are to highlight the outstanding work, creativity, innovation, and technical competencies of students and teachers across various TVET disciplines, to foster a greater appreciation for TVET within schools and the wider community, and to continue to honor government's commitment to strengthening the sector and ensuring nationwide access to quality skill training opportunities as we prepare our people to serve in major capital projects being undertaken. The general public is invited to view and to purchase. You will also be able to place your orders for items, and they will be delivered, since students will not be able to bring everything they have to this event.
1: That was Minister for Education, Octavia Alfred. Regionally, the Ministry of Health, Wellness and Nutrition of St. Lucia says it is closely monitoring the ongoing Ebola outbreak in parts of Africa and have intensified surveillance measures, despite regional health authorities assessing the risk of the disease spreading to the Caribbean as low. In a statement issued on Monday, Chief Medical Officer Dr. Sharon Belmar George indicated that there are currently no reported cases of Ebola within the Caribbean region. She noted that the Caribbean Public Health Agency continues to assess the threat to the region as low. However, health officials cautioned that the disease could still be introduced through international travel and stressed the importance of maintaining vigilance. Dr. Belmar George explained that while the current outbreak has not been classified as a pandemic, coordinated international efforts remain necessary to address the situation. The ministry said it is enhancing surveillance at ports of entry, including screening travelers' histories while reviewing national preparedness plans. Authorities are reinforcing infection prevention and control measures, assessing supplies of personal protective equipment, and conducting training and sensitization programs for healthcare workers. As a result, St. Lucia is collaborating with regional public health agencies to facilitate the collection and transfer of samples to the Centers for Disease Control and Prevention in Atlanta, United States, should testing become necessary. Internationally, Ukrainian drones reportedly struck an oil terminal in St. Petersburg and damaged a warship in dry dock at a nearby naval base just hours before a major economic forum hosted by Russian President Vladimir Putin was set to begin in the city. The attack targeted Putin's hometown, which is hosting Russia's annual International Economic Forum, often described as the country's equivalent of the World Economic Forum in Davos, and aimed at attracting foreign investment.
9: Ukrainian drones slammed into an oil terminal in St. Petersburg and a warship at a nearby naval base on Wednesday. This was a clear attempt to embarrass Russian President Vladimir Putin, the blasts taking place in his home city, and just hours before it was to play host to his showcase economic forum, dubbed Putin's Davos. Ukrainian President Volodymyr Zelensky confirmed his drones had struck the fuel terminal and said they had also targeted a military facility where elements of Russia's Baltic Fleet are located. Ukraine released a video which showed a drone striking a Russian warship in what it said was a dry dock at Kronstadt. Reuters was able to verify the location of the attack and the model of the vessel, but could not independently verify how seriously the ship or the oil terminal had been damaged. Kremlin spokesperson Dmitry Peskov said Russia would continue to strike Ukraine systematically in response to such attacks, so that such strikes don't occur in future. The city's governor said unspecified, quote, infrastructure objects had been attacked in three districts of Russia's second biggest city and home to over 5 million people. The governor of the surrounding region said air defenses shot down 59 Ukrainian drones overnight. Given the importance of the event to Moscow, the Ukrainian attack is likely to raise questions inside Russia about the effectiveness of its air defense capabilities. The location of the economic forum itself was heavily protected, and there was no suggestion that Ukrainian drones had got close to the venue. Some of the most prominent guests this year are from Saudi Arabia, including Energy Minister Prince Abdulaziz bin Salman, an eclectic group of Americans, including ex-Hollywood star Steven Seagal and far-right influencer Candace Owens, are due to attend. The Kremlin said Rodney Mims Cook Jr., named by President Donald Trump to head the Commission of Fine Arts overseeing his White House ballroom, is the first serving U.S. official to attend since 2018.

and finding real solutions to the immediate challenges they face in the Kalinago Territory. Regionally, St. Lucia's Health Ministry says it is closely monitoring the ongoing Ebola outbreak in parts of Africa and has intensified surveillance measures, although Caribbean risks remain low. Internationally, Ukrainian drones struck an oil terminal in St. Petersburg and damaged a warship at a nearby naval base hours before a major economic forum hosted by President Vladimir Putin was set to begin in Moscow. That's the end of the Prime Evening News. I have been your presenter, Amanda Bertrand. Your evening notices are up next.

We announce the death of Mineta Agnesha Harper Stevens, age 79, of Marigot. She died on Saturday, April 25th, 2026. She is survived by her husband, Williamson Walsam Stevens, children, Sandra Sinclair, Carl Stevenson, Danny Williamson Stevens, Corrine Bay, and Lucy Oldacre. Grandchildren, Tisha Richards, Kyle Joseph, Preston Bay, Dion and Sianna Nelson, Adrian and Amina Oldacre, Wilma, Rima, Alyssa, Niana, Carlson, Carly, and Carlene Stevens. Great-grandchildren, Anaya, Keon, Layla, Quinton, and Mackay. Sisters, Mary Lou Joseph, Glenda Tyson, Vilna Henry, Agnes Harper Andre, and their families. Brothers, Austin, Holland, Calbert, Dale, Ronnie, and Wellborn Harper, and their families. Sons-in-law, Norman Sinclair and Abishai Oldacre. Daughters-in-law, Connie and Malene Stevens. Aunts, Esther, Vina, Janet, Silda, Cynthia, and their families. Uncles, Kati, Nigel, Fedro, John, and their families. Beloved nieces, nephews, cousins, and their families, who are descendants of the late Basil James, Henry James, McClellan Harper, Silas Harper, Hanford Harper, Lana Harper Bannis, and Enna Wallace. Other beloved family and friends, Ashworth Henry, Lazarus Bannis, Gracelyn Alfred, Selma Robinson, Mae James, Sally James, Jonathan and Robertson Stevens, Jack, Marceline Telemach, Claire James, Wilford, and Honica Lawrence. Godchildren, Nadia, Brian, Dean, and Chriswell. Neighbors including Reynoldson, Kirvin, Roma, Vina, Hayes, Webster, Patsy and family, Miss Nev and family, and Eleonora. The Marigot Methodist, New Day Fellowship, and Christian Union Church families, and the Marigot community, and many others, too numerous to mention. Special thanks to Dr. Robertson Thomas of Rafa Medical Center, and Dr. Esther and staff of Steri Petra Physiotherapy and Rehabilitation Center, and June Anthony and the staff of Peaceful Haven Elderly Care and Services. The viewing and homegoing service for the late Mineta Agnesha Stevens will take place on Friday, June 5th, 2026 at 12 p.m. at the Marigot Methodist Church, followed by interment at the Marigot Methodist Cemetery. Funeral arrangements entrusted to Gentle Rest Funeral Service, Inc.

0: afraid of what the future brings. This is only the start of the trans revolution.
1: The Central Statistics Office, CSO, is conducting its post-enumeration for the population and housing listing exercise across selected areas to ensure that each household is counted. The public is therefore encouraged to participate if your household is visited. In some cases, instructions will be left for contacting or submitting the information to the office. Looking for the perfect location to expand your business? Whether starting a new venture, expanding your operations, or looking for a professional business address, this space could be exactly what you need. Upstairs Home Base Limited has the perfect commercial space available for rent at 94 Independence Street, Roseau. For more information, call 440-0565. 612-0101 or 275-2363 today. The Electoral Office informs electors of the Roseau North constituency that the office will be conducting voter confirmation services at the Stock Farm Sports Center on Sunday, June 7, 2026, from 9 a.m. to 5 p.m. Electors are reminded to walk with a witness from the same polling district and a valid government-issued ID and to be camera-ready. No white shirts, hats, scarves, or sunglasses are allowed for the photos being taken during the application process. For more information, contact the confirmation hotlines at 767-275-8164 or 617-9595 through call or WhatsApp. The public is advised that while smarting works are being carried out on the current facility, services at the Wesley Health Center have been temporarily relocated to the Seventh-day Adventist Community Center, adjacent to the Seventh-day Adventist Church on Phillips Avenue, until further notice. All essential health services will continue to be provided without interruption. The ministry thanks you for your patience and understanding and remains committed to providing quality healthcare services to all. South Coast, get ready. This Saturday, June 6th at 10:30 a.m., Court's pop-up shop is coming your way. 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Domlec advises customers in Laplane and surrounding communities that the community engagement meeting scheduled for 5 p.m. today, Thursday, June 4th, 2026, has been postponed as key personnel scheduled to attend were involved in the efforts to restore electricity service following today's island-wide outage. A new date for the meeting will be announced later this week. Domlec apologizes for any inconvenience this postponement may cause and assures residents that the company remains committed to meeting with the community to discuss the ongoing geothermal transition as well as network improvements, and will also address any questions or concerns raised. The company also extends its sincere thanks to the principal of the Jones Beaupier Primary School, and by extension, the Ministry of Education, for their support and courtesies in facilitating the planned event. Domlec appreciates the understanding of its customers as it continues to focus on restoring service across the island. Notice is hereby given that the 52nd Annual General Meeting of Shareholders of Dominica Electricity Services Limited will be held at the St. Alphonsus Parish Hall, Goodwill, Commonwealth of Dominica, on Thursday, June 11th at 9 a.m. to transact the following business: to receive and adopt the minutes of the 51st Annual General Meeting held on June 5th, 2025. To receive the Chairman's Report for the year ended December 31st, 2025. To receive the audited financial statements for the year ended December 31st, 2025, together with the auditor's report therein. Election of Directors. To appoint auditors for the year ending December 31st, 2026, and to authorize the directors to fix the remuneration of the auditors. Only matters itemized in the agenda will be discussed at the meeting. There will be no additional business other than those items contained in the agenda, and no votes other than those made in respect of these agenda items. Shareholders are reminded that pursuant to Article 14.3 of the company's bylaws, nominations to fill the position of Director of the Board must be submitted to the company in writing, along with the required supporting documents, not less than 48 hours before the meeting. Shareholders may use the company's director nomination form and nominee consent form to make their submissions. A member entitled to attend and vote at the meeting is entitled to appoint any person or persons, whether a member of the company or not, to attend and on a poll to vote in his stead. Proxy forms must be lodged at the registered office of the company not less than 48 hours before the meeting. Shareholders are particularly requested to take note by order of the board.
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0: Yes, yes, yes. Good evening, good evening, good evening. It's Thursday night, and everybody, good evening. I'm Lockhart Sebastian.
1: Dr. Thompson Fontaine.
2: And Emmanuel Loblack.
0: Yes, as usual, for Sports Wrap on the Thursday, we let Dr. Rodney lead us in prayer. Pastor Rodney, take it away.
3: Father, thank you for a good day today. Thank you for your grace, and thank you for your mercy. Thank you for your leading and your guidance. Thank you for your sustenance and your provision. Thank you, Father God, that you have never left us alone. You have always been there to take care of us. Thank you, Father God, that you've given us a good day today. And oh, Lord, I commit into your hands this Sports Wrap program tonight. And I ask, Lord, that all the hosts, Lord, will be focused. They will seek your wisdom. They will speak with intelligence. They will inform the listening public to the extent, Lord, that the listening public will be better than they were before the program started. Lord, I ask for your grace upon them. I ask that even as they deliberate, they will deliberate dispassionately, but they'll deliberate with the idea, with the intention of educating, informing, and even entertaining those who are listening. Bless the listeners, Father God, and let there be cohesion. Let there be an under spirit of understanding. Let there be questions, Father God, but let there be a spirit of appreciation of what these hosts are doing on the program. Bless this program tonight, we pray, in Jesus' name. Amen.

0: Yes, great is thy faithfulness. That's what the song says. Tonight, guys, we're going to have a nice conversation. We first will have the chess people. They recently came from a tournament, so we'll speak to them. We'll be speaking to a Jamaican, Ledger Williams. He was one of the guys on the broadcast during the Champions League. We have a discussion about the World Cup. As you know, when we come here next week, the World Cup will have started. The World Cup starts 3 o'clock next week. So we'll have a preview of the...
1: What day next week?
0: Next week, Thursday, the World Cup starts. We have Mexico playing at 3 p.m. So we will discuss. We have a discussion about the World Cup. We also talk about local cricket. You know, guys, on Sunday, I went to the gardens about 2:30. Because cricket starts at 1 on Saturday. So I said, let me go and watch some cricket. So when I got to the gardens, there was nobody. So I thought they didn't have cricket. They told me the match was over. And in that match, you had Kevin Hodges playing. I was seeing this player. They had Pascal. But 2:15, I got to the garden. There was no cricket. The match done. So
1: between 1:30 and 2:15?
0: No, it started on Saturday. But what I'm saying, Sunday at 2:15, you don't expect a match to be finished by 10. So we will get discussed about that. We'll also be talking football. And we'll say a little chat about the Champions League. By the way, Lobby, the trophy in the same cabinet it was last year. Yeah? The trophy is in the same cabinet it was last year. And the New York Knicks are one-up, guys. Basketball, NBA. We have a lot of people here follow the NBA. Started last night.
1: Looks like that's the year.
0: Yeah, I want them to win. It's about time. Mm-hmm. But, you know, the New York much more experienced. So you want them to win. And, of course, we saw the West Indies yesterday. I wonder, they didn't even look like they were prepared to play cricket. You saw them yesterday. I said, my goodness, what is really going on in West Indies cricket? It looked, you know, I saw a guy, Matthew Ford, you know, batting. No, he was on 16. Shamar Joseph on 20 something, you know. And hit a ball too long off and didn't run, you know. He said he wants to pass the ball. And the other guy is playing better than you. He doesn't run. I said, my goodness, boy. This thing is a real joke. West Indies cricket. And they better be careful, eh? Because they might have to go and qualify again for next year's World Cup.
1: Yes.
0: So if they lose this series, push them further back. So I don't know. I really wonder. Yellow B.
2: Yes, Sebastian. Just on living on cricket, I want to ask Dr. Fongjin a question, Sebastian.
0: Go ahead quickly. Let's take the caller. Go ahead, Lobby. Ask him a question.
2: Yes, the question I want to ask Sebastian, the first thing, was Dr. Fongjin at the election, was the election done democratically?
0: Which election?
2: Where he was elected
0: party
2: leader.
0: Let's take this caller. He'll answer you when you come back. Let's take the caller. He'll answer you. Let's take this caller. Good evening.
3: Hello, Sibo, good evening.
0: How are you? Oh, by the way, I forget to say, I know you will probably take tennis.
3: But I call in you early because I want you to, when you're discussing cricket, I want you to educate me on something. So when you're discussing cricket,
0: tell me what it is. Yeah, go ahead.
3: I want to ask to explain to me what is the Duckworth method.
0: The Duckworth method.
3: And that, I want to ask you, if that is the best method to come to a decision when rain disrupts play, or if probably they could give each team some points 2-2 or 1-1. So explain to me when you begin to talk cricket.
0: That's a good question. You know, Michael Holden had said, you know, Doc Wolf and Lewis are two madmen. Mikey Holden had said it. Anyway, Dr. Fongjin, you have to answer LeBlanc. He asked your question, right?
1: Yes, absolutely. Not once, not twice, not three times, four times. Democratic as it comes. Yes.
0: Go ahead, Lobby.
2: Just about for Sebastian.
0: What did I tell you? Go ahead.
2: Yes, he used the word, it comes from democracy. And that is what you all have been fighting. You all have been jailed for the sake of democracy, fighting for, isn't that right?
1: Correct, yes.
2: You left Sudan how many times facing the court, showed you, you know, how committed you are to, you know, fighting democracy in this country. All right? Mm-hmm. And I cannot understand if the election was done democratically. So what is the problem? What is the problem? But I'm happy what you have been doing. The burnt child, you know, dreads the fire, and you can't wait for the snapping to be burnt again. So you have to do what you have to do, and the others will have to follow at the end.
1: Indeed. Yeah. Thank you.
0: You know, why, Lobby, you have brought up, one thing I want to say, though, Dr. Fongjin, Lobby, and I mentioned that on this program already. I'll say it again. You need to get in each constituency, get a few people about to go through the list so that they can know people that are there in terms of confirmation. Because, you know, just last week, St. Avery Shillingford and Aussie were saying they have not yet been confirmed. By the way, a lot of people were very impressed with what happened last week. Aussie, good night. Havis, the Reds. A lot of people told me that's probably one of our best programs. The program on Jeff Charles. And we want to say thanks to Aussie and Havis and Reds Prayer. But going back to the point, we need to get people to go and get people confirmed. Because even if you have candidates and you don't have people to vote, you cannot win the election.
1: Correct.
0: So that is very important. And you know, it's really a sickening thing, a point, this confirmation where a lot of people...
2: Have you received your card?
0: Up to now. And I went, and I got confirmed around the 8th of November, somewhere around there. And we are in June. And I saying to people, we're in June, you only have 3 or 4 months again. So it's pointless to say you're not going. If you don't go, you cannot vote and you'll not be on the list. So that's the 1 minute lobby. It's a vexing issue, this thing. It's a vexing issue.
2: It is.
0: Sickening. So I'm saying you need to tell the caretakers or the candidates in different areas, go and peruse the list. Look at the list and say, because you see, in little, for instance, you have a constituency like Rosenhof, a big constituency. So you need a few people to know, because some people, a man in Goodwill might know a fella in Mont Daniel. So you have different people can go through this and say, we need to target that person. We need to get their numbers. Call them. Tell them, listen, we'll come and get you. If you can't go, we'll pick you up. Or in the case of people like Havis and Aussie, get the people to go to their homes, get them confirmed, because the other side is doing that. And it is very important. You cannot win without voters. And a lot of people... I mean, there's the apathy. People just feel, these people doing their nonsense. But that's what they want. When you say that, that's what they want. So it's important that people go and get confirmed. It's important.
2: Thibaut,
0: yeah.
2: If you don't have received the card before the end, what's going to happen to you?
0: I don't know. Dr. Fonseca probably can answer that.
1: The election laws are very clear that any future election in Dominica must be with voter ID cards. So... if people don't have their voter ID card, that's a violation.
0: But, you know, I keep hearing people saying about, in fact, our lady from Wallows, she always says that they could have extended Ian. But, you know, the constitution was changed for somebody, you know. Under the constitution, the director of audit, chief election, they have to go at 55. It was done for somebody, director of audit. So the same way it could have been done for Ian Darrigan. So that can be done. Good evening, caller. Good evening.
4: Yes, you are.
0: Yes, sir.
4: I register in Edgistan.
0: Right.
4: But I live in Lubier.
0: Mm-hmm.
4: We're supposed to come from in Newton.
0: Mm-hmm.
4: But I think I go to Newton all day. When the clerk hit me, I have to bring somebody from Edgistan and voted in the same police station with me to get registered.
0: Mm.
4: Boy, I get so bad, I say, boy, you're going to register it.
0: But you must go.
4: And nobody is going to register.
0: Yeah, but because that's what they're doing to frustrate people. So I would encourage you that you must go and get confirmed. Is that nonsense? Yes, but that's what you have. So I'm just saying to you, you need to go.
4: But nobody agrees. If you're going to register, I'm going to go register.
0: Well, Dr. Funkland, you're listening to that, so it's something you have to deal with. Dr. Funkland listened to you, so it's something you have to deal with.
4: Boy, I don't know if you have to buy, get a boss, rent a boss, do something.
0: Mm-hmm.
4: Get a VK, get somebody to go up there, get parents, meet them, and give them a register.
1: Yeah, that's what we have to do.
4: That is a problem.
1: Yeah.
4: That is a problem.
2: But anyway,
0: Lobby, 1 minute, we have another caller.
2: Make a valid point, you know. I just made a point there, Sebastian.
0: Yeah. Hold on, Lobby. One minute, Lobby. Yes, good evening, caller.
5: Yes, Sibo, good night.
0: Good night, yeah.
5: Sibo, you are so right, Sibo. Mm-hmm. The opposition need to step up the game in that confirmation thing, because them people that they're confirming you, they're taking on all your information. They've been witnesses to people. People are sending them and saying, somebody there will witness you.
0: So you see,
5: the advantage they have, the gentleman, and we have to come with our witness. Mm-hmm. There are people inside there. It's actually, they're sending the people and the people getting confirmed. You understand? So the opposition have to step up their game.
0: Yeah, good point, yeah. Yellow, you were saying?
6: Yes, no, that's a point, Sebastian. Very good point that I made there. You're saying you haven't received your card. And the closing date is in October what?
0: October the 15th or somewhere like that. Yes, somewhere like that.
6: So when that time comes and you hang out your card, all we can say it's illegal, but you think you hang out the card?
0: Boy, Lobby, I mean, this whole thing is a mess. You know, and the thing about it, you know, they talk about a fancy word, electoral, what they call it, modernization. Now, how is it modernized when you can tell me somebody who's on the list about 30 years ago, that person is living in Grand Fond, but in 2026, you're still telling the person living in Rosenau, okay, now let's say a person living in Soufriere, they're no longer living in Grand Fond, and you're telling the person still they must go to Grand Fond to get confirmed, and you talk about modernization. They don't know what the name of a modernizing is. No man and here talk about electoral modernization. Boy, this thing is just cruel, honestly. Real, real cruel, and they're really taking people for fools, honestly.
6: But, Sibo, remember, the public officers must understand government come and government goes and they remain. You have to understand that. Okay.
0: Well, you see, that's what I'm saying. It's a cycle, you know. The people that think that people stay there forever, that's what some people believe. They will never. But as I say, going back to the same thing, they change the law to suit somebody because the Constitution says the chief elections officer, the director of audit, they have to go at 55. When I hear people saying about Ian, they could have facilitated Ian, extended the age to do it. They didn't do it to him, but they did it for somebody else.
1: Yes, in fact, that was one of the recommendations of the Byron report, that the age should be extended, you know.
0: Where we hit.
1: Let's get this caller.
0: Good evening. Hello?
7: Hi, good evening, Fibo, to your analytics.
0: Good evening, yeah.
7: Fibo, from the onset of the electoral reform, you have Mr. Schoenfeld saying the whole thing is bogus pretty much. What do you guys expect? Delta something. They could stay in the law states. There is no law on the line. As soon as you get there in your head, then you figure it out. But I'm really hope that you guys can get it together, help out as much as you can. But this is all for the country to know. Everybody needs help to do anything.
0: Yes, caller. Yes, yeah, Dr. Funke, you heard him, right?
1: Yes, indeed. You know, but. As difficult as it is, Sibo, the only recourse really is for people to go and get confirmed.
0: I mean,
1: because if you don't get confirmed, you can protest, you can whatever, but
0: you cannot vote.
1: If you're not in the list, you cannot vote.
0: You can't even take them to court.
1: Yes,
0: Somebody's saying nobody has received voter ID cards yet because they haven't started printing them. Can you imagine that? So these people were not ready for anything, and they went about with something they were not ready for. They just weren't ready.
1: But not only that, but is the way in which they have tried to manipulate it to suit the government. I mean, firstly, dropping the birth certificate recommendation, you know, along with the affidavit, dropping that and then bringing it back, you know. But not only did they drop it, but giving passports to their supporters. I mean, how in a democracy can you do that?
0: Try to
1: pad the voters' list with your supporters at the detriment of the others. I mean, I've never seen anything like this anywhere. But that is the extent to which his government was prepared to go. This is just something that
0: And you know, Gregor Nassif made some important points in his letter, you know. He wrote this letter and a lot of him, and you know, and that's why fine, and they talk about democracy. Here you have somebody saying things which legitimate, or what he's saying, factual, and they just will not listen. They don't care. Because most people seem to think that this lady who is there doesn't really know what's going on. Put somebody that's more professional there. But no, the lady is put there to do the job of the people. That's all, to do their bidding. That's what she put there for.
1: Yes, indeed. Yeah. And not only that, but the Electoral Commission, the way it is structured. We have a problem with that, you know. And the fact that you are free passport agents has, you know, obviously... You know where their interest lies.
0: But by the way, we haven't heard one commissioner for months and months and months. It's gotten Mumu, all of a sudden, what's going on? We haven't heard one for a long over a year now. Nobody has heard it, man.
1: Which commissioner are you referring to?
0: Wayne James. I mean, people, nobody has heard him, and it would be interesting to, for him to come out and say something, because nobody, in fact, people have asked me, Sibo, I tell you, well, like, me and Wayne and I cool, but it's for him to come and tell people, well, what is happening if he chose to stay quiet or whatever, but nobody has heard him for a long, long time. Nobody. I've heard him for a long time. So,
1: wow.
0: As I said, the matter for him, it'd be interesting for him to come out and say something. We have another caller. Good evening.
8: Hey, CEO, gentlemen, good evening. How are you doing?
0: Very well. Good.
8: I just want somebody to help me out. Mm-hmm. Has a list been published with the names of confirmed people that have confirmed already?
1: Yes, that list is available on the website of the Electoral Commission. Every 15th of the month, they publish the new list. Yeah.
8: Okay, so that's a list. That's the new list.
1: Yes.
8: So what I'm trying to understand, maybe it's just me. If that is the published list, it means that is the list going forward, and that is just my understanding. How is it then, if the prime minister called an election, then it go back to the old list?
1: Okay,
8: I understand. But in my opinion, Dr. Fountain, as long as a list is published with new persons, then it means that list has to take precedence over any old list that was there. Because if you look at it right now, let's suppose we go back to the old list. For a whole year, that there were people that couldn't have gotten registered. So you disenfranchise them. So what I try to understand, how is it that, yes, there is a list of, whatever the list of confirmed persons is, that is supposed to be the list. It cannot be that if an election call now, you go back to the old list. That is just my understanding of things.
1: Okay, caller, I need to explain something. The legislation, the new legislation that was passed, made it very clear that notwithstanding the confirmation process, if an election were to be held anytime before the end of the confirmation process, then the voters list will be the old list plus the new registrants up to that date the election was called.
8: That is
1: what was put in the legislation.
8: Okay, yeah. I understand that. Mm-hmm. But there was a period of time that people couldn't have gotten registered.
1: That is correct. And so then what recourse
8: do they have? Because there was a period of time that nobody could have gotten registered at all. No new persons could have got. So what is their recourse?
1: You're absolutely correct. That is something that is, you know, because it called the same legislation that they are adhering to also called for continuous registration, which means it never have been stopped.
8: All right. Thank you. Yes, thank you.
0: By the way, guys, you know, a breaking story about Gregor Nassif. Have you seen it?
1: Yes, I have.
0: Denied a visa. He and his wife.
1: Yes.
0: And these things are frightening. Here is a man who is head of the CARICOM,
1: Caribbean
0: Tourism Association, and he's denied a visa
1: because he carries a Dominican passport.
0: Boy, this is really scary. I mean, so you wanted, here is a man who is involved in business. He has Secret Bay Fortune as well. And he can't even go and discuss if he wants to promote his hotel. He can't do that. So what about the ordinary man? I mean,
1: well, there's no path.
0: This thing is frightening. I mean,
1: yeah. Well, we have scary to thank for it, you know. Yeah, for us, you know. I mean, it's because of the CBI program and correct. The way he has gone about the CBI program that we have this sanction against us today. So Dominicans, those who were not able to go, this last May was the month of graduation. Imagine the number of parents that who were not able to travel to see their child graduate and so on, the children, they can't even really travel out of the U.S.
0: Boy, this is really scary, man. Yeah.
1: Yeah.
0: Anyway,
1: that's the governance we have in Dominica.
0: Let's take our first break on that note. Let's take our first break.
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0: from June 11th to July 9th. 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
1: Bamdulobina, you gonna?
2: Yeah, we're back. And
1: by the way, also we're not back yet. We're back, and we're going to be talking chess. But before that, we also want to thank Josephine Gabriel. They're always kind to furnish us with nice tropical water, and I'll encourage everybody in Dominica. If you're looking for bottled water, go to Josephine Gabriel, tropical water. And you heard what the ads say about Denagis. Next week, the day after the World Cup, they have a sale. So don't call me and tell me, Sibo, what is the sale Denagis? I don't know. Go there and buy all your things before it finished. Like some time ago, they had stuff. People were calling me, Sibo, I went there, it finished. Well, if you go late, you're not going to get. So from next week, go to Denagis. Lo Black always says it by the Point Michel bus stop, close to ACS. Go and buy all your stuff there. Right. We're going to be talking chess now. We recently had some youngsters who went to
3: El Salvador
1: to play chess. And their coach is here. He will identify himself and tell people what his name, coach.
3: Yes, I'm Nigel Kevin Francis.
1: And you have with you?
4: Jarius Ippolit.
1: Right. So we have one of the players was there and the coach was in El Salvador. Coach, how did things go in El Salvador?
3: I mean, things went all right. I would say better than expected because we participated in four categories. We had the under 17, the under 17 girls, the under 15, and the under 13. And in all of these categories, our players were ranked, you know, towards the bottom. They had no ratings or anything like that. But all of them overperformed because none of them lost all their games. They got a result, you know, in at least one of their games. And, you know, our player who played in the under 17, Mr. Lucas Sorrendo, he had a win and two draws, and he got a rating after the event of 1644, which is very good. And our young player, Miss Shemel Timofey, who played in the under 17 girls, she also got a rating of 1413. So these are two new rated players added to already existing pools of rated players in Dominica.
1: Yes, and well, we want to hear from the youngster. He was there as well, right? Tell us, yeah. how did you enjoy being in El Salvador?
4: It was fun. First time out of Dominica, new experience. Tournament, I say since it's like, it was most of our first tournament outside of Dominica, it was a learning experience. We tried our best. We got to see what the other countries are like, how far we have to go, how better the other countries are, and have a goal to look forward to. So next time, we can do better.
1: Now, Coach, you saw different opposition. When you compare it to what we have, tell listeners how far we are back, or if we are forward, or do you think that we are on par with the other countries?
3: Well, in terms of there were 25 distinct countries who participated in the event in El Salvador. Some of those being a lot of Latin American countries, for example, like Guatemala, Nicaragua, Honduras. And these countries, you know, some of their players, they have trainings where they train at least 5 hours a day, you know, for 5 days a week. I mean, we are not at that level as yet, you know, we are still, you know, almost beyond amateur, but, you know, just on the amateur level. So we are seeking to have that level of preparedness, to have that level of training, so that in the future, you'll just hear a grandmaster, you know, come from Dominica.

0: Well, you know, I went expecting to win, to win it all, you know. Fullest place, no losses, nothing happening. But I feel like from that experience, as I said, I know where to go now. I looked at my opponent's games. I've seen what I can do better. And next year, not just me, but hopefully the other players as well, we can come back and do better.
1: So how long have you been playing chess?
0: About 2 years.
1: Okay. Hmm. Quite impressive, you know. And
2: you want to go? I see somebody, a caller might be there. I don't know if you want to say something to you guys. Good evening.
3: Hello.
2: Good, hello.
3: You hear me?
2: Yes, but
3: I tried to get you on last week, but I couldn't get through. Concerning chess.
2: Okay, Bab, let me tell you, could you call back later, because we're speaking about chess now.
3: Yeah, so I don't want to send condolences to you, right? But one of the things I wanted to say is Jeff Charles was a sportsman. In 1956, he was on the Dominica inter-school team at Queen to St. Vincent. He was a goalkeeper. And he was a wicked kick for batsman. So he was a keen sportsman. I think he was forced into radio because of some incident in the grammar school. But he developed on this. But Jeff Charles was born in Roseau, in the middle of Roseau, and then he moved, his mother moved to Goodwill, where he lived. Incidentally, he was living opposite to me in Canal Lane in Goodwill.
2: Okay.
3: So we have been friends for years. And he got married to Susan Badwell. And at one time, when we were after FC, Jim Charles and Henry Dyer, we were going up to Point Michel every evening. We had our lady friends up there. And once where they take the pyramids descend up into Lafayette always covered up. We were riding a bicycle going up there. So Jeff Charles was a keen sportsman, and he developed into radio when he was forced. He was a graduate teacher at the grammar school. And there was an incident with the Minister of Education, who came and addressed the school. And he and Teddy Schilling and Simon Michels walked off. They didn't like what the minister was saying. And as a result, they transferred them to different places from the grammar school.
2: Okay, Bob. Okay, we have this guest there. Thank you very much for that. That's a pity we couldn't get you last week.
3: Let me just...
2: Yeah. Okay, guys, back to you all. I mean, Lobby, you had a question?
4: No, it's all right.
2: Okay, yes, so how many of you all went? I think it was what, five of you all? The players, youngsters?
5: Four players. Yeah, four players, myself as a coach, and three parents.
2: Oh, the parents were there as well?
5: Yeah.
2: So what's next then? Now that you all have come back, what's next for chess?
4: Continuity.
5: Okay, well, for chess, what we're going to do is continue a bit more of the same, trying to engage the public. One of the events that we hope to have in July is what we call the Chess Festival. It will be our second time doing it. The first time we did it at the Promenade. This time we are looking at another, you know, venue to be announced soon. And, you know, it's where we have showcase chess. We have our big chess set. You know, we invite the public to come, you know, to see chess, play chess, and, you know, just to learn and, you know, get to know more about chess.
2: So where will that be held? In July, is there?
5: Yes, in July. We are looking at the sports facility in Massac, you know, to
2: okay.
5: host that event. Yeah.
1: Yes, so I wanted to come back to a youngster there, you know, and you said you were traveling for the very first time, right?
0: Yes.
1: Because of chess. Now, what school do you attend?
0: SME.
1: You attend the SME. So once you came back, were you able then to share with your fellow students the excitement and is that something that you can use to get them to begin playing chess or looking at chess?
0: It's possible. If because of chess, you have many opportunities.
1: Right.
0: To go overseas.

0: cities, meet up countries, just talk to the people. So yeah, you could. I think you can convince somebody to play chess due to that, and also just fun.
1: Yeah, and then how do you find it within the school? Is it very popular within the SME, or just a few of you playing it? Or?
0: Just a few.
1: Just a few. So, but you would like to see a lot more of your fellow students get involved in chess playing, I'm sure.
0: Yeah, yes.
1: Yes, absolutely. Absolutely. This is good. See, well, you look quite impressed. You know,
2: yeah, no, I'm not listening to you.
1: I was saying, it's very, very, very, very
2: impressed. Yeah, I was listening to you. I hear you asking him, and watching him, and saying, man, these are young kids. Like, yeah. Nice to see youngsters playing
1: and
2: sport.
1: Then, how old are you, if I could ask you?
0: I'm 14.
1: 14. Yeah. Quite impressive, quite impressive. So, you, I take it you're in foot form?
0: Yes.
1: Foot form. Okay. All right. Excellent. Excellent.
3: Yeah. Just to say, you know, like me, I started playing chess at 14, but he's much better than I ever was at 14.
1: Okay. All right. So a lot of great promise there.
2: But great are promise. You satisfied that you see a lot of youngsters now playing chess? As a coach,
3: I am more satisfied now than how it used to be, because before we started the federation, it was more niche, you know, like a few people playing. But since we started the federation, and we have gotten it into the schools, and you know, we have had a regular inter-school competition and all of that, I see a lot more youth play the game, as opposed to, let's say, in my time, or you know, just a few years ago before the federation formed.
1: Okay, and now I guess you guys just came back, but is there something, another overseas tournament planned anytime for this year?
3: Yes, so every 2 years there is what is called the Chess Olympiad. So the World Chess Body, FIDE, organizes its own, you could call it like an Olympics, where they invite all the federations of the world. And that will be happening this year in September in Uzbekistan. So we will be fielding both an open team where both men and women can compete, and also a women's team.
2: Let's take this call. Probably a question for you guys. I don't know.
1: Let's see.
2: Yeah. Good evening.
4: Yeah. Good evening, gentlemen. The coach gave the ranking, but can you be more, make us understand the ranking, because it's 16 point something and that point
1: 16.4,
4: something. Yeah. So I do understand the ranking. Can you give us a more clarity?
3: So I gave a rating 1644. When you reach a rating of, let's say, 2000, that's considered close to master expert, but 2200 would be like a candidate master, 2300 a FIDE master. I mean, when you not into it, it's kind of tricky to understand, but just think of like the highest title, which is grandmaster. Usually you have to get to a rating of 2500.
1: Okay.
3: Yeah.
1: All right. Yeah. And I'm glad you clarify that. And so at where do you come into the rankings? At what level? I know 25 is the highest, but where do you come in?
3: So right now FIDE has a cutoff for the starting point, which is 1400. So
1: 1400 is where
3: you start. 1400 is the minimum you could have. Yes.
1: You could have. Okay. And we have one Dominican player who is at that level right now.
3: Yes.
1: In the juniors.
3: Yes.
1: Okay.
3: Yes.
2: Well, a young lady has just joined it now, and I suspect she might have been in El Salvador as well.
5: Yes.
2: Right. Tell listeners your name.
5: My name is Shamel Timothy.
2: Shamel Timothy. So you took part in the competition, right?
5: Yes.
2: How did you do, Dominic El Salvador?
5: Excuse me?
2: How did you perform?
5: Oh, well, I got a bye and I drew a game. Yes.
2: Did you enjoy it?
5: Yes, I did.
2: Is that the first time you were taking part in that level of competition? Was it above what, more than what you thought it would have been?
5: Yes.
2: The competition was tougher, right?
5: Yes.
2: Tougher. So which school you go to, by the way?
5: I attend the Convent High School.
2: The Convent High School. Yes. So, I see somebody that look like the parent as well. Yeah. Is that your dad there?
5: Yeah.
1: Ah, okay. proud daddy. Yeah.
2: Nice. What do you know, Dr. Bongo? Awesome. Nice to see all these young
1: players. No, I feel so happy to see the young people getting into it. Because as you know, chess is a great way to explore your mind and to, you know, your intellect. And it's really awesome, you know. And you said you attend the Convent High School?
5: Yeah.
1: The Convent High School. Do you have a lot of other students who are participating there in chess?
5: Yes. Okay. Actually, recently, from last week, Monday, to this Monday we had a chess tournament in Convent.
1: Oh, okay. That's quite impressive. Okay, well, we have another caller here, most likely.
2: Yeah, good evening, good evening.
6: Good evening to everyone. And I just want to say good evening to my princess, that's Granny Chumel speaking. I just want to tell you how much I'm proud of you, and I just want to continue to pray for you that God will continue to bless you and keep you. Hi, Uncle Mikey. Hi, Mr. Fountain. Hello, I always wish to support you. Okay, thank you very much.
2: Don't go yet. You sound like you're her mommy, right?
1: Granny.
6: Excuse me?
2: You sound like you were her mom.
6: Yeah, that's my granddaughter.
2: Right. So do you encourage her to play chess? Do you encourage her?
6: Well, I do not know anything about chess. But when her mom told me about chess, that she wanted to play chess, I told her, well, if she wants to play chess, let her play chess, because I don't know anything about chess.
2: Mm-hmm.
6: So, and I'm very proud of her. I'm very proud of her. Mm-hmm. I wanted to go with her when she was going to El Salvador, but things didn't work out. So, but I just want to thank God for her.
2: Nice. Yeah. Thank you. Well, it's nice that parents can be behind their kids. It's
1: that's important. And we see a parent right there, in fact. Yeah. You can use the microphone. You can make it.
2: Say that again. That's the father of the young lady. What do you wanted to say?
7: I'm Michael Timofey. I was in El Salvador from the 11th of May to the 18th of May, and I noticed a lot of parents were supporting their children in chess, and I would love to see that happens in Dominica and in any sport in Dominica. I was impressed with that. I mean, it was a surreal experience for me in El Salvador.
2: Nice.
1: Very nice.
2: But tell me, when you all have competitions here, do the parents come to look at what's happening, Coach?
3: Yes, we have a few parents who normally, because we have one of the biggest tournaments that we have for the youngsters every year, is the Under 18 tournament we have in December every year. And we always have a few parents on the sidelines who come to watch and, you know, to support their children. But as Mr. Timofey said, you know, we want to have more of them come, more of them involved, you know, just to rally them on. Because in El Salvador, when we drop them off into the playing hall, there are parents who are standing there, sitting here, camping outside until their child comes out of that playing hall just to embrace them and tell them it's okay if they lost, you know. So that is a very good experience.
2: Wow, that's something else.
1: And that's to both of you, you know. I would like you guys to make an appeal to your fellow students in your class and so on. And just make an appeal to them about the importance of playing chess and how they could get involved. You have an opportunity.
2: What's that? Go ahead. Don't be shy.
0: Well, if you're interested in chess, just try. If you're interested in anything, just try at first. And then you get to see the beauty of the game. How makes you think, makes you see like 10 moves ahead, how you can help you reach out to meet new people, see new places. And if you just give it a try, I'm sure chess will be great for you.
1: All right, thank you. Just one second, and then you come. Yeah, go ahead.
2: Go ahead.
5: Something that we have in Dominica is that we don't have a lot of women playing chess. So in my school, I always try to encourage everybody to be like, guys, come on, come to chess club, come and play chess. You know, everybody like to say, oh, that game is for nerds and stuff like that. It's like, it's not even like that. You know, you have to try. I mean, before I entered high school, I had no experience of chess. I did not know how the pieces move, nothing. And it was as I went on, and my passion just grew and grew. And you can see that happening with chess for you if you try.
1: Awesome.
2: Yellow, but you want to say something? Yeah.
8: Yes, Siva said I want to say something. Just to congratulate the youngsters getting involved and their continuity. When they were on our program before departure, I spoke about at assembly, whether announcement was made that they were going to represent Dominica.
1: Yeah, did you get the question? He was asking whether an announcement was made at your school, at the school,
8: assembly,
1: to inform the other students that you're going.
5: Well, actually, on the day that I left, which was May 11th, my friends were telling me that they did, in fact, the principal said on the mic that morning at assembly that I was going to El Salvador.
1: Mm-hmm. Oh, awesome. Awesome. Awesome.
2: Nice. Okay, Coach, as we come to the end of the discussion, the final word is yours. Tell us how you're going to move forward and how you enjoy that trip to El Salvador.
3: Okay, so yes, the trip to El Salvador, it was my first time, you know, really coaching, you know, per se, going as a coach. I usually go as a player. But I try to impart on them what I have learned from my coaches. So in the mornings before a session, we would go over our opponent's game, see what they normally play, prepare psychology for what we're about to prepare, what we're about to meet, sorry. And we'd also look at their previous mistakes, you know, to see where they could play better. So I hope that new aspect of training and preparation will sink in, and we can only hit the stars from here. You know, I expect to see a few of them in our next few Olympiads representing Dominica in the future. And, you know, sky's the limit.
2: Thank you, Coach. Thank you.
1: Thank you.
2: Young lady and young man, nice. I want to encourage you all to continue playing. And we hope, as the coach said, we want to look forward to having Grandmaster. Well, the parent, the father of the young lady, is just saying they need corporate support. Where he works in an area where he can get support, I know. So I'm hoping he can use his influence to get support for chess, right?
3: Yes.
2: Coach, thank you very much. Thank you very much, young lady. Thank you, young man. Thank you so much. Thank you.
1: All right. Thank you.
2: Yeah, we'll talk again at some point.
9: Yes.
2: Okay. Right. Thank you so much. Thank you.
0: No problem.
2: Right.
1: Appreciate it.
2: Yeah. It's really nice.
1: This is always special, especially when the young people come in and you see it so bright and so.
2: Yeah.
1: Take care. All right. Yeah. Very nice.
2: Well, you know, guys, as we wait for our guests for the football segment, just want to say, guys, you watch the game, right, Lobby? Dr. Fontaine, you watch the game.
8: Arsenal won the game 2-1. There was a penalty. Yeah,
2: Lobby, listen, stop talking foolishness now. Arsenal won what game? The game finished. Tell me they won the game. And where is the trophy now? Okay, they won the game 2-1. Why is it?
8: You're a sportsman, I'm a sportsman. You both play sports. Okay,
1: not ready. No, but we're discussing what could have gone. But I think the problem with Arsenal is that the fourth they had won after the seventh minute.
2: No, it was listen the fourth minute.
1: Fourth minute.
2: But what I'm saying, I played sports, and if you play sometimes for a draw, you will lose. Yes. The fourth minute you scored, and you know what?
1: They locked down.
2: Arsenal only had 24% possession in the game. You know,
1: so it's
2: 24%.
1: It's clear.
2: So you allow the opposing team to have all the ball, and you'll get tired because you're chasing the ball.
1: I think it was bad strategy.
2: Huh?
8: Uh-huh. I want to correct you right there.
2: What happened?
8: Let me tell you.
2: Uh-huh.
8: Do you know that PSG got frustrated? I think Arsenal, any young person looking at the game, could learn about marking and tracking. PSG was frustrated. The only thing Arsenal got a lot of counter plays, three against four, which they didn't capitalize on. But I find they were very fit, because to absorb all that ball possession, I'm telling you, PSG, they were frustrated. And they mark and track. As a coach, I can tell I was very impressed with Arsenal, what they did there. They frustrated PSG.
2: They frustrated and they lost again? How you frustrated? You lost, but they lost. Arsenal lost.
8: When you got penalty kicks, any team can lose.
2: No, the fact is that if you score in the fourth minute of the game, you cannot go and defend. You go there of defending, you will get tired.
8: You can defend.
2: Huh?
8: Listen to me. They look back, go and look at the game. They got a lot of counter. Good counter plays.
1: Right. Exactly what he was saying. They got the counter plays because they were deep in defense. That's how you get counters.
8: But listen, every team has their own game, you know.
1: No, I think they went there with an idea that if they scored early, they were going to lock down in defense.
8: Wait,
1: but not with the fourth minute. No.
2: Yeah, and you cannot defend for 100 minutes.
1: That was a tactical.
2: That's crazy.
1: Error.
8: Shibo, you have to learn. You have to learn. They showed.
2: You have to learn what? We have to learn what? Tell me.
8: How to track.
2: How to track? Listen, sports. Listen, when you play sports to win, you know. You know that?
8: Shibo.
2: You play to win.
8: Shibo, Mourinho. Mourinho is a very defensive coach. And he has been very successful, Mourinho. He's not an attacking coach, you know.
2: Well,
8: he's very defensive.
2: Well,
8: but he's very successful.
2: Well, what I would say to you, the trophy is in the same cabinet it was last year.
8: No, I don't say no, I don't say no.
2: The same cabinet. Right. Eh? What? Well, do you listen to the ESPN FC where all these so-called experts speak? And all of them said it was never a penalty. All of them. Craig Burley, Saka Islop, all these people. Anyway, I think our guest has joined us. So we're going to discuss the World Cup which is starting next week. So I think we have Mr. Ledger William from Jamaica, gentlemen. He was on the, well, I'm sure you saw him last week, the pre-match discussion. Also at halftime you saw him. And at the end of the day, he's a Jamaican guy. Ledger is a football expert. You saw him on Sportsmart as well when Sportsmart was in existence. So he was the football expert for them. Ledger, good night. Good night to you.
9: Good night. It's a pleasure being here. Thanks for having me.
2: Right. We have Dr. Fountain here with me as well as Emmanuel Loblack. And you have a lot of listeners listening to you from all over the globe. The first question I want to ask you, for the first time, we have an expanded World Cup. They're 48 teams. Do you think that's a good idea by FIFA now to expand the amount of teams playing the World Cup?
9: I think that it goes both ways. I understand the rationale behind it, you know, trying to get more countries involved because it is the World Cup after all. And, you know, FIFA is not necessarily occupied with the thought of having, I would say, just only the same teams consistently in the World Cup. They want to expand it as much as they possibly can. But I think it goes without saying that the quality, especially during the group stages, will be diluted a bit. That because of the quality in teams, there are so many teams there, teams that have never represented in the World Cup before, teams that have, you know, less quality than the established teams. So it will be a little bit of, I would say at times, a hard watch during the group stages, but overall it still should be pretty good.
2: Yes, you know, I mean, there are 48 teams. In my opinion, that's only my opinion, I look at probably six teams that probably could win the World Cup. You look at Brazil, you look at Argentina, Portugal, England, I would put them in there as well. And of Spain, you can't forget Spain and France. And you know, the thing about France, they have all these guys who can change a game. When you look at Michael Olise, the guy who plays for Bayern Munich, you look at Douay and Dembele, both of them from Paris Saint-Germain. You look at, what's his name? Of course, the man himself, Kylian Mbappe. So, Bacola, so many guys. Who you think, when you look at the World Cup, give us your assessment of the team you think that can go very far in that competition.
9: Well, I mean, you mentioned France, so it's good to start there. They're a team that has been to the last two finals. They've done very well, and they have a really good generation coming through. You mentioned all of the talent that they have, especially in an attacking sense. Cherki, Dembele, Mbappe, Barcola, Douay, you name it. They have it there in attack. I do think that I haven't quite singled it down to one team as yet. But when you think about France in particular, many people would have them as the favorites because of that attacking talent. But I think defensively, and especially in the heart of midfield, there are still some questions to be answered, especially in how they try to progress the ball. I don't think that they quite have that maverick in the middle of the pitch that they once did. So I think they're going to be much more pragmatic despite all of that attacking talent that they do have. I at this current moment, if I were to give any the bet to who I think will win, although this can change as I get closer to the World Cup, I do think that England are very strong. There's a lot of talk about their squad and possibly what they're lacking and who they didn't bring. But I do think that when it comes down to international football and the quality of coach, if there was any coach in the world that I would ask to make a game plan for one specific game in knockout football, I think Thomas Tuchel would be very close to the top of the list. So I think England has a chance. Spain, they're riding high. Argentina, the defending champions, quite an old team. I think they're the oldest team in the World Cup, if I'm not mistaken. Portugal, a very good midfield, but questions to be asked about their attack. Brazil, I think they're going to be a fun watch, but I don't think they'll threaten the upper echelon. Germany, you know, Mr. Sebastian, you would know Lance Whitaker is a big...
2: Yeah, I know that. but he I know that.
9: Very high. He's in very high on them, and I'm not necessarily high on them either, but all of these established teams will have a shout, and I think overall it's going to be quite close to see who's going to win the tournament.
2: You know, you mentioned Argentina, talk about the oldest team. Messi, you know, he got injured a couple of weeks ago playing for Inter Miami in the MLS. Do you think he will be the same force he was 4 years ago when they won the World Cup?
9: No, I don't think so, because I think that's all just due to age. That's due to time, the level of football that he's playing at this current moment in the MLS. He himself spoke about maybe not even competing in this World Cup because he possibly isn't operating at the level required to play in a tournament of this intensity. He's getting older. He's obviously still a very influential player. But I think overall, Argentina won't quite be the same force. Messi possibly won't be the same force. Maybe it will be a thing where he just comes out and gives his last full hurrah, I would say. But I think it's going to be quite a tall order against a lot of the youth in the other teams.
2: You know, if you ask most people, name one player who you think could really take star in the World Cup, most people would mention Lamine Yamal, the Spanish youngster who most people think is destined for great things. Can you name other players from different teams who you believe can really sparkle during this World Cup?
9: Oh, that's a very good question. Yamal also coming off of an injury. He's still trying. It still remains to be seen whether or not he will be able to be fit for the first game of the tournament. So, in my opinion, I think if he's not the best player in the world, he's certainly very close to being the best player in the world. So he's obviously a player to look out for. When you look at England, I think it would be mostly a collective effort. But I think especially in midfield, maybe people outside of England aren't privy to how good Elliot Anderson is, and he'll be starting at the base of their midfield. I think he's certainly a player to look out for. You pivot to France. I think all of the French players are pretty well known. Mbappe is one of the best players in the world as well, and he will have a good tournament, I'm sure of it. But also Olise Cherki, I think they'll be quite good. And you pivot also to, I would say, maybe a couple of the underdog teams. I've always liked the look of Turkey, the young core that they have coming through. Kenan Yildiz is a fantastic player. Arda from Juventus, Arda Güler at Real Madrid. Can Uzun, who plays his football in Germany for Frankfurt, also is a fantastic player. Ecuador, they're probably, in my opinion, the best defensive team in international football, only conceding 5 goals throughout all of South American qualifying. They're a fantastically coached team. Not the best attack, but I think defensively, having Hincapié from Arsenal, Pacho, who has been starting for PSG, won 2 Champions League finals now. They have a very, very talented team. Moises Caicedo in the middle of the park. They have a player that is owned by Chelsea, Kendry Páez. He has had a lot of issues over the past couple of years breaking into that Chelsea team. He's been loaned out a couple of times now to Strasbourg, now to River Plate, and there are questions about his work ethic and what he provides off the pitch. But he's a ridiculously good talent. The youngest player to ever score in South American World Cup qualifying a couple of years ago when he was 16. Very, very good player. And I think if Ecuador are going to get far in this tournament, which I suspect that they will get to at least the quarterfinal, he will be a big part of that. Mexico, they have their young starlet, Mora, I believe his name is. Very, very young player, attacking midfield as well. So I think this World Cup is primed for many young players to have a huge impact.
1: Yes, Mr. Williams, Thompson here. In past World Cups, one of the fun pastimes was to look at the grouping before it was expanded and look at the groups of death, as they were called, where, you know, it was just impossible to choose from among the four teams. Now we have a more expanded World Cup. Do we still have the same kind of thing around group of death, or is there any group within the World Cup currently that you could consider to be approaching the group of death, as we would normally refer to it?
9: Yeah, that's right. There's always usually been a group of death, but this year I wouldn't say so at all. Reason being, because not only are there more teams, so the quality in the groups are a little bit diluted, but additionally as well, it's also the fact that there will be third place teams being able to come out of the groups. So I don't think there's necessarily any group that's overly difficult. A group that I'm certainly looking out for, however, would be the group containing Brazil, Morocco, Haiti, and Scotland.
2: You're right.
9: I think that's a group very
1: C.
9: good group.
1: Yeah.
9: Brazil is, as I said, they'll be a fun team to watch. I don't necessarily think they'll go tremendously far. I don't think they quite have the quality that they've had in the past. Morocco are a fantastic, fantastic team. Quality all around the pitch. Obviously, Hakimi, back-to-back Champions League winner, the quality that he brings from right back, but also all across the pitch as well. I would look out for Eza Zuli, Barcelona youngster that now is playing his football at Real Betis. Brahim Diaz, I still think he's a top quality player, plays for Real Madrid at this point. But Scotland, they're a very intriguing team with a lot of quality. John McGinn, Aston Villa's captain, Europa League winner, very good player. But as well as, of course, a season ago, Serie A's MVP, Scott McTominay, who has been in sterling form, not only for Napoli in the Serie A, but also for Scotland in getting them to this World Cup. That will be big. And of course, we're Caribbean people, so I'm sure we'd love to see Haiti do very well also.
1: Yeah, excellent. And then also in terms of the African offering that we have for this World Cup, which of the African teams do you think would probably be the one to look at for this time around?
9: I think Morocco once more. They did very well in the last World Cup, getting all the way to the semi-final, I believe, knocking out Portugal, playing some really good tactical defensive football with a lot of good athletes going forward. Ivory Coast, they actually beat France not too long ago. I was watching that game.
2: Today, they played today, right?
9: Yeah.
2: Today,
9: beating them 2-1. I think Ivory Coast always has a lot of quality, and I think they have a lot of good young quality coming through now. Yann Diamande, who I'm pretty certain plays his football at Leipzig, I'm pretty certain will be going for a fee upwards of £90 million this summer. Liverpool interested, PSG interested. That's a winger to look out for. Amad Diallo from Man United. A lot of quality all around, especially in the midfield areas as well still. All of those elder statesmen in there. Also, I would look out for possibly Senegal, who have consistently been one of the best teams in African football. The quality that they still have. Sadio Mane is still the captain of that team. So I would pinpoint those three teams to be the serious contenders, if you may say, from Africa.
2: You know, you talk about Real Madrid and some of the players playing, but Real Madrid arguably is probably the biggest club in the world. And it's strange that in the Spanish team, there's not one player from Real Madrid in that team, eh?
9: Yeah, no, it is extremely strange. And I saw a stat yesterday, actually, that really summed up the quality or lack thereof of some of the Real Madrid players. Crystal Palace, who finished 15th in the Premier League. Yes, they won the Conference League. Congrats to them. They have more players competing at this World Cup than Real Madrid do, 12 to 10. So I think that's an indictment on the quality or lack thereof of Real Madrid at this current moment. Obviously, there are some big inclusions like that I think should be in their national team squad, like Trent Alexander-Arnold, for example. I think he should be in the England squad. But nonetheless, Real Madrid, they don't typically produce, as I would say over the last 20 years or so, typically produce high-level Spanish quality. Yes, they've had their Dani Carvajals and other fringe players. Obviously, you have players from the past generation that were carrying over, like Ramos, Casillas, if you go further back to Raul or Fabio Hierro, that were consistently playing in the Spanish national team. But typically, it's been a Barcelona thing. I would say since probably 2005-ish, 2006, so that's the last two decades, it's been, the Spanish team has been heavily dominated by Barcelona. So it's no big surprise that there aren't many Real Madrid Spanish players in the lineup. But, and that's just really because that's down to Real Madrid and what they stand for. They want to be Galacticos and get the best players from all over the world. So that's just a price of doing that.
8: Simbo.
2: Yes, Loba, go ahead.
8: Yes. I just want to just add to the conversation with World Cup football. First of all, looking at my team, Brazil. I'm very happy the decision that was made to bring in Andretti. Because there have been too much politics in Brazil football. And what this thing is that I'm happy he did was to include home-based, players from the National League, which was very good. I was very happy for that. I was just disappointed that the omission of Pedro from Chelsea, I was very much surprised. If you look well in terms of strikers, home and abroad, he has the most goals. And he's a very utility player. So, I mean, so some of the top Spanish Brazilian players were much surprised of his return. Even including of Neymar, you have friendly matches, Sibo, and Neymar, I suspect, he has been injured. So the question that I'm telling Mike, if Etzebal and Rodrigo, if they will fit, where do you think that Neymar would be played in?
9: Well, that's a very interesting question. I'll let it be said now. I don't necessarily think that, while I do understand and agree with the notion that experienced players, and there are certain players you bring in World Cup squads, in all honesty, for the vibe of the camp, right? I agree with that notion. Like, I agree with, for example, Jordan Henderson going for England. But for Neymar, while I do understand that a lot of the younger players look up to him, I agree with you that João Pedro should be in the squad. I think he offers a lot in terms of the multiple positions he can play, and he is scoring a lot of goals. But I also do understand Neymar's inclusion. But at this current moment, everything I've seen from Neymar over the past couple of seasons, I don't think he's quite of the level to really thrust this Brazil team forward. And I think especially seeing that if Estevão was fit, and he'll be out for quite some time with that hamstring tear, right, and if Rodrigo was fit, maybe we wouldn't see Neymar. But I think the Brazilian problems are I would say very, very... The Neymar issue is probably the smallest one. I don't think that their squad is of a top quality. They do have good players, but I think if we were to speak about all of the Brazilian issues, that would probably take up the rest of the program because of all of the issues, and it goes much deeper than just on the pitch issues. So I do agree with you, though, mainly that Neymar maybe wouldn't have been included, and I do think that João Pedro should be on the plane as well.
8: Yeah, let me tell you, on the African teams now, over the years, looking at the African teams, one of my problems with the African teams that everybody wants to go for glory. Having some of them playing in Europe, looking at the system, how football is being played, when they get home, there's a lot of individualism. If they can just, play more team football, you mentioned three teams there, I'm very happy as those three teams. If I can see a more team football, more possession of the ball, give the extra pass, they can go very far.
9: Yeah, I mean, and I think that's why African football has been improving over the past couple of seasons. It's because there has been more of an emphasis, I would say, on letting the coach do his job. Because you are right, over the previous generation, whenever Drogba would go back home, whenever even a Togo team that went to the World Cup in 2006, when Adebayor would go back home, or any of the Nigerian players, it's their team now, it's their program. I think we're shifting away from that. And I think that's why we've seen the success of Senegal. That's why we've seen the success of Morocco, because Morocco were just a very defensively compact team that had quality on the transition. That's why they did so well in the last World Cup. And I think for Ivory Coast, even though I still think that they aren't quite of the same quality in terms of coaching, they have a very talented squad that seemed to be gelling at a decent rate. So that's why I involve them. But I do think that they are a small level below Morocco and Senegal in terms of overall squad cohesion and coaching.
8: But you know, I am looking for, I think this World Cup, I'm looking at this World Cup in particular, to me, should be one of the best, because most of the teams must come with their A game. Gone are the days of walkover. A lot of teams have professional players based on FIFA youth program over the years. A lot of teams have exposed their younger players, and you could see that. So I'm expecting a World Cup, a very competitive World Cup.
9: Yeah, I agree. I agree with you wholeheartedly. There's a lot of quality all across the world, and I do think, especially, even though I was saying that the quality of the group stage might dip a bit, I am of the impression that we are going to see quite a few surprises from teams that people would say are the lesser teams getting the better of some of those big teams. That's why I highlighted that Brazil group. I wouldn't be surprised if Scotland clinch a result, because that group is very tricky. The reason why I said it's a group of, or the closest thing to a group of death, is because of how the games are scheduled. So the first game, if I'm not mistaken, is going to be Morocco versus Brazil.
2: Correct. Yep. Yeah.
9: And then after that, say Morocco were to get a draw in that game, after that, things get very sticky for Brazil, because I believe their last game would be against Scotland, who might be in a situation where they can also qualify for the next stage. So for Brazil, they have to really start the World Cup in a very good way,
8: yep,
9: in order to have any sort of comfort to get out of that group.
2: Okay, hold on. Let's take this caller. Caller is on the line. Good evening.
4: Yes, very good choice. Yeah, Brett is very knowledgeable of international football and club football.
2: Well, we always choose the best, on Sports Rap. We always choose the best. Anyway,
4: Italy didn't make the World Cup.
2: No, they didn't qualify.
4: So, what's the problem? What was the team that a former champion and when come for world football, they're always going to talk. What's going wrong with Italy that they didn't make the World Cup this time?
2: Well, Leje can answer that, yeah. Well,
9: I mean, Italy, if you look at every successful national team since the start of this century, since 2000, they essentially redeveloped their entire international program. So Germany, after 2002, when they went to the final, lost to Brazil, everything was done to restructure what they did from football and coaching coming up. So if you know anything about coaching in the European space, the German coaching license is the most difficult to get. And in addition to that, like, say, for instance, here in Jamaica, you need a B coach starts from in CONCACAF B, you see your PA, and then you get a pro. The pro, they're hard. I think there's only one pro coach in Jamaica, for example. In Germany, to coach in even the fourth division, you need a pro license. So it's better coach players from a very early age, and led to the development of a lot of good young players. So by the time 2010 came around, that's why you saw Ozil, Cruz, Khedira, all of those, Boateng, all of those players being primed to then be successful for Germany going forward. For France, it was a change in their youth development from the mid-90s, taking over Clairefontaine, which is their training base. And that recruitment and analysis led to them then becoming better at developing talent. And that's why we're seeing this influx of extremely good French players, young French players, especially in the past 10 years or so. That's why they've been successful. Now, I said all of that to say is that Italy, they have not restructured anything they've done, coaching-wise and development-wise, since probably the 80s, because Italy always, how can I say this now? A lot of how a country develops football is down to how the people generally see life. So that's why Brazil typically plays football how they play it, because they're a carnival country.
2: The Samba boys.
9: It's all about fun.
2: Yeah.
9: It's how the Netherlands began playing total football was brought up because of how the time that the quote-unquote hippie movement with all of the smoking or whatever that was started in the late 60s, and that freedom of playing total football all across the pitch that was birthed from that movement. So whatever is going on in a country, that's what forms the opinion. I'm being long-winded in the answer, but Italy, they were always known as the artists of football. And I say that to say is because majority of all of the coaching disciplines were formed from Italian coaches, because they're always inventors, just like Leonardo da Vinci was back in the day. That's just Italy's ethos. Now, when you have coaches like a young Ancelotti, Irigo Sacchi, all of these coaches, and even in the modern day, when you think about everything that Roberto De Zerbi has done for modern football, what all of his ideas being passed on to even coaches that are better than him, like Pep Guardiola, that's what Italy is known for. But if you're not going to change the structure of how you develop players, that's going to eventually catch up to you. And that's what's happened in Italian football. And Roberto Baggio, obviously, in my opinion, Italy's greatest ever player, at least their greatest ever actor, he, in 2010, proposed a 600-page CA to the Federation to try and change things around.
8: Yep.
9: And they rejected that.
8: Right.
9: And now we're seeing what that rejection led to. And even when you look across Italy, the young players, they're just not being developed properly.
8: True.
9: Italy still has very good unders programs. They still go to World Cups and Euro tournaments and do well. But then what? And then now it's getting to a point where even in their top league, the Serie A, you look at a team like Como, who has come up, they're now in fourth position, going to the Champions League, and they have offered, I believe, less than 10 minutes cumulatively to Italian players in that school. So that's indicative of Italian young players not being developed properly. So I think that's where it stems from, them not getting to the last three World Cups.
2: Well, let's just one of the listeners is saying that also those countries, other countries have not included black players, but unlike Italy that continues to exclude black Italians. That is what somebody's saying. Somebody sent a WhatsApp to say that. Do you agree with that?
9: I don't necessarily agree with that. Of course, Italy has a lower number of black Italians playing the sport as opposed to countries like France, where a lot of the immigrants from Africa would go, or England, for example, a lot of Caribbean people, a lot of African people living in England. There still aren't a lot of black players playing for Spain, for example. They are a team that have a specific ethos and a way of doing things. And because they have that ethos, that's why you've seen the emergence of so many of the most prominent coaches and therefore players in modern football being so great. That's why Spain has been a consistent force in international football. So while I am a black man, and of course I would love to see black players across every country, I necessarily think that's a reason for Italy's downfall.
2: All right. Ledger, you've seen the new rules. Obviously, FIFA wants to clamp down all the foolishness that goes on during matches, wasting time and guys. What do you make of these new rules?
9: Well, I think that everything is good in moderation, right? I personally think everything is good in moderation. For the neutral fan, obviously, it's frustrating when you see a team taking so much time over a goal kick, a throw-in. if you watch a lot of Caribbean football in particular, if you see in Jamaica, you'll see goalkeepers going down so team can get a tactical timeout, talk to their coach, yada, yada. I understand from both sides. I understand that it's bad for the product, but at the end of the day, I think players aren't robots. And I had a very brief coaching stint in Jamaica, in the third division, you can call it. And when I would instruct my goalkeeper to go down, it was only sort of pass on tactics. It was also because it's hot. We're in the Caribbean, it's hot. The players sometimes need a little food and stuff. They need a little water break. And I understand for the neutral that it can be quite frustrating, and obviously FIFA are looking out for the neutral in trying to get rid of some of those time-wasting rules. But what I'm trying to say is that I understand from the FIFA side and I understand from the club side why they would target certain things.
1: Yes, Curacao. Let's talk a little bit about Curacao, the smallest team, or the smallest country, rather, ever in the history of the World Cup. And how do you think they're going to fare within the Group E? They're matched up against Germany, Ivory Coast, and Ecuador. What are the chances, if any?
9: I think that's a very, very difficult group. If we're speaking about Group of Death earlier, I think three of those teams have a good chance of at least getting to the quarterfinal. I know I said that I wasn't particularly high on Germany, but they still have enough quality to at least get to the quarterfinals, in my opinion. I mentioned Ivory Coast being a team that I'm looking out for, and as well as Ecuador. Ecuador are my personal dark horse for this World Cup because of the quality that they have and how well drilled they are defensively. They're the, as I said, I think they're the best defensive team in international football. So it's going to be tough. But nonetheless, Curacao, they have been buoyed on by the fact that Nick Advocaat is now back at the helm. They're the Dutch coach is now back at the helm for this World Cup. He did have to leave for some family issues right after they qualified, but he's back now. I think that will do well for the spirit. Unfortunately, as a Jamaican, you know, Curacao qualified at our national stadium
1: at the expense of Jamaica,
9: in place of us. So it goes both ways. Of course, I would have loved to see Jamaica at the World Cup in place of Curacao, but now seeing that group, it would be very sticky. Is what I say. So it will be sticky for Curacao as well.
2: Yes. Okay. Let's see, as we come to the end of the discussion, I'm going to put you on the spot now. Name the two finalists for this World Cup. And we'll remember that. So next month, when the World Cup final will be held, I'll say, well, Ledger predicted so-and-so. These two teams are going to be in the World Cup final. Can you predict? Will you give a prediction? Okay. Or you care to give a prediction now? The two finalists for the World Cup?
9: You see, I wouldn't want to know, you know, because, you know, usually how you predict the World Cup, you have to look through the groups and select the teams, and maybe two of my finalists are on the same side.
2: Or in the same part of the draw, yeah, right.
9: But because you put me on the spot, and I'm not sure if you know, but back in here in Jamaica, across the sports media, I'm known as a prediction guru.
2: I know that so very well.
9: I can't turn down the opportunity. So what I'll do, I won't give you two teams. How about I give you four?
2: Okay, give us the four semifinalists then. Yeah.
9: Okay, just in case two teams are on the same side.
2: Right.
9: I will say that England, Spain, France. I know I'm going easy. Mm-hmm. England, Spain, France.
2: We're going to write that down, yeah? Here.
9: Yeah, England, Spain,
8: France, Argentina. France, Argentina. I have my Brazil team there, yeah?
2: England, Spain. England, France. Spain, Argentina, what?
1: France, Argentina.
2: France, Argentina.
8: Is Messi fit?
2: Well, he had this hamstring a couple weeks ago.
8: There's hamstring problem.
9: They said he'll be out for the tournament. Well, I think if Argentina, similar to the Copa America right after he won the World Cup, if Argentina go far, it won't necessarily be because of Messi. It will be alongside. You know, Argentina and every Messi does. Yeah. And Messi is my favorite footballer of all time. I'm not doing this from a negative standpoint. He's just old. It happens. They'll have to drag him along a bit, I'll say.
2: Well, Leje, it was very nice having you on the discussion. By the way, say hello to Lance. So, by the way, will you be doing work during the World Cup? Will you be doing work at doing all the matches?
9: No, if I'm not mistaken, I can't see yet, but I think I'll be on some sort of program, having a studio show talking about, hopefully it will be across the Caribbean. I'm not 100% sure yet.
2: Will Lance be on the program as well?
9: Yes, if I'm on the program, it will be the same program, yes.
2: All right, okay, thanks. So I'll be in touch with you, so during the World Cup, maybe we'll call you back at some point when there's no football, although every day probably we'll have football from next week, Thursday, because Mexico start at 3 p.m. next week, Thursday, the first game. will be at 3 o'clock. So we come back here at 6 o'clock on our program. So we'll know the result of the first World Cup. So I just want to say thank you very much for joining us, and it was a pleasure. Thank you so much. In fact, a lot of people are texting saying they're very impressed with you. Extremely. A lot of people are sending messages saying how impressed they are with your contribution and saying how knowledgeable you are.
9: Yeah, thank you very much. Yeah, you can always reach out to Albie here.
2: No problem.
9: Even if you want to talk cricket as well. Okay?
2: Well, not what happened yesterday. You don't want to discuss what happened yesterday and what will happen on Saturday as well.
9: I made sure to come in at Old Town Jersey. I haven't gotten the Kingsmen gear as yet, but anytime, I'll be here. Thank
2: no
9: you
2: problem, man. Thank you,
1: sir. Thank you.
2: So we're going to take a break now, guys. We're going to take a break now, guys. Thank you. All right. Thank you, man. Thank you.
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0: Yes, we are back and we're going to be talking football. And don't forget, next week, Del Natchez, they have the sale. Please go. Don't call my phone and tell me, Sibo, what's happening in the sale? 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Right. Abby Lawrence, you are there. Good night.
1: Yes, good night, Dr. Sebastian. Good night, Dr. Fountain. Good night, Globy. Good night to the listeners of Q95.
0: Last week, over the weekend, I heard people scoring plenty goals. I heard the team scored 8 goals, Dubla. Is that true?
1: Dubla scored 8 versus Mighty Avengers.
0: My word. 8 goals in a match in the Premier League. Wow.
1: Yes, in the Premier League, but that wasn't the end. So we had over the weekend some remarkable games being played. So as a result, are you hearing me?
0: Go ahead, of course we're hearing you. Yes.
1: One second. I'm just trying to get something out of the way.
0: Yeah,
1: As I was saying, we had some remarkable games last weekend. We had Southwest emerging victors. We had Mauro as well as Portsmouth emerging victors over last weekend's game. And the first division started last night. We had Cardinal Warriors winning over Yampis Parish Naturescape 4-0, and right now presently I'm in Portsmouth during a game just started. And last night as well, the team from St. Joseph beat RC Doctors 4-0. So the football season just started. Our first division is going on smoothly for now with defense, but nonetheless this weekend we have some remarkable games to happen in Stockton.
0: Go ahead, tell us about the game. We want to know.
1: So, for those wanting to hear the fixtures for the weekend, we will have double headers being played in Stockton.
0: Mm-hmm.
1: We will have the first game at 4.
0: That's when? Friday or Saturday?
1: I'm something a bit muffled.
0: Yeah, go ahead anyway. Go ahead. Just tell us.
1: Yes. So we will have Reunited and the Portsmouth Bombers playing Mighty Avengers at 4 p.m. That's on Saturday.
0: Mm-hmm.
1: Midland playing Buffett State at 6:30 p.m.
0: Mm-hmm.
1: On Sunday. No. On Sunday, we will have Dubla, league leaders, Dubla, coming up against Reunited.
0: Mm-hmm.
1: Now, coming up against
0: Mahu coming up against
1: Mahu will be playing Harem.
0: Okay,
1: so this is where we are for the weekend. So double heaven for the weekend. My phone is kind of dying as well.
0: Okay.
1: I'm double and voice casting at the same time. But nonetheless, the football is going on well.
0: Okay.
1: We're excited about what is going on, and again, Dr. Fontaine, we expect to see you and being loaded next time.
0: Okay. All right.
2: Yes, indeed.
0: All right,
2: Abby. Yes, indeed.
0: All right. Thank you very much, Abby. Thank you so much.
1: Yeah,
0: we'll talk to you next week.
1: Okay.
0: All right. So, Dr. Fungo, we're going to speak to cricket now.
2: Yes.
0: Yeah, because we want to know that was local football. We want to know what's happening local cricket. You know, Dr. Fungo, as we wait and see, can you imagine Liverpool hired a coach last year? He won the league. They came fifth this year. They fired their coach, you know. Can you imagine that? Liverpool, and they've appointed Aniola today, the former Bournemouth coach. You hired a guy first time, Arne Slot. He won the league last year.
2: He won the league.
0: This year, he brought you in.

0: Champions League as well, and you're fired.
1: And fired. Incredible.
0: Incredible, man. Wow. I mean, Liverpool never did the thing, a top club like that, firing people. Well, but the thing that when you fire people, depends on the length of the contract. You have a lot of money to pay. A lot of money to pay.
2: Yes.
0: So I just find that incredible, really, that you could sack a guy. Yeah. So we're talking local cricket now. On the line with us is David Johnson. Good night, sir.
3: Hello.
0: Yeah, good night. Good evening. Good evening.
3: Yeah, good evening again.
0: Yes. Well,
3: Sebastian and your guest.
0: Right. You had some league cricket last weekend, because I was saying, in fact, on Sunday, I went to the gardens about 2:15 to watch the game that was played there, and I was told it was over. And I was shocked. I couldn't believe. When I calculated, the entire game probably would have lasted about 6 or 7 hours. I couldn't believe. Unbelievable. Anyway, give us the scores of last weekend.
3: Okay. In the first game, or in the first game at Benjamin Park, we had the Northern Stars players, the Nimbus Mahou. We have Nazico, Northern Stars. They won that game by 64 runs. I will go in detail now. The Northern Stars batting first, they scored 161. We had Vincent Lewis scored 71 and Brian Joseph 29. We had Michael Joseph 4 for 36, Cameron Hamilton 2 for 32. Into bat, the Mahou coming in at Mahou at 121. We had Michael Joseph 27 and Solon Jordi 23. And we had Ray Cassidy 3 for 27 and Dante Benjamin 3 for 34. Into bat again, the Northern Stars were 124 for 8 declared. We had Lubio Charles 39 and Dwayne Lewis 29. And we had Michael Joseph 3 for 35 and Cameron Hamilton 2 for 40. Into bat in the second inning, Mahou could only amass 100 runs. We had Edmund Murray 21. We had Vincent Lewis 3 for 18. Brian Joseph, Ray Kazemi, and Aaron Phillip had 2 wickets each. So we had that match, and Nadjiko won by 64 runs. In the match, Steinman Kalin Wadrasel versus the Granby Corporate Ukrainian Code at the Geneva playing field, we had the Blasters won that game by 85 runs. In the inning of Steinman Kalin Wadrasel, the batting first, they scored 181. We had Utini Fountain that had got 100.
0: Wow.
3: We had Dionyul 36 for. For Colts, we had Jason Allen is a 4 for 36 and Kirk Hansen 3 for 30. Colts could only amass 100 in their first innings. Melvin Dee for 18 and we had Shovan Dorset 5 for 22. Into bat again, the Blasters scored 173 for 4. Declared, we had GM Benjamin 51 not out, Nian Davis 32. And we had Jeremy Isaac 2 for 44 and Jason Alexander 2 for 67. Right?
0: Yeah.
3: In the target, we had Granby Colts could only match 169, actually. And we had Stan look at 63. We had Reggie 26. It's in the Fountain 4 for 12. And Aiden Burton 2 for 49. So we had Blasters won that game by 85 runs. And at the Gardens, and the Bottinger Gardens, we had the Tremors with the Summit. We had Summit won that match by 10 wickets. In that match, we had Tremont batting first. They scored 119. We had Tyron Fairfield 29, John Matthew 21, Cassie Walsh 6 for 22, and Elton Mack 3 for 10. Into bat, Summit, in the first inning, Summit scored 99. We had Cassie Walsh 26, Stephen Pascal 21, we had John Matthew 4 for 20. Into bat, Tremont in the second inning, they had only amassed 48 runs. We had Cassie Walsh 5 for 15, and Elton Mack 2 for 12. And into bat, the Summits made that run chase very much easy. They won by 10 wickets. They were 70 with a loss. They had Stephen Pascal 43, and we had Jason Vidal 17. So Summits won that game by 10 wickets.
0: You know, that is the game I was speaking about I went to see. And it's when you hear teams scoring 48 runs. Now, how the mighty have fallen. The Tremors, as you would know, won the local league on many occasions. And you hear them scoring, getting out for 48 runs. I mean, even the other team, Summits with Calvin Hodge and Pascal and all these guys, you expect them to do better, scoring 99. So the quality of the cricket leaves a lot to be desired. What's happening this weekend now? Tell us.
3: Excuse me?
0: This weekend, what matches do you have this weekend?
3: Yes, we have three matches on this weekend. We had at Granby, we had the Juniper Playfield, we had the Tremors playing the Granby Credit Union Colts. And at Bendis Park, we have the convenience of Mahou playing against the KFC Summit Sports Club and at Bundesliga Gardens. We have Nagico Northern Stars Sports Club playing the Simon Kalinago Blasters.
0: Nice. Thank you very much. We'll be in touch with you again next week. Thank you very much, sir.
3: Okay, thanks a lot then.
0: Right.
3: Yes, you're welcome.
0: Dr. Fomdell, earlier, our caller from Wallows asked the question of a duck with Lewis. Mm. Now, that came into being because a lot of matches were being rained out and so on. So they tried to get a formula that would please everybody. But I know, I remember Michael Holden saying they should put both Duckworth and Tony Lewis in jail because the two men from England who came up with, and you know, I always get confused with it as well. You know, when you play, there's a sheet you get from the match referee would tell you what, after how many wickets, what runs is up. You know, I remember, you know, when we played the Windward Island, when we won the championship while I was manager. And I remember we had the university team struggling in the finals and the rain came. And if the rain, they were saying that we'd have to. And or sometimes you even get confused with it. So I know she's confused. Even managers and coaches and players themselves have gotten confused with the Duckworth Lewis.
1: You see, well, I think the Duckworth Lewis system, as somebody who knows some math as well,
0: yeah.
1: It's interesting to me because it was really a mathematical solution that's attempted. So they're saying that if a team bats first and it bats its entire 50 over, say, right, and then the other team is batting, and then rain comes, and it means that the game, they cannot bat for this full 50 overs. Mm. What they're trying to do is to calculate a reasonable target based on where they are and what the first team scored.
0: Yeah.
1: Instead of just giving the points, you know, equal to the points, because they're saying that there is some credit. The fact that the first team batted the entire 50 overs, the second team should have a chance because they're still playing. Instead of abandoning the match, they play, and they only have, let's say, the first team batted for 50 overs, the second team only has 30 overs, because then within that 30 overs, what is a reasonable score? So they apply some probability and some mathematics, and they came with this excellent formula. I think the problem arises most times in the way it is applied.
0: Yeah, right, because a lot of people get confused.
1: I think sometimes the people applying them, like the match referees and some of the matches, are not really quite get it.
0: Right.
1: You know, and I think that's where the problem
0: and
1: is.
0: And sometimes the score they're telling you,
1: it makes no sense. I think the calculations is some, you know, I think what I think should probably happen is that these two gentlemen are still alive.
0: No, I think Lewis died.
1: Lewis died. Yeah. I was thinking that probably they need to simplify it or rework it, like a revise to make it less controversial. But I think it was a reasonable attempt at applying mathematics to a game of glorious uncertainty.
0: Well, I hope she split with the answer we got. Dr. Fountain, we saw the King Kohli on his throne again last Sunday
1: in
0: the IPL final.
1: They
0: call him the chess master. I mean, this guy is something else. I mean,
1: I
0: saw him hit a shot, a flick shot of thing through for six of Rabada. I mean, and you saw the wrist, he's really the chess master.
1: It's incredible. And the fact that he continues to perform at that level.
0: High level. Today, you said, Dr. Fountain, you forgot there was Test cricket. England made 141, really. And New Zealand are 61 for 6. They had some rain, but the wicket, in fact, New Zealand at one time were 20 for 6.
1: Interesting. Yeah. And the guy who chose not to play for the West Indies, Emilio Gay,
0: opened the batman.
1: He did not fare too well on his debut.
0: Yeah.
1: Right?
0: Just and 6. That's the home of cricket there. So I hope that game doesn't finish tomorrow, because if they have a full day's play. Yes, Lobel.
3: West Indies game, Sebastian. ODI, Sebastian. First of all, you know, it's a shame. It's a total shame, all right, that we cannot attract West Indians to come and look at the game anymore. And, you know, looking at team preparation, Sebastian, as I called you, I told you, how could I minister the captain? That's why,
0: Hold it. Good evening.
2: Yes, the Duckworth Lewis system is always a disadvantage to one team or the other. It's never like the balance.
0: You're right.
2: It's always either you have to score 20 more runs than the over will do. It does make no sense.
0: You're right.
2: It does matter. But, you know, I don't know the question they have to make up the team they pick. They have four specialists. Bowlers.
0: Mm-hmm.
2: And we had three bowlers, Ford, Chase, and Good, can bowl two overs, three overs. I don't know what that team, I think that team was missing a batsman.
0: Well, Moti, I thought batting at seven is a bit too high for him. I figured one number too high for him, Moti at seven. Really should be batting at seven.
2: But that's what I tell you, you cannot get four overs, you can't get 10 overs between Chase, Ford, and Good.
0: Yeah, they can do that. Yes. But honestly, when a Ford is at seven, Ford should be Ford or Moti. Neither of them should be batting at seven. That's too high for them, honestly.
2: Yes.
0: Both of them.
2: Yeah. When I was at team, I was missing a bowler.
0: When there are three batsmen sitting on the bench, there was Ogis is there. There is, what's his name? Django is there. Hetmyer will be there for the last game. So they have Brendan King is there as well. So they are normal. Go ahead, LeBlanc. Finish your point.
4: Yes, Sebastian. I think what we're seeing is, first of all, we have to look at the bowling. We bowl terrible, Sebastian. Terrible, terrible, terrible. Do you think that Shammer Joseph has shown us the way he bowled in Australia? He can bowl this way. I think to me he has changed a lot. All right. I mean, this is even the whole captaincy. Moti went for 10 runs. You're bowling badly. We're bowling terrible. We just hire a bowling consultant, you know. We say have a bowling consultant.
0: Well, I don't think he's there, by the way. He's not there. I'll do it on the game.
4: The bowling, Sebastian, the bowling is terrible. We gave away a lot of runs. Short pitch. It's ridiculous. Look at how the bowlers of Sri Lanka bowled. Wicket to wicket, they were very disciplined, and they make it difficult for us to score. We make it easier for them. Short pitch. It's ridiculous, man.
0: Yeah, we have a caller again. Let's take the caller. Good evening.
5: Anyway, before you close your program, I'm looking out for my girl, Serena. Good night.
0: Serena Willeby, before you go, Sabalenka got knocked out today in the semifinal. Zverev looks like he could win his first Grand Slam. On Sunday, he's in the semi-final, Veres. On tomorrow, the men's semi-final is tomorrow. The ladies' final is Saturday.
1: The world number one is out, right?
0: Sabalenka, she's out. And you know, the men, Djokovic got knocked out early. Well, what's his name? Yannick Sinner got knocked out. You know, I was watching TFO on Monday. TFO should have won that game. TFO lost the first set. He won the third set. He won the fourth set. And in the fourth set, he was leading 4-1. And then he let the guy come back and won that set, and he lost in the last set. Therefore, all the flatters to deceive. Yeah, so that's what. And the New York Knicks guys, as we close, they won game one. If the Spurs tomorrow night allow them to go 2-0 up, it might be a tough thing for them. We have another caller before we come to an end. Good evening.
5: See, when you look at the game now, it's Knicks and Spurs.
0: Yeah, well, no, because the thing is that now, what is happening, Charles Barkley was upset with the NBA. He felt that some of the games they have a channel they call Peacock, so sometimes we'll not see it in Dominica. So that's the problem. And ABC, you remember some time ago I spoke about ABC, NBC, and CBS, that they have just cut up this channel. The matches on ABC, we don't get that channel here. On the people who have flow, don't get it. So you
5: but
0: will not see.
5: When I look at Brunson in New York.
0: Yeah.
5: And, you know who comes to my mind?
0: Mm-hmm.
5: You can remember Moxie Vogue.
0: Yes,
5: yes. That is a
0: great
5: on it.
0: Yes.
5: They are short, although Moxie was shorter.
0: Yeah.
5: But remember, Moxie was quick.
0: Yes,
5: you know,
0: right.
5: So the fellow just like that. He was quick and
0: you,
5: skinny.
0: You know your stuff, man. You know your stuff.
5: And another thing that came back to my mind. I remember 1999. To me, that's like a rematch, you know, Sibu.
0: Which one?
5: Remember 1999 Spurs and
0: with Patrick Ewing and this guy,
5: yes,
0: John Stark.
5: Yes, you had Tim Duncan.
0: Robinson.
5: So on.
0: Yes.
5: To me, I'm looking like a rematch.
0: Yeah, you know yourself,
5: and then
0: lady.
5: Spurs won their first championship.
0: Mm-hmm.
5: Okay, good.
0: When they won it with Hakeem Olajuwon, the first was with, but David Robinson and Duncan.
1: Duncan, Tim Duncan from St. Croix.
0: David Robinson, by the way, is from St. Croix. So there's a lot of basketball. If the Knicks win tomorrow again, Madison Square Garden will be rocking. I can tell you next week they'll be rocking. In fact, all the tubes will be filled. People coming to Manhattan to watch the Knicks playing, and people will be outside on Broadway and watching on big screens, right? So tomorrow, guys, cricket.
1: Australia, Pakistan?
0: Yes.
1: Australia lost actually to Pakistan. They could only muster 157 in the 50 overs, and Pakistan knocked it off for six.
0: So tomorrow morning at 6 o'clock, England, New Zealand continues. There's basketball tomorrow night. There's still the friendly matches going on. In fact, France, I watched France game today against the Ivory today. They lost France. Most of the players played. Mbappe was playing. All of them. All the stars playing. So that's it, guys. We come to the end of the program. We'll be back next week. It was nice having Ledger Williams with us.
4: God's willing.
0: Well, God is always in control. He's the big man. He's the big man. Right? So on behalf of Dr. Fountain and Emmanuel Noblack, we'll be back next week. Good night, everybody. Have a good night. Have a good weekend, in fact.